0: world to where it opens up the doors for all of this after the fact, to where now try telling some kid, hey, man, did you really place money on your team to win this game? Yeah, so what? What are you going to do about it? Like, it just, I can't believe we're
1: at this
0: point.
1: I mean, Jeff Schwartz is a pretty smart guy, right? We put him on the show the other day, and he made a good point. He said, you know, this is a more indicative of everything else in the world. It's like the rule of law is gone, you know? Like, we
2: talked about this yesterday.
1: Yeah, we're scared to punish people. You know, we don't want to punish anybody for anything. We're like, oh my God, look what it'll do to him. It's like, yeah, well, look what he did.
3: Right.
1: You know,
3: cause and effect. Well,
4: okay, so to that point, Petros, like the point I brought up was if you actually read what the judge said, he was concerned about the irreparable harm.
1: Yes, that it'll do to Sorsby's life.
4: Which I'm like, isn't that the point of creating rules? And when you break a rule, there is harm that's created, so it deters you from doing it. Isn't that why we have laws? Isn't that why, like, there's punishment
1: right.
4: for when you do, you're a rule breaker or you break the law. That's the whole point.
1: That's why my kids suck. You know, I take the phone and they come and find it and run away. You know, like, it's hard to impose the rule of law.
5: Mm-hmm. Especially, well, I don't know what rule you're imposing over there.
3: I told my daughter to move from in front of the TV.
4: Back in the day.
3: Hey, Petros, I told my daughter, move from in front of the TV. My show is on. I'm watching it. Move. She did not move for at least, I don't want to talk about it. Cause y'all judge.
4: Naked and Afraid.
1: Bridgerton.
4: No, it's Naked
3: close.
4: And Afraid.
3: It was close. Nah.
0: Beyond the Candelabra.
1: Oh, that's a good movie.
3: No, that isn't.
1: Where Liberace reveals that he's.
0: I can get it up.
1: Yeah, he's got like a special member that's like
0: Sonia Henney.
3: So anyway, she would not move, and so when she was younger, I do the three count, like you got 3 seconds, or you know you're in trouble, and I hit her with the three. I started at three, didn't move, got to two, she didn't move. I was like two. And she still didn't move. And then I got to one and I was like, I am at one. And she still didn't move. I don't know. And then that's when I realized how insignificant I truly am in my house.
0: Well, at least yours speaks English.
1: Well, because then it's like, don't touch me.
3: Right.
1: You know, and it's like, well, I want to touch you. I want to pick you up and put you
3: body
1: somewhere
3: slam
1: else.
3: You. Yeah.
1: But, okay. You know, that's another rule of law there. Very upsetting. Yeah, yeah, I had a similar issue with my daughter last night. You know, I said, look, I'm getting up at 4 a.m. or whatever. I don't want to see you laying on this couch all asleep with all this stuff everywhere when I come out here. You're going to bed, right? You know, because she just finished school. And she's like, yeah.

0: That's correct.
1: Playing music in New York City. The Gilded Age is about the rise of the Manhattan rich class in the after
0: that's
1: the Civil War.
0: Crazy. Yeah, that's correct.
2: I tell you, he knows everything.
1: That's it's interesting because the Civil War created what we call today the America. There's a reason we always want to be at war, right? Bombing somebody. We always do. It doesn't matter who the and it doesn't matter who the president is. We always want to be, you know, getting after somebody's ass. Because the Civil War created what we call the American industrial war complex. Mm. And you could actually even apply this to college football right now as well.
0: Mm.
1: To where once the Civil War started, the South was basically, you know, they had a lot of spirit and they were brilliant, absolutely brilliant battlefield commanders and stuff. Robert E. Lee was amazing. But the North realized the resources that America actually had. Like there was one factory to build, to weld cannons and stuff in the South. There was like 50 and then like 500 by the end of the war in the North. The good example about the island of Manhattan is this. 100 millionaires on the island of Manhattan before the Civil War started. 1 year in, there was 1,000. So it created a whole class of people building weapons, building food, building rations, building uniforms, digging graves, you know, for the soldiers. And we realized that we were never going to run out of soldiers and never run out of ability to make war. And it made us very powerful. And the South, who did not have the financial resources, sounds like the SEC now, right? Started to wither and die on the vine, where the North, I mean, if the Civil War went on another 5 years, the North would have been five times stronger because they just kept. And we realized, damn, you know, this is an innovative country. We have all these unbelievable minds and ability for human endeavor to build all this crazy stuff, like the Empire State Building and stuff like that. When we apply it to weapons and death, we can't be stopped. And that has a lot to do with what was happening in Manhattan. A lot of those people got rich off the war. A lot of people here in San Pedro, including the Kardashians, got rich off the war, World War II, because of the tuna cans. They had tuna canneries, and they all got tuna contracts to make little tuna tins for the soldiers.
2: Oh, how about that?
1: And they all became, you know, multimillionaires. And now they've, you know, look at Kendall Jenner's roster.
0: Dang.
2: I was going to say, not bad, man.
1: Oh, Kim Kardashian made a fool of herself in Monaco and a fool of all of us.
0: Hmm. Not
1: did
0: me.
1: You see that?
0: No, but I did not
1: she
0: see
1: did.
0: That.
1: She made a fool of you, too,
0: no
1: Lamar.
0: Way. I will.
1: We're Americans. Represented us.
2: You weren't a fan of that back porch, Petros?
1: No, well, first of all, she had like crazy boob sweat going and all that because it's like 500 degrees in
0: I've
1: Monaco
0: never
1: at a race.
0: Boob sweat, yeah. Honestly, yeah. Boob sweat is okay.
1: Well, then you should check out the pictures. Oh, okay. And then she ignored Martin Brundle, who's like the F1 equivalent of Howard Cosell and Al Michaels all wrapped into one guy. She ignored him during his famous grid walk, which inflames the entire globe when you do that.
2: Oh, that guy's great.
1: Yeah, he's the best. Yeah.
3: He's the best.
2: That's who we were thinking of, Brady. That's who it was.
1: Yeah, yeah, does push the walking me. Times. I'm nearly famous. and then, you know, when they were walking her over to the winner's circle or whatever, there's like little podiums for all the different drivers, you know, and there's like a little towel on them and like little compartments for all their ear stuff and all the different, you know, components of being an F1 driver, which is very complicated. And she just walked by and picked up Kimi Antonelli, the winner's towel, and wiped her fat, sweaty cow face off. And he's like, that's not your towel, cow.
2: I mean, look, it was there, you know.
1: She made a fool of all of us.
2: Well, she got rich off the tuna can, so
1: she
2: know,
1: did
2: she can do whatever she wants now. Petros, always appreciate it. You can catch him on X at
0: you
2: the
0: are
2: OP.
0: An amazing man, Petros.
1: I'm
0: going to
1: check out this Turkish basketball betting.
2: He's the co-host of the Petros and Money Show on AM 570 LA Sports, Fox college football analyst, and our good buddy every Wednesday. Thanks, P. We'll do it again next week.
1: Yes, all right.
0: No, okay. Free it is. All right, buddy.
2: the great
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2: Great it job. 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
17: On the Turnpike at the Lehigh Tunnel, we've got a lane closed in each direction for road work. 22 westbound slow at Airport Road, 78 westbound delays at Summit Lawn due to construction. No problems on 33 or 80. If you see a traffic problem, call their toll-free tip line, 855-ROAD-TIP. 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

0: Two pros and a cup of Joe, Fox Sports Radio, LeVar Arrington, Brady Quinn, Jonas Knox with you here. Coming up in about 12 minutes from now, we are going to have another edition of The Leftovers. That'll be yours right here on FSR.
1: Oh, boy.
0: By the way, the Cup is taking over the U.S. and only DraftKings has you fully covered. Right now, use the promo code 2PROS, that's the number 2, P-R-O-S, to claim your special offer at DraftKings. Again, that's promo code 2PROS, the number 2, P-R-O-S, at DraftKings. The crown is yours. All right, so we continue on. So, Lorena put in the work to build these wheels of the World Cup.
2: Yes.
0: And so we, can you explain sort of how you did this, Lorena, how you broke the countries up, the 48 participants in the World Cup?
3: I mean, that they pretty much did it for me. I looked up the different teams in the FIFA World Cup and it listed them all out, all 48 teams, and into their sections as well. So yeah, I just put them by continent, country, and put them into the thingies. And
0: so we did split them up. So you've got Europe in one grouping.
3: Uh-huh. Asia, Africa in another. And then for our final grouping, it's all the Americas and the Caribbean.
0: All right. So now what's the next grouping we're doing?
3: Well, we already did Europe. So let's move on to Asia, Africa.
0: Sounds good to me.
2: Go ahead, hit it. All right.
0: So who's...
2: I don't want to go first this time.
0: Why not?
3: Okay, Jonas, you go first.
2: You go first, Jonas. Right,
0: give me one sec here.
3: Let me know when you're ready.
0: All right, so here we go. I'm going to spin this wheel, and you can listen along. The wheel is spinning clockwise for you on our in our radio audience.
3: Who did you get?
0: Iraq.
3: Yeah.
0: What?
2: No.
0: Nope. What were you about to say?
2: No. Nope. Nope.
0: All right. So I've got Iraq and Sweden.
4: Sturdy like a rock.
3: All right, Brady. Are you ready?
4: I am ready.
3: And here we go.
4: And I'm spinning. We're spinning.
3: Oh, it's a good spin.
4: Yeah. And I've got Algeria.
3: Woo!
0: Ah, 350-1.
4: Who cares? They got no shot.
0: By the way, Iraq. Wow, they are literally fourth from the bottom. The odds are so long that I can't even do the math. All right, so LeVar's turn.
2: Here we go.
3: Yep, let's do it.
2: Here we go.
3: Who'd you get?
2: I would get a name I can't even say.
1: What's it start with, Var?
4: Like, you can't pronounce it?
2: No.
3: Oh, you got the Cote one?
2: Yeah.
3: Cote d'Ivoire.
2: D'Ivoire.
3: I think it's French.
1: Cote d'Ivoire.
2: Cote d'Ivoire.
3: Oh, yeah. That's a fancy one.
0: Who the hell is that?
2: I don't like the name. I'm removing it. I'm spinning it. I got to be able to say it.
0: Wait a second. So that,
2: if I can't say it, I can't pick it.
0: So they're in the World Cup, but Italy isn't? What's going on here?
2: Spin me again. Okay, that's not right. Spin me again. I'm spinning
1: him again.
2: We're going to spin again. All right, here we go. Can't even say the gosh darn name. All right,
1: he's
2: going to
1: get it again.
2: All right,
1: huh?
2: Here we go. Michael Jordan.
0: Oh, you got Jordan. Okay. All right.
3: Okay.
0: They are a dead last, longest odds to win the World Cup.
2: That's on par with my picks.
0: All right, very good.
2: All right, there we go.
0: All right, so we...
2: At least I can say the name. Right.
3: You know? Now, on to our final wheel, the North, Central, and South Americas and the Caribbean.
0: All right.
2: This is the one that really matters, though.
0: Yep.
3: Are you ready?
2: This is the one. Yeah, this is the one we got to win.
3: You want to go first on this one, Var?
2: I'll go first.
3: Come on, Var. Okay, let's do it.
2: Here we go.
0: Give me Mexico.
4: Let's go, Var. You can do it, Var.
0: Come on.
4: Let's go, Var.
2: No whammies.
3: Who did you get?
2: I can't say this one.
0: What?
1: Oh, is it Uruguay?
0: Oh, that's the United States. Curacao. Curacao.
2: There you go. Curacao.
3: I thought it was Curacao.
0: Yeah, that too.
3: Maybe that's a liquor.
0: Whatever, they're not winning
2: the
0: World
2: Cup. Do I get
0: to
2: spin again? I can't pronounce it.
3: No, you have to keep that word.
4: No, Curacao.
2: All right.
4: I'll go next. I'll go next. Let's go. Let's go.
2: Curacao. Dang it. This was the one that mattered.
4: Oh, Jonas is going to like this. Argentina.
0: Oh, Dios mío.
2: Ridiculous.
0: Oh, yeah.
2: I bet you they got good odds.
0: Oh, yeah, they do.
4: They do.
0: They got good everything.
2: Yeah, they do.
0: They're 9-1.
4: And look, not actually, the favorites, but yeah.
0: Hey, Brady, you got England.
2: That's pretty close.
0: England and Argentina.
4: England's got no shot. All right, let's be real.
0: All right, so here we go. All right, give me.
2: You won't get Brazil. You won't get
0: For the
2: Brazil.
0: Sake of my home life, give me Mexico. Come on.
5: You won't no
2: get,
5: whammies.
2: You won't get Mexico.
0: Come on.
3: Who'd you get?
0: Colombia. Well, I'll take Colombia.
6: Viva Mexico.
0: Come on, Jerry. Wrong country.
2: You're not going to get it done with Colombia.
0: 40-1.
2: You ain't going to get it
0: 40-1.
3: Thank you.
0: That'd be worse.
3: This is so good.
2: That ain't going to get done.
3: So good. Heck yeah.
0: So there's our picks. There we go. There are our picks. A lot of
2: I just
0: want to
2: know why
0: done.
2: I get picked on, man. Like,
0: what do you mean?
2: I mean, even the chances and the odds on a wheel. Like, why do I get the weird names?
0: You got Jordan.
2: I did. On a second spin.
0: And we found some Jordans for Brady.
2: Not yet. We have not.
4: Do not spend a lot of money. Please do not.
2: No, we're this looking, though. StockX. I'm on StockX trying to make sure I
4: You know, I don't even want that. Honestly, like, I would rather get a pair of the Flux shoes, man. I know people make fun of them, but I got messed up feet, man.
2: I honestly am looking at all of these different shoes, and it's like, I almost wanted to get you some Alexander McQueen's, you know?
3: Fancy.
2: Some graffiti dips, but you probably won't wear them. Or some Timberlands like these ones right here. Like those are real nice.
0: Sweet.
2: Get him in some Tims.
5: Yeah. Hell yeah, the Tims.
4: Hey, my boots. I can't wear boots like that. I work in my boots, man.
2: Oh, okay.
4: Yeah. Chopper's got me out there doing all kinds of jobs.
2: Yeah.
4: Just watch, he's like, hey, Chops, we got to cut that tree down. All right, Dad.
2: Nice.
4: Go get the chainsaw, son.
2: Nice.
4: It's like, hey, Chops, we got to take those six down over there. All right, Chops, I'll be right over there.
2: Hey, you know what I just watched last night? Dutton Ranch. Pretty good.
0: Is that the spinoff of
4: is it the sequel or prequel?
2: It's a pretty good show.
4: Is that the prequel though?
2: I don't know.
0: I think that's 1812. Is the
2: I
0: one.
2: Like that one or, too. Yeah, that's got the like old that. Head in it. Yeah. What's his name with the big mustache and deep voice talked like this?
0: Oh, the guy who was on Roadhouse.
2: Yeah. He's the dude. He was in Landman too.
4: Wasn't he the Marlboro Man?
0: Yeah, I mean,
2: he should be everything that's connected to
0: Elliot.
2: Elliot.
0: Sam Elliott. Guy's great.
2: My granddad was the black version of Sam Elliott. On God. Looked just like him. Sounded just like him. Just black. From Alabama.
0: Oh, man.
2: Yeah, okay. Let's get the break.
0: Well, no, I mean, listen.
2: That's
0: gotta watch
2: true
0: out for those scam
2: too,
0: artists.
2: Oh, well, yeah.
0: And that's a true story.
2: That
0: also.
2: Is a true story.
0: And that's where Incogni comes in, because every scam starts with one thing. 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
14: For the most part, things are looking good this morning. On the turnpike, watch for delays at the Lehigh Tunnel. We've got a lane closed in each direction for road work. 22 westbound, jammed at Airport Road. No problems on 78 or 309. If you see a traffic problem, call their toll-free tip line, 855-ROAD-TIP. I'm Christy O'Brien.
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0: And a cup of Joe, Fox Sports Radio, LeVar Arrington, Brady Quinn, Jonas Knox with you here. We're going to be back on the air coming up tomorrow, same time, same place for a Thursday edition of the show. 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
2: Sounds incredible.
1: Here's the leftovers.
0: All right, Larry, what do we got?
3: Well, we spoke on this the other day. So Serena Williams is officially back. She had her first game after a four-year hiatus at this year's Queens Club Championships.
4: How'd she do?
3: Well, they won. And it was a huge deal. The tennis journalists actually left the men's Grand Slam final at the French Open early to make sure that they didn't miss this moment. So,
4: how about it? Successful return to the game.
3: Yes, and she was paired up with her teenage teammate, Victoria Mboko. So, yeah, I don't know how to read tennis scores. Do you guys know how?
4: Sure.
5: Yeah. Jonas does.
0: Yeah.
3: Okay, because it says guy. The 2-1, 7-6, and 6-2. If anyone wants to mansplain that for me, this is your chance.
0: Game, set, match. They won 2 out of 3.
4: One was a tiebreaker. 7 what? What?
3: 7-6.
4: Yeah, that was a tiebreaker.
0: Yeah.
3: And then 6-2.
0: I mean,
4: you got to get to 6.
0: The tennis scoring is it's a little blowhardy for me. You know, 15, 30, then it's 40. Then it's a bit much.
3: I saw bigger numbers on the TV. That's weird. Anyways.
0: Hey, by the way, I spun that wheel again in the North Central and South America and Caribbean pulled Mexico.
3: You did pull. So that can be your bonus pick?
0: All right.
4: No, I don't think so.
3: Oh, I like a bonus pick.
5: Why do you get a bonus pick?
3: It sounds like fate to me.
4: Yeah, I don't think so.
0: Hey, I showed LeVar. Look at that.
4: He did, Mexico, but no.
0: Right there.
4: Nope. Sorry for you.
0: Sorry, Lorena. What else we got?
3: Oh, no, it's okay. I was going to say that she graded herself a C. We can move on to the next story now. The Stanley Cup Finals are underway in Vegas. Okay. And Vegas is going all out for it. I'm kind of mad I was there last weekend instead of this weekend, because all across the strip, from the Bellagio fountains to the Sphere display, the New York Lady Liberty statue is in full Golden Knight armor. So that is pretty darn cool.
0: I mean, look. That place really welcomed that team. I don't think anybody thought it was going to work as well as it has. They've been one of the best teams in hockey for the past number of years since they've been there.
4: Shouts out to the Maloofs.
0: Yeah.
3: How long have they been an official team? What, 3 years now?
0: No.
3: Two.
0: Longer than that.
3: No.
0: Yeah. Longer than that. I want to say, are we coming up on 10 years?
4: It's been a while.
0: Yeah, they've been there a long time. They were kind of the test of, hey, can a major league team work here? And then the Raiders followed suit. The A's will be there soon. So, they've been really successful since they've been there.
3: Now, isn't hockey, they're the teams that when they build a new team, they take players from every team across the league, right?
0: Yeah. I
3: think like they take like two from each?
0: Yeah, if it's an expansion team, but that happens in every sport. To where expansion players are pulled from other teams, they make them available if you want to be an expansion draft. So that happens all the time.
4: Oh, excuse me.
3: Well, how cool! I'm really happy and excited for Vegas.
4: No, nah,
3: whatever that was.
5: Oh, I couldn't tell.
4: Cool cop. But thank you, guys.
0: Yeah.
3: Gazoon tight.
4: Thank you.
3: Anyways, that's it for this hump day.
0: Hey, thanks, Ray Ray.
3: Anytime, boys.
4: Good job.
5: All right.
0: Hey, it's Jonas Knox. 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
9: For the most part, things are looking good this morning. On the turnpike, watch for delays at the Lehigh Tunnel. We've got a lane closed in each direction for road work. 22 westbound, jammed at Airport Road. No problems on 78 or 309. If you see a traffic problem, call our toll-free tip line, 855-ROAD-TIP. I'm Christy O'Brien.
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0: 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Mario Andretti and his family moved to the United States in 1955, settling in Nazareth, PA. Upon graduating high school, Mario began driving in amateur auto races, eventually competing as a professional driver in NASCAR and IndyCar. On May 30th, 1969, Mario Andretti won the Indianapolis 500. As time went on, Mario would watch his son Michael and grandson Marco also compete in Indy. Fox Sports Radio and Lehigh Valley International Airport celebrate 610 Day by remembering Mario Andretti winning the Indianapolis 500 as another great moment in Lehigh Valley sports history. Fox Sports is where we thought they were. They're where we thought they were. 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

This Wednesday, we got basketball coming up tonight. Spurs at the Knicks. That'll be at 8:30 Eastern. The Spurs are 2.5-point underdogs, as they were in the previous game. Charles Barkley next hour. We'll get him to help us get ready for what kind of changes may happen with both of these teams tonight. Legendary coach PJ Carlissimo works with the Mothership on ESPN Radio. He'll stop by coming up in about 20 minutes from now. Phone calls are always welcome, 877-3DP-SHOW. Operator Tyler sitting by. He'll take your calls. 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Play of the day, poll question, stat of the day, all of that forthcoming. The Hurricanes over my Golden Knights last night, 5-3. The series tied at 2 games apiece. And if you were looking at who is the favorite in this series, I would say Carolina now. But I'll tell you who's not favorites, the goaltenders here, because it's Ollie income free. Everybody who gets a puck seems like you get a goal. And watching last night, you know, there's certain moments where you go, wait a minute, Jordan Staal is still playing? He scored twice. I think he's 37. He's the fourth player since 1967 to have at least one goal in the first 4 games of the Stanley Cup final. I remember Mike Bossy of the Islanders did this back in the 80s, but it's been a fun series. I think we could use a 2-1 game. Because everything's been, you know, 5-3, 5-4. They're scoring a lot of goals. And I was wondering about this with Las Vegas' goaltender, Carter Hart. He's the first goalie in NHL history to allow 4 or more goals in the first 4 games of the Stanley Cup final. That's not a distinction that you want.

0: I like scoring, but I also like those 2-1 games. Now, you can say, what's the difference between 5-4 and 2-1? I don't know, just the tension where you know that maybe there's a little better defense, a little more goaltending. And you think about this Stanley Cup final, it does usually come down to your goaltender. I think throughout history, we've always talked about, oh my God, Patrick Waugh, Martin Brodeur, Grant Fuhr, Dominic Hasek. You have those great goaltenders, and we remember them, these performances. That won't be the case. It might be which goalie was worse than the other one. Yes, Dylan?
1: Yeah, it's fun. So the Hurricanes started Brandon Bussey in goal, his first playoff start. And, like, by all objections, he had the best goaltending game of the series. He still gave up 3 goals and had an .850 save percentage. And they had Freddie Anderson, who's normally their starter, was actually their emergency goalie last night. So had Bussey went out and then their second goalie, he would have actually had to come in relief. Like, remember that guy we had on a couple of years back who was the emergency goalie for the Blackhawks, who was just like a plumber? And it's like all three went down and they had to like call him and be like, can you get to the rink now? That's what their usual starter was last night.
0: Who are you, Steve Levy now? You're breaking down the Stanley Cup final?
1: I am. And that's it. Now I'm done.
0: Yeah. You went to the University of Denver, tapping into that hockey knowledge.
1: Harvard of the West.
0: Yeah. Okay. There was something yesterday that was decided that Victor Wembanyama did not get a flagrant foul. The NBA went and looked. Their senior vice president of referee development and training, Monty McCutcheon, admitted a foul should have been called on Wemby with the shove to Jalen Brunson's upper body. Now, they didn't call a flagrant. They should have called a flagrant because that's what it was. And if they had called a flagrant, then we would have a little bit more drama going into these last few games. He will stay 2 flagrant points away in the postseason because if he gets to 4, that means he's subject to an automatic suspension. So he would miss a game. Wemby accumulated the 2 flagrants earlier in the postseason against the Minnesota Timberwolves when he had an elbow to the jaw of Naz Reid. He was assessed a flagrant foul 2 for excessive contact above the neck, and that triggered an ejection. So right now, the NBA looked at it. I don't know how you look at that and don't say, that's a flagrant. Now, if they looked at it right after the game and you call it a flagrant, then I'm fine with that. I think after the fact and it's the next day and you're looking at it and they decided to be yes, it should have been a foul. But, hey, let's get ready for that next game. This kind of helps a little bit where the NBA admits they made a mistake, which they should have. That's a flagrant. And Jalen Brunson got whistled for a flagrant for a ticky-tack call in that same game. And I was surprised that, I guess I shouldn't be surprised. If they do it right after the game, then I'm okay with that. It's a day later, you're looking at it, and I don't know why you had to wait for a day later. I mean, this is egregious when you watch it. You know, no matter who you're rooting for, I'm not rooting for anybody. I'm just watching it and saying, first of all, it's a foul. Second of all, that looks flagrant to me. It's not a basketball move, and I would have given him a flagrant on that. They decided not to, but it feels like they were trying to avoid more heat with this. But if you gave him a flagrant, now all of a sudden, if I'm the Knicks and I'm Mike Brown, I am going to bait you. I'm going to make you, do something stupid. But that will not happen. He's 2 flagrant points away from being suspended. Automatic suspension. Yeah, Paul.
2: Here's the NBA rulebook definition of a flagrant 1. Flagrant 1. Unnecessary contact committed by a player against an opponent. And they describe it in detail as kind of a non-basketball play, not in the course of action. This fits the definition.
0: Oh, yeah. Absolutely.
2: Yeah.
0: It's not a basketball play. I don't know what led up to this, but even then, even if you retaliate that way, it still can be a flagrant foul. I don't know if Brunson did anything to Victor or somebody else did, and then he took it out on Brunson. That is a flagrant foul. Yeah, Marvin.
3: You asked about a month ago when people are going to start hating Wemby. Well, It's starting.
0: Yep. Yep. Yep. I mean, he had a play against Caruso. He had a play against Naz Reid. Now you have this play here against Brunson. And he was even asked, you know, are you okay being the villain? He goes, well, you know, I'll never be Trae Young in the Garden. And I thought it was a great line. But, you know, Wemby, you don't have to make friends. You're making enemies, but all you got to do is play big again tonight. I got the over-unders, courtesy of DraftKings. Jalen Brunson's 27.5. Wemby's 26.5. Karl Anthony Towns, 17.5. Then you have Stephon Castle, 15.5. Dylan Harper, 14.5. De'Aaron Fox, 13.5. To me, the key is Karl Anthony Towns tonight, offensively and defensively. You can't let Wemby get started early. And if you're Jalen Brunson, I know it sounds crazy to say, but he hasn't played well, and he's still the leading candidate for MVP in this series. But he's got to keep shooting. That's the tricky part of all of this. And I'm looking at the numbers here. And if you said to the San Antonio Spurs, Brunson is going to shoot 37% in this series, 32% from three-point range. He's going to average 27 shots per game. And he's going to have 82 points on 81 total shots and averaging just over 4 assists. Spurs are going to take that. They will love that. They would sign up for that in a second. The key is don't let anybody go off. If Karl Anthony Towns ends up at 17.5 points, you're okay. Now, if he ends up at like 7 assists, maybe 12 rebounds, okay, now I'd be concerned. OG Anunoby, if he gets to 16.5 points, all right, I might be a little nervous with that. But if you said Victor gets his 26.5, Castle's at 15, Harper 14, De'Aaron Fox 13, maybe you get contributions from a couple of other players. But it's probably going to be, you know, another one of those 107, 104 games. You know, this is about defense tonight. And they do have a strategy on Jalen Brunson that is working. You got bigger guys, longer guys, more physical guys. And this is where you know there's certain spots. Brunson probably has 5 spots on the floor that he wants to get to. You have to know where he wants to get to before he gets there. Yeah, Dylan.
1: De'Aaron Fox, 13.5, sounds like it's like 45.
0: That sounds like you got to take the under.
1: I know.
0: You got to.
1: Or is he due?
0: Once again, this is why I don't gamble. But this is a De'Aaron Fox, 13.5 points? Yes, Marvin.
3: I'm going to say a name that I never thought I'd say regarding the NBA Finals as far as a serious piece.
0: Okay. Okay. Now, which team?
3: The Knicks.
0: The Knicks, okay. All right, so it's a guy that you didn't think that you would say, and he could be a serious contributor tonight.
3: Correct.
0: Okay. Dylan, do you want to guess?
1: Jordan Clarkson.
0: Wow. Okay. Paulie?
2: I'm sticking with that, Jordan Clarkson.
0: Judging from body language with Marvin, when Dylan said that, I'm going to say Jordan Clarkson.
3: Oh, good guess, but no.
0: Oh, wait. Ah. Let me ask Todd. Big Knicks fan.
4: Shamit.
3: Bloop?
0: Wow.
4: He's going to go off with some threes.
0: Landry Shamit.
3: Now, games 1 and 2, Landry Shamit had 13 points off the bench.
0: Okay.
3: Game 3, 0.
0: Okay. He's due.
3: It's crazy. He had a non-guaranteed contract at the beginning of the season.
0: Yes, Paul.
2: Here's another stat that's getting a lot of play. I think we touched on this yesterday. Karl Anthony Towns, quarters 1, 2, and 3, he's got 50 points. Fourth quarter, 0 points this series. I had to check it.
0: Like, don't you accidentally score a point?
2: But is that on the team to not, are they getting him the ball?
0: Well, it feels like fourth quarter is Jalen Brunson time. And maybe he's too ball dominant. I still think the offense has to go through Karl Anthony Towns. I think the success they've had, I don't want Brunson working as hard as he's working, but San Antonio is going to make him work, pick him up, you know, 3/4 court. They're going to make him work the shot clock, and you're just going to put as much pressure on him as possible. and make those shots little more awkward off balance. Yes, Marvin.
3: Brunson's got to be the shooting guard. He cannot bring the ball up because Castle's all over him. And by the time they get into their set, there's 8 seconds left on the shot clock.
0: Yep. But that's tonight. Big game at the Garden. Yeah, but we're guaranteed going back to San Antonio. Charles Barkley joins us next hour. PJ Carlissimo, the legendary coach, will stop by in about 10 minutes. Yes, Dylan?
1: Do you want to guess what Landry Shamet's point prop is? Marvin thinks he's going to have a big game.
0: Okay. I'm going to say 8.5.
1: 7.5.
0: Oh, okay.
1: Which I could see him coming out hitting 3 threes and then that's it and hitting the under.
2: I did the math. 3 threes would do it.
0: That would be over.
1: Oh, 2 threes.
0: You know, okay, let me explain this to you.
1: Oh, no.
0: Over under 7.5, if he hits 2 threes, that would be 6.
1: I just did 3 times 3 equals 6 in my head.
0: Once again, you went to the University of Denver.
1: Harvard of the West.
0: Yeah. All right, what's poll question first hour of the program?
1: Well, Dan, we got a couple. Should Wembanyama have been given a flagrant for tackling Brunson, throwing him down, however you want to word it?
0: Yeah.
1: Yes or no?
0: Yes. Yes, yes, yes, yes.
1: And then had he gotten a flagrant two, would he have, if you get issued a flagrant two after the game, because if it's mid-game you get ejected, would you be out for the following game automatically? Or is that
0: he's got to get to 4 points.
1: Yeah.
0: Yes, and then he would be out.
1: So had they given him a flagrant two, it wouldn't have affected
0: the game at all. No. He has to get to 4.
1: Yeah.
0: He would have gotten to 3, and then the Knicks would have been all over trying to bait him. To get to, you imagine if we went to like game 7 and Wemby can't play. Yes, Paulie.
2: Yeah, a flagrant 1 obviously is 1 point. Flagrant 2 is 2 points, obvious. But if you get that, if he was found guilty of a flagrant 2 yesterday, he wouldn't play tonight.
0: Oh, flagrant 2.
2: Yes, if he would got to, that would have given him 4 points total.
0: Yeah. No, it's not a basketball move. I mean, Wemby has to, you know, the rest of his career, he's got to understand they're going to try to get inside his head. They're going to bang him around. You know, they're going to hit him, poke him. This happens. And you got to fight that urge. You can't go Draymond Green. You got to be smarter than that. Can't go Draymond. Yes, Dylan.
1: What would Wemby have had to have done for them to issue an after the fact flagrant too? Like have brass knuckles on or something? It seems like it's impossible.
0: Maybe a sleeper hold, maybe a headlock, put him to sleep.
1: Rear naked choke.
0: Yeah. But it's right there in the open. That's what I didn't understand is how do you not have eyes on Brunson and Wemby? And it's not a basketball play. So I was surprised, but Wemby is only at 2 points now, not 4. Yes, Paul.
2: It's a little early for what we learned, but we learned the segment 3 times 3 is 9. 2 plus 2 still equals 4.
0: All right. We'll come up with a poll question. We'll talk to PJ Carlissimo and Barkley in an hour from now. Your phone calls are always welcome. We're back after this in the Dan Patrick Show. 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
11: 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Alex Goen patented hypnosis. 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Hypnosis is behavior therapy, concentrated. 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

0: championships as an assistant coach with the Spurs. He was also an assistant coach with the Dream Team, 1992. He's part of the broadcast team calling the NBA Finals on ESPN Radio. Tip off tonight, 8:30 Eastern. How's the voice, PJ?
1: I went down and got some tea and honey, DP. It's I'm going to make it through. The most we got is four more games, but barely.
0: But I listened to Doc Rivers, even Mitch Johnson. Like, there's this coach voice that I don't know if you ever recover from that if you continue to coach, do you?
1: I can assure you, you do not. It's funny, the people in San Antonio want Mitch and I to do a show together because they say it's the two worst voices they've ever heard. So.
0: I was talking about the Wemby, that they didn't give him a flagrant.
1: Yeah.
0: I have a hard time with this, PJ. To me, it's not a basketball move. If you don't want to do a flagrant two, but it is a flagrant foul, in my opinion. Your thoughts?
1: There's been so much going on, DP. It wouldn't have bothered me because it wouldn't have made him ineligible, and he's smart enough to adjust. But I don't sympathize. Very seldom do I say nice things about officials, DP. But these series are impossible. I'm linking the Western Conference. We did the West, Kesty and myself, for ESPN Radio. OKC and San Antonio, you didn't know what to call. The teams are so good defensively, but they're being allowed to play so physical that when a call is made, you just go, what prompted them to make that call at that time? They're getting along now. We're getting to game four, obviously, in the playoffs. Guys are just, Karl Anthony Towns and Wemby are just hugging each other, wrestling. They're like using swim moves, lifting their arms to get away. So I really wasn't bothered by Jalen. Jalen is notorious for jumping in front of people. Matter of fact, it was funny. Steph Castle got a call on him in that game the other day. Jalen drew the most offensive fouls in the league, 29 charges he drew in the regular season. So I wasn't terribly bothered by it, nor would I have been had they given him a flagrant one, because it wasn't going to knock him out. And that would have put all the officials on high alert. It would have put Wemby on high alert. So I'm kind of with you. It wouldn't bother me. But what's going on now, and as we get deeper into the series, it's going to get worse. We got a crew tonight that's the only three guys that haven't worked yet, Zach Zarbin, James Williams, and Courtney Kirkland. I think they'll let them play a little bit more. There were a lot of free throws the other night, which bothered everybody.
0: Did you ever instruct your players on kind of baiting a player, a star? You know, like if I'm Mike Brown, can I tell my players to bait Wemby to try to get him, you know, into a flagrant?
1: No, I think the players know themselves. Okay. They know what to do. Both teams are being so physical. What's unusual about this one, I mean, you kind of expect the big guys to be pushing each other. Wemby, if you don't have a body on Wemby, they're going to throw 10 lobs in a game. And everybody's wondering, like, why aren't the, you know, Spurs getting away with more lobs? Because there's a Nick defender against Wemby every time, either undercutting him or backing into him, or they're not letting him just jump up and catch the ball and lay it in like only he can do. What's unusual about this series to me is you've got a slew of wing defenders on both teams that are way above average, that are way above aggressive, and it's just so physical. It's unbelievable to watch, and it was more noticeable. In San Antonio, we sit courtside. In New York, it's the worst radio position in the league, unfortunately, so you can't see it quite as well. But, I mean, what's going on, DP? If you were sitting courtside and saw it, and I'm sure you see it watching ABC and Breeny and them, it's unbelievable what now the players are allowed to do defensively.
0: Yeah, but you've been around this game for decades. We tend to have a recency bias. But is this more physical than it was back in the 90s or 80s?
1: Well, maybe not going back there. More so overall, as you get closer to the basket, what's happening now is you see teams picking up 94 feet. Jalen Brunson, they're trying to beat up Jalen from the second that he gets the ball, just to fatigue him, not just for the end of a game, but for the end of a series. But, you know, Shai Gilgeous-Alexander, by the time he got to game 7 in the OKC series, he had seen so much of Steph Castle and De'Aaron Fox and Dylan Harper and Devin Vassell, Julian Ciampini. They're just wailing on him the entire game. So that's a little different. In the old days, Joe D or those guys, you started backing in. Once you got inside the free throw line, you couldn't move them.

0: I mean, they had a forearm right there, and it was so physical. Lambeer and the big guys were doing the same thing. I think what's different now is the pressure away from the basket, and particularly with the exceptional defensive teams. And the Knicks, the Thunder, and the Spurs are way above average defensively. They can guard you 94 feet and still stay in front of you. So they're bumping guys the whole game. It's really different. I mean, to me, it's like hockey. I don't know all the hockey terms. I should call McDonough up. They're cross-checking or body-checking or doing whatever you do right now, and it's allowed.
1: PJ Carlissimo, ESPN NBA studio analyst. He'll be on the call tonight, and the tip-off is 8:30 Eastern. I wasn't surprised the Knicks lost game three. In fact, I said on the air that I thought they were going to lose, and it was just a weird feeling. I think they got, you know, you get caught up in the coronation. There's going to be a parade. Brunson gets a statue. President's here. Celebrities are here. You did everything but forget to play the game. How does that happen?
0: I was surprised myself. I wasn't surprised the outcome. I think I was dead on with you. All three games, if you told me the Spurs were going to lose two at home, I would have said, you're out of your mind. That's not going to happen. Obviously, it did. The way it looked coming out of there, you know, either team could have won, even game one, certainly game two, definitely game three. Either team could have won the games. There was so much going on the other night. It was incredible. I mean, I go back. I happened to be at Fordham when the Garden opened up. I mean, if the game was a rout, I even got into play in the Garden occasionally, but coached there a ton at Seton Hall and at Wagner and obviously in the NBA. The Garden was unlike, I mean, I was at Ali Frazier. I was at both of the championships in 70 and 73, sitting right there. It was different. It was a different vibe in the building. And somehow it appeared, I don't want to take anything away from the Spurs, it appeared to impact the Knicks more than the Spurs. And if you look at the way the first quarter started, and especially if you look at the way the third quarter started, like the kind of conventional wisdom at halftime was they got them on the ropes right now. Spurs dominated the first half, let it get away in the last 3 minutes. They didn't close the quarter. They looked a little shaky. You started saying, it's a young team. It maybe this night's too big for them. They come out and dominate the first 5 minutes of the second half and turn the game around. Really surprising for a veteran team like the Knicks to appear, and again, I'm not being fair to San Antonio, to appear to not understand the magnitude of the night, and they had a chance to put a stranglehold on this series, and they let the Spurs back in it.
1: How does Karl Anthony Towns fail to score in the fourth quarter of the first three games?
0: Surprising, because he's played so well. Going into game three, he's the runaway leader for MVP in the series. He's played so well offensively and defensively. He's rebounded. His fingerprints are all over the game. You didn't notice in games one and two. I don't want to say they didn't need him, but nobody really made a big deal of it. Big Cat didn't score in the fourth quarter. It doesn't matter. The Knicks won the games. Now he doesn't score again, and everybody goes, what's going on? A, JB takes shots in the fourth quarter. Jalen Brunson takes more shots in the fourth quarter because he scores more. Maybe Cat is susceptible to the same thing we're talking about after wrestling with Wemby and Luke Kornet the entire game. Maybe he gets to the fourth quarter and he's a little more tired. He's certainly not the focus of their offense, has not been in the first three games. I think so much has been made of it. I think it will change tonight. I think they'll make sure he gets some shots. I mean, if I'm not mistaken, DP, he's 0-for-6. In three quarters. Now they won two of the games. It's kind of hard to second guess what's going on, but it's surprising for sure. The Knicks have too many. It's a good problem. They get so many options. Mikal Bridges takes the game over. OG Anunoby has been rock solid the entire game. He gets like five each quarter. He spreads it around. The other guys, it's like a tag team. I got this quarter. The guy gets 10 points. Then JB does it in the fourth. Cat does it in the first or in the third. The Knicks have a lot of weapons, but I think Mike Brown would clearly admit, yeah, we got to get Cat going in the fourth quarter.
1: What was the difference between game planning against the Pistons when they had a great starting five? And that was, what, 2005?
0: Yep.
1: Or game planning against a 22-year-old LeBron in 2007?
0: The three-point shooting now. Both of these teams have a lot of guys who can shoot the three. That just opens up the floor so much. But they just array these three-point shooters around. They haven't shot it well, truth be told, so far in the series, but they have a lot of good shooters. So they make it really, really difficult to help out the way you would do on the big players, even LeBron. I remember when we played, Mike was coaching Cleveland, ironically, when the Spurs played Cleveland in, I'm losing my mind, I'm going to say 05 or 07. I think it was 07.
1: 07, yeah.
0: Yeah. They didn't have any shooters other than Boobie Gibson. There were times we had five guys in the paint. There was nowhere for LeBron to go. You can't do that nowadays because with so many threes being taken, so many good three-point shooters, it's different. I don't know that it's necessarily more physical, but now it's almost like you're playing on a bigger court. So you can't load them up and just tee off on these big guys.
1: You got a dream team story that I haven't heard?
0: Your guest that's coming up next time, he was unbelievable. My one of my jobs, the little that I contributed, I actually did do, we would put the scouting reports together. And believe it or not, the guys, they wanted to know because they didn't know the guys by name. We didn't know the international players the way we do now. Pete Scorch and I, who was the Pistons video coordinator at the time, we'd use NBC's equipment at the end of the night. And we'd put together the scout for the next day who we were playing. And then when I got back to the hotel about 2 a.m., my job was to go on the Ramblas and just stay by Charles and make sure our guys. So, I spent a lot of time with Mr. Barkley on the Ramblas, spent a lot of time with him the other night after the game. We were at a steakhouse late in the morning. So, watching him and I, they also made me golf with Chuck and Michael and those guys too. Payne Stewart, the late great Payne Stewart, was with us actually in Barcelona for a while and we'd play. So I had a lot of really tough assignments, DP, beyond the basketball.
1: So your job was to babysit Barkley and play golf with Jordan.
0: I don't know whether I would say babysit. I don't want to upset the great. I can't even call him. I used to call him Fatso. I can't call him that anymore. He looks so good. I would spend time with Charles, just make sure he got back to the hotel. Let's put it that way.
1: If somebody asked you how competitive Michael Jordan was, what would you say?
0: Beyond what you would know. It feeds into the fact that he likes to invest the dime when you're playing golf with him. You're not just going to go out there and play 18 holes. You're going to play, and if the match is closed, it's going to become another match. There's presses upon presses upon presses. He's the ultimate competitor. More importantly, he's the ultimate winner. He has to win. He has to win at everything he does. It drives him so much. It's a great thing to watch. You have to understand it's not like most people. Kobe had that same gene. It was incredible. And but what surprised me, DP, and I didn't understand it till I got into the league. They were willing to do much more than the other players. I'd come back and be yelling at the young players every year and say, what's wrong with this picture? The best guy in the league goes home and he improves his left hand or he becomes a better three-point shooter. And you go home and you go to the Bahamas, you have a good time, you come back, you work on your game a little bit. The best players in the league are outworking you in the summer. I mean, it's not an accident that these guys do what they do. Kobe did that one of the Olympics. I think it was 08. I think it was Mike Kay's first time coaching. And I remember a lot of the other players on the team seeing what he was doing. Tim Grover was his workout guy. And before practice even started, he'd have been up in the morning, worked out for 2 hours. And then they'd be sitting at breakfast and Kobe'd come in sweating and he'd go, where was he? And he was in the weight room for like 2 hours or he was shooting. And they were like shaking their heads going, oh, maybe that's what you're supposed to be to do if you want to be one of the best players in the league.
1: Yeah, sometimes these players get to the NBA and they think they've made it when I think we forget, like Tiger. Tiger,
0: amen.
1: He outworked everybody. And Mike, so I think we sometimes downplay the work ethic because we just rely on the lazy. Well, they're just more talented than
0: you
1: everybody.
0: Say the God-given talent. Did they have absurd talent? Yes, but they outwork the other. I mean, there's nobody in the NBA that can't play. These guys can all play, but they can't all work the way LeBron works now, the way Kobe did, the way Michael did, the way the elite players in the league did. Tim Duncan was the same way. You didn't see it. There wasn't the flair and everything like that. He just outworked people. And on top of that, was a great talent and was a great competitor.
1: Duncan never said anything, right?
0: You know what's funny, DP? Not a good sense of humor, borderline great sense of humor.
1: Yeah.
0: Tremendous teammate. Everybody always says, you know, yeah, I don't want to do interviews, but more than half of the people really do. They want to be doing the show. And I'm saying, I don't care if I ever do another interview. He and Pop, if they had never had to do an interview, they genuinely would have been happier people.
1: Yeah.
0: It wouldn't have bothered them if they never had to do another interview. But behind the scenes, the stuff, anytime TD would come on the floor at practice, and I happened to be talking to Pop before practice started about who knows what, TD would walk over and he would just ignore me, and he would go, Poppy, he goes, What does he do again? Like, what is his job here with the team? It was like, you know, it was an old joke, but he told it about 300 times in 5 years. Uh-huh. But he has a great sense of humor. He's still working out. Pop's doing his rehab still, like 4 days a week in the practice facility in San Antonio. TD's with him virtually every single day. He's an amazing person. So amazing person.
1: Tim Duncan is helping Greg Popovich with.
0: Yeah, he's there, just supporting him. I don't know that he's actually doing, you know, any of the work, but he's there with him every single day.
1: I remember when the Spurs were going to the NBA Finals. I was there for the Western Conference, and I was trying to get Pop to come up on stage and do an interview, and he kept waving.
0: Yeah, exactly.
1: He's like, "No, I'm not coming up," and he didn't. He didn't come up. And,
0: yep.
1: But everybody would say, oh, you'd love Pop, man. He loves wine. He's, you know, sneaky sense of humor. I go, I'll never experience it. He's not letting me in.
0: But Mike used to ask me all the time when we go back to Fordham and 100 years ago, but we worked together even at NBC. And he'd say to me, hey, can I go to one of those? I want to go to one of those wine dinners with you and Pop on the road. And it wasn't every time, but it was very often when we were on a road trip. And I said to him, Mike, Pop doesn't like you. I said, I don't think he's going to invite you. And for about, I think for half a year, I think I had him convinced I was telling the truth. And Pop finally let him into a dinner. He let him come to a dinner in Cleveland. We must have been in to play LeBron, I'm assuming. And he let him come to Luca, a really good Italian restaurant in Cleveland. And Mike got to see the wine bottles lined up and Pop talking about the different wine. Mike's now a real fan of red wine and very, very knowledgeable. And he used to hardly drink it, but not that that dinner changed it, but he wanted to go to one of those for so long. It was really funny when he finally did get to go.
1: All right. Hold on to that voice. Have fun tonight. And good to talk to you again.
0: DP, you too. Great to be with you. Thank you.
1: PJ Carlissimo. He'll be the ESPN radio analyst coming up tonight. He was with Pop in San Antonio, won three championships there, and, of course, an assistant coach on the Dream Team. We'll take a break. We're just getting started. Phone calls coming up and our play of the day after this. Have you been on a cruise lately? Listen to this. 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
3: Check this out.
1: Jarvis all alone now, back out in front for Stahl. A backhand, he scores! He scores again! Oh my goodness! The captain is unreal! His second of the game! And the Hurricanes have got a 4-3 lead with 13-28. Oh, captain, my captain!
4: That's courtesy of 99.9 The Fan. Man, I would try to conserve that voice. Jordan Stahl, his second goal of the game. Hurricanes and the Golden Knights have combined for 33 goals. That's the most through the first four games of a Stanley Cup final since 1981. 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Yes, Paul?
5: The announcer at the end there, he went Dead Poets Society, Oh Captain, My Captain, with Robin Williams there.
4: Yeah.
5: That's a great call.
4: Yeah. Great movie?
5: Yeah. Oh, yeah.
4: Or good movie?
5: Dead Poets Society? I would say great. Okay. Very rewatchable.
4: Okay. Yeah. Well, the scene in the classroom when they all stand on their desk.
5: Oh Captain, My Captain.
4: That's great. That's a great scene.
5: It's a prime Robin Williams flick.
4: Yeah. But it's always, you know, sometimes you look at the comedians when they do something a little more. Now, he had funny lines in there, but still, it's more of a serious movie. And sometimes we look at the comedian, then they do something serious, like Sandler. Sandler, people don't, you know, acknowledge his acting until he does something serious. And they'll go, man, did you see him in Uncut Gems? It's like, yes. I mean, Sandler knows how to act, and he can be serious. Will Ferrell, you know, some of these guys that you look at and you just laugh when you see them, but then you see them in a serious turn, you go, wow, I didn't know you could act. Yes, Marvin.
6: I feel like that's a cheat code. That's why I'm surprised that Adam didn't get nominated for Uncut Gems. So you got to think like Jamie Foxx, he won an Oscar for Ray, Robin Williams, Good Will Hunting, Monique, and Precious. Feels like a cheat code.
4: Yep. I can't believe Sandler didn't get nominated for Uncut Gems. What a crime. What a crime. Red in Georgia is back. Good morning, Red. What do you have for me?
7: Hey, Dan, thank you for taking the call. Dan, when I first thought about this series, I always thought about what the referee was going to do in this series. And it's a great thing they're letting these teams play. And it makes it very watchable, even though it's physical. Dan, the only thing I seen wrong with that Wimby call is that the New York Knicks didn't call a timeout, put someone in the game, and send a message to Wimby and say, hey, you ain't going to be doing our little guy like this. You are not going to do this on our watch. And I think that was the only thing wrong with that play. The Knicks game. The physical Knicks that sent a message to women picking on Libby the old Bronson. Man, who would have thought about it, Dad? Ain't that something?
4: Oh, I know. Old NBA, they would have sent in Rick Mahorn. Here comes Greg Kite. Like, here comes Rambus. Here comes the message being sent. Yes, Marv.
6: That was the best part about the 90s. You didn't know if certain guys knew how to play basketball or not, but you knew what they were there for. Like, I watched a lot of Knicks games. I didn't know Oakley could hit that 15-footer. No, but I know he could punch you in the face.
4: Oh, he could hit you. Anthony Mason. Like, you just had guys that they're in, and it's kind of like an enforcer in hockey. Roy in Idaho. Hi, Roy. What's on your mind?
8: Hey, good morning, DP. Appreciate you taking my call. Third time, long time, 58182. Thanks. Hey, DP, I understand why all the talk is about the Wimby Brunson play from game three the other night, but there was something else that I noticed that I'm surprised nobody else has brought up. When Josh Hart went to the hoop and he got fouled and got up and started pushing around the shoving match with the backup center for the Spurs, I swear that I saw at least two players come off of the bench from the Knicks. Whatever happened to technical fouls for coming off of the bench? I remember back when I think it was Phoenix.
4: Yeah, Amari Stoudemire.
8: Exactly. What happened to that? It seemed like that just went to the side.
4: Oh, maybe I'll get the I team on that. But thank you, Roy. James in Iowa. Hi, James.
9: Hi, Dan. Thanks for taking my call. 6 foot. 218. Now, I'm not a big hockey guy, but I was enjoying the playoffs last night, and I need a little help with this phrase, and perhaps it's a good T-shirt idea. Sean McDonough described a shot as a knuckle puck. I'm not sure that can be said on television, but it would look great on a shirt.
4: All right. The graphic design, very graphic design. Thank you, James. Yeah, there's, you can see where the puck will knuckle. So that's what he's talking about. Yes, Paulie.
5: I went back and looked at that clip, and the caller's right. When Josh Hart and Cornette got into it, I would say a good four bench players. They, when they leave the bench for the Knicks, they go down the baseline. They don't enter the court. I don't know if there's a differentiation, but they almost engage the little skirmish, and they definitely leave the bench for at least four.
4: Yeah, I don't know if you don't go on the court, because I thought
5: it was leave the bench area, but I got to check the wording.
4: Yeah.
5: But it's definitely the guys towards the end of the bench, the role players, they leave.
4: Charles Barkley will join us coming up in about 25 minutes. Hour two on the way. Update the poll results. Awesome scene in Auburn, Alabama. Argentina and Iceland World Cup. They had like 88,000 fans there. 1 hour in the books on this Wednesday. Two more to go. Back after this. 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
19: 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Andre Reed was born in Allentown in 1964. After starring at quarterback for Deerhoff High School, Andre attended Kutztown University, where he moved to wide receiver and set 9 school records. He was drafted by the Buffalo Bills and retired as a 7-time Pro Bowler with 951 catches and 87 touchdowns. 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
3: If you're completely objective in this, you got to look at some numbers. So in the regular season, the San Antonio Spurs were middle of the pack, not just under 25 free throws a game. They were 13th in the NBA in free throw attempts per game. The New York Knicks were 25th. It's one thing to say, I thought the game was poorly officiated. That's different than the narrative of our team got the short end of the stick, because you're basically almost saying, like, the refs care who wins.
0: Yeah.
1: Broadcasting from the man cave.
0: You have to win this next game.
1: This is Dan Patrick.
0: Pressure, pressure, pressure. It's a privilege. I don't know if the Knicks would agree, but you're up 2-1, and you have to win this game. I know I keep saying it. It's just like I said that game 3 was a must win for the Knicks. This is the biggest game that New York has had in 50 years. The buildup to this. You got a chance. You got a chance to win a title. And then everybody showed up except for the Knicks. Now you have this game, because if you don't win this game and San Antonio's a 2.5-point underdog, you're going back to San Antonio and the Spurs. I know the Knicks won 2 games there, but the Spurs going back home. And if they would happen to take 2 in the Garden, Knicks don't lose in the Garden. Certainly not in the postseason this year. I think they've lost 2 games in the postseason there. Pressure. And that pressure starts with Jalen Brunson. He's not played well. I mean, I know they're up 2-1, but I would give credit to the rest of the team. Because if you said to me when this series started, Jalen Brunson is going to have 82 points after 3 games, I'd go, okay, how many shots? 81. He is working for everything that he is getting. He's averaging just over 4 assists per game. He's not shooting well from the floor. But this is where the pressure for Karl Anthony Towns comes in. You're great in 3 quarters. You haven't scored in the 4th quarter. For Victor, I got to have more than 26, 27 points. I got to have 35, maybe even a little bit more. He's been averaging close to 39 minutes here. Stephon Castle, got to continue to put the heat. Dylan Harper, be aggressive, go to the hoop. De'Aaron Fox, act like a guy who's going to make $50 million. OG Anunoby, who's been solid. Mikal Bridges, you can't be spotty. So there's a lot of things that you think you can count on, you expect to count on, but we've been surprised, I think, in a lot of different departments here as we go into game 4. But San Antonio is a 2.5-point underdog. The league came out yesterday, not surprisingly, and then they said that Wemby should have been issued a foul. But he, you know, if he got another flagrant, then the Knicks would really be baiting him to get one more, and then he would be suspended for a game. Stat of the day brought to you by Panini America, the official trading cards of the program. Good morning if you're watching on Peacock. Thank you for downloading the app. Charles Barkley will join us in about 20 minutes from now. My Golden Knights lost 5-3 last night. Hurricanes win it. Series tied at 2 games apiece. This has been a great 10 days, 2 weeks. We've had so many different sporting events. I think the hype with the NBA Finals has been fun. Stanley Cup is always great. You know, with hockey, you don't necessarily have to have a marquee talent. I think you do with the NBA. You know, the NFL with the Super Bowl, it's the Super Bowl that's the star. You know, there's certain events, even the Masters. The Masters will make a star out of somebody. It's nice to have name recognition. With hockey, you don't have to have that, oh my gosh, that guy. Now, we were fortunate to have some of those guys, Lemieux, Ovechkin, Gretzky, but you don't necessarily have marquee players in the Stanley Cup Final. You know, there's no Connor McDavid, but it's still an incredibly exciting. Although last night, less drama as, you know, the Hurricanes end up winning it 5-3. But it's been fun. We've been treated to a lot of great sporting events here over the last 2 weeks. Dylan, what's the poll question? By the way, Fritzy's here. Dylan, Marv, Paulie, yours truly in the back room. Guys, poll question from hour one. What are we going with in hour two?
4: So from hour one, Dan, we had Wembanyama's punishment for the incident with Jalen Brunson should have been a flagrant one, a flagrant two, or nothing. 48% say flagrant one.
0: Yeah, I'm going to give him that. It's not a basketball move, and it's definitely a flagrant foul. It is.
4: Yeah.
0: I don't know how the NBA doesn't see it that way. I know how they see it that way. I can't imagine David Stern. Now, I know it's not fair to Adam Silver, who I've had a 40-year friendship with. David Stern, to me, would probably have said that's a flagrant one. I do believe that. Look, it's a new era. You got to keep the stars there. You know, can't imagine Wemby sitting out a game. I get it. I understand all of that. David Stern suspending members of the Phoenix Suns in a playoff game when Robert Horry knocked Steve Nash into the scorer's table. And, you know, now that's a flagrant too. The Suns got off the bench. Amari Stoudemire, they all got suspended. Changed the series. I remember famously going toe-to-toe with the commissioner of, you know, can you suspend these guys? They didn't do anything. And then that's when he gave me the palaver. They got off the bench. I mean, he scolded me. They got off the bench. And that was it. Now, there's a play in the previous game where the Knicks bench got up when, was that Josh Hart and Luke Kornet? Kornet flattened Josh Hart. The Knicks had four guys go down the baseline. They got off the bench. Okay? So for everybody who's going to say something about Wemby, and he, that's a flagrant. Look at the video. After that, you know, Kornet blasts Josh Hart. There's like three or four players get off the bench and go down the baseline. They are off the bench. They should be suspended. If you really want to get detail-oriented here, I don't want him suspended. I want Wemby to be able to play, but that felt like we want Wemby to stay in there. If Luke Kornet does that to Jalen Brunson, what is the call? The call would be a flagrant one, maybe a flagrant two. Yes, Dylan.
4: Yeah, it's funny picturing them being like, all right, the floor is lava. As long as you shimmy down courtside and go around the bend, you're good.
0: All right, what's poll question for hour two?
4: Well, we got a hockey one from Paulie. Which kind of hockey do you prefer, a 2-1 game or a 6-5 game? Obviously, we've been getting more of the latter.
0: Yeah, a lot of goals. A lot of goals. I mean, it's fun to see, but I think when I think of the Stanley Cup final, it feels like 3-2 is a high-scoring affair. Now it's 5-4, 5-3, 6-5. They've scored more goals in the first four games than the early 80s. I mean, this is an exception there.
4: Well, yeah. I feel if Bussy or Hart has like one game of standing on their head, I feel like they're almost the de facto Conn Smythe. Like, that would be the only real distinction of the whole series.
0: All right, our stat of the day is brought to you by Panini America, 877-3DP Show. Operator Tyler sitting by. He'll take your calls. Charles Barkley will join us a little bit. Argentina versus Iceland in Auburn, Alabama.
5: Classic.
0: I never thought that I would ever say that, but Argentina and Iceland, Messi in front of 88,000. He scores. Great atmosphere, but it was a college atmosphere. Iceland against Argentina. When are we having our World Cup draft? Next hour?
4: Yeah, next hour.
0: I'm going to have to do some research here. I mean, I really like Morocco, but
4: come on, Dan. You know I love Morocco.
0: I know. But that's my tier two team that I have. You know that Spain is stacked.
4: Always.
0: Yes. So we'll have our World Cup draw. I've got to do some homework. Yes, Todd.
6: I thought you were going to pick someone else.
0: Oh, okay. See what you're doing there.
5: Gahana.
0: Where is Gahana in there, Todd? Oh,
5: plus 30,000.
0: Okay. So you're saying there's a chance.
6: Yeah, always a chance.
4: Value pick.
0: Yeah. Let's see. Some phone calls coming up. The new poll question. Barclays joining us. Oh, by the way, I love New York. Love Manhattan. I love the spirit. I love the vibe. I was embarrassed. I was saddened with the way some of those Knicks fans reacted to San Antonio Spurs fans. Game's over, and they're attacking San Antonio fans because they had the audacity to wear their San Antonio jerseys. I can pretty much guarantee if it was the other way around and Knicks fans were wearing their jerseys in San Antonio, they wouldn't have been accosted. Tough guys in gangs, ganging up on one or two people, ripping off their jerseys. You should be ashamed. You should be embarrassed. You should be in jail. And are you really a fan? Because I wonder that. Are you there just to start trouble? You're still up 2-1. I really fear, I'm being sincere, I fear for the city, win or lose. You got opportunist for whatever agenda you may have. Instead of celebrating something so magnificent, you're going to have some idiots who are going to ruin it for everybody. Win or lose, trust me, it's going to be bad. Yes, Todd.
6: Why does wearing the visiting team jersey, hat, or colors, whatever, why does that have to be perceived as a taunt where you're trying to get in someone's face or you're asking for trouble, for lack of a better word? Like, when did that happen and why is it okay for some regions in the country or some fan bases so that you almost wink at it because we're desensitized to that's their behavior?
0: Alcohol. I'll start there. You got crowd muscles, beer muscles. And if it's one versus one, you're not doing it. Now you got 15, 20, you're surrounding these Spurs fans. It's a terrible look for New York. I know it's not all Knicks fans. Don't send me a message. I don't give a damn. Police your fellow New Yorkers, if that's the case. And maybe legitimate, in reality, police them. But that to me, like you're looking at the video and I go, is this real? Like somebody could actually, they could die. This mob mentality, you're beating up a fan who wore a Spurs jersey. How sad is your life? You're still up 2-1. Yeah, Dylan.
4: There's something ironic too about seeing a guy in a Tim Duncan jersey getting jumped by like 20 dudes. He's like the most mild-mannered player ever. It's a very like unoffensive jersey, I think, to basically everyone in the world.
0: Yeah, Paul.
7: And then the crowd that's not participating in the attacks are filming it.
0: Yes.
7: And not helping nor leaving the situation. And it's getting tagged with the Knicks. It's going to be the Knicks. Like I saw on the news the other night, what is James Dolan, the owner of the Knicks, going to do about this? His job is to keep it safe inside the stadium. He doesn't police the streets. And it was just, it's going to be tagged with the Knicks. The Knicks players are already being asked about this.
0: This should be on the mayor, not James Dolan. And here's another thing. People think James Dolan is the one controlling these ticket prices. I mean, I know there's people who are casual sports fans or they're casual Knicks fans. And everybody has an opinion now. Now you're an expert. James Dolan does not own the secondary market here. And I saw somebody in news who was commenting on this. They're like, that, you know, it's embarrassing that James Dolan is raising the ticket price. This isn't on James Dolan. Okay. There's other things I can blame James Dolan. This ain't one of them. But you get people who are casual fans, and now everybody's an expert here. But what happened? God, I mean, and you got tonight, win or lose. There are times when I tell my son, he's a Green Bay Packer fan, he's a Red Sox fan, and there are certain places where I say you can't wear your jersey. And he's like, why not? I said, you can't. And it's unfortunate, but we know these places where you can't do that. San Antonio is a place where you can. Those are wonderful, knowledgeable, nice, great people. If you win, okay, you won. If they win, okay, they won. But what I saw with the Knicks the other night, I know it's small percentage. I know that. But it's still, that's your team. That's your town. Show some pride. How about some respect? San Antonio beat you. Now you beat them up? Yeah, Dylan.
4: Is there a championship series in a city that sticks out to you as being like crazy, like win or lose, like violent or just like over the top, you know, burning stuff?
0: Look, I want to be fair to people. I want to stick with what happened. Okay. I've been in one situation that was really scary. And there were fans and they won the championship and they tried to overturn our TV truck. This is years ago. They won. And then I stepped out and I was in, and then when they saw me, they stopped. And I said, what are you doing? And, then they stopped, but they were trying to turn over a TV truck and they won the championship. Charles Barkley will join us next. 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

0: Sneaking a couple of phone calls here. Charles Barkley will join us momentarily. Brian in Grand Rapids. Hi, Brian. What do you have for me?
1: Hey, Dan. How are you guys doing today?
0: Good, good.
1: First of all, I appreciate the take on hockey. You know, a goalie can win a game, and that's awesome. I appreciate that very much. Another question, if you'd carry it over to Charles as well, but you as a pure shooter in basketball, how would you handle 1B?
0: How would I handle him as a pure shooter?

0: Paul. Morning, Danette. Yeah, I want to talk about guns for a bit, and based on some of the comments you made this morning. And, you know, when he was in Dallas, I remember the first time I saw him, I said, man, this guy pounds the ball all over the place. He's got great talent for scoring, but give up the ball. And I think part of the problem, you know, lately, perhaps, I don't know if you agree, and especially in the fourth quarter, like you said, he's the shooter in the fourth quarter, but then the rest of the guys are standing around not knowing what to do. Or can't figure out, because his game is so jerky, where to be effective for him to pass the ball.
1: Yeah, he gets everybody involved first three quarters, and then it becomes Brunson time in the fourth quarter. Look, it's worked. Nobody has complained until it didn't work. They're in the finals. They're up 2-1. Now, is he taking too many? He's missing too many shots. These are really tough shots, and I think that's the key. Make him take a tough shot. There are certain players where you go, okay. Like Steph Curry, you just go, okay. It's just you want him to work for every shot that he takes. And you want to make it as tough as possible. And I think give credit to San Antonio. Done a wonderful job. Justin in New Hampshire. Hi, Justin.
2: Hey, Dan. Thanks for taking my call. 6'4", 230. First time, longest time caller. So the Luke Kornet situation with Josh Hart. Ball comes out of the net. Josh Hart catches the ball, sort of. Luke Kornet goes to get it to take it out. He has every right to make that play, to grab the ball, knock him down, get the ball, take it out quick. So that foul should have been, or any issue should have been, on Josh Hart for catching the ball, basket or interference with the ball underneath the basket.
1: Yeah, I mean, I've had people say that the Knicks players didn't get off the bench until there was a timeout called. I would imagine when Steve Nash got pounded into the scores table by Robert Horry in the playoffs, that they would have called a foul and Amari Stoudemire was walking on the floor. So it would be kind of a dead ball situation there, but Amari Stoudemire stepped on the floor and got suspended, and David Stern yelled at me. He's Charles Barkley. He's been known to yell at me. No, not anymore, though. You're a gentle giant now. You're not even a giant anymore.
3: What's up, brother?
1: Charles and Shaq and Kenny and Ernesto will be on the call inside the NBA pregame halftime on ABC, postgame on ESPN. How do you describe the atmosphere? Have you ever experienced anything like Game 3 before?
3: No, it was incredible. The amount of energy, the amount of stars. Like, you really only see stars in New York and LA, but it was overload stars the other night. It was incredible. It was one of the coolest things I've ever been a part of, Dan, to be honest with you.
1: Okay, but you're not easily starstruck. Were you starstruck by anybody the other night?
3: No. I've been starstruck before, but it was just the magnitude of how many it was.
1: Yeah.
3: You know, normally it's 5 to 10. It was probably, Derek Jeter, Eli Manning. You get used to seeing Ben Stiller, Chalamet, guys like that, Tracy Morgan. But, you know, Derek Jeter, you know, he's very low key. He's amazing and low key. He never comes out for things. And Eli Manning was there, and Jay-Z was there, and Larry David. It was crazy.
1: You called Cardi B, Cardi D's. It's good analysis.
3: Didn't look like B's to me, Dan.
1: It looked like
3: D's to me.
1: Does anybody say anything to you? When's the last time management or somebody said, Chuck, can't say that?
3: Dan, you know, I'm hoping they fire me. you know, I got six or seven years left on my contract that they know I got no chance of doing. I would love for them to fire me and have to pay me for the next 6 or 7 years. So, you know, I was talking to my agent. I was like, what can I do to get fired where they have to pay me for the whole 6, 7 years?
1: Yeah.
3: And, I says, yeah, I would love to get fired. I'm not going to lie. Yeah, but because like I say, there's no

0: There's zero chance I'm gonna be working the next 6-7 years. Zero. So I know if they fire me, they would have to pay me all those years. And I heard through the grapevine that I make great money. So thank goodness for that. But yeah, they, come on, man. People can't take a joke. They can kiss my ass. You know, I said the same thing. If people don't like me, I appreciate and love all the support I've gotten all these years. But anybody think everybody likes them, they're a fool. So if people don't like me or don't have a sense of humor, they can kiss my ass and my whole ass, not just one cheek, the whole ass.
1: That ass is a lot smaller than it used to be.
0: It is. That's the only reason. That's the only thing I hate being skinny now. When I tell people to kiss my ass, it's a lot smaller.
1: The Knicks lost game three because...
0: They're reverting back to being Jalen Brunson eccentric. You know, this is the way they played the last couple of years where they just gave him the ball and said, score. He's taking too many shots. They're not getting guys involved. You know, he shot the ball pretty much. He's not shooting it well. But I think they got to get back, number one. They got to go to Karl-Anthony Towns more because he was the best player in the series the first two games.
1: Yeah.
0: But I think they become a little Jalen Brunson eccentric. That's like I say, that's the way they played the last couple of years. But throughout the season, they had more of a flow. They were getting the ball to Carl. They were letting Carl make decisions. And that's going to be really important in this series because the reason I picked the Knicks to win the series, Victor has to guard Karl-Anthony Towns away from the basket. And that free up those other guys to get to the paint because Victor is the best defender in the league. And when he gets to stand back there and play safety, that's when the Spurs are at their best.
1: What do you expect tonight?
0: I expect whoever wins the series tonight, the game tonight, to win the series. I picked the Knicks in six, but I think this is a big game for the Knicks. Obviously, it's a big game for the Spurs. But if the Knicks are going to win this series, I think they have to win tonight. But I'm expecting it to be just as exciting. It was crazy, Dan. And, you know, the World Cup is here right now, which this city got so many people. It's exciting to be here right now. And I got to say one thing, Dan. There was one thing that bothered me. I saw that Spurs fan get beat up really badly. And, man, I just want those people who did that. You a scumbag. Your mom and dad a scumbag. Your kids are scumbags. And run up on me like that. You know, people should be able to go to the game and cheer for whatever team they want to. But I saw that video where they beat up that Spurs fan. I just want them to know they mom and dad and them and their kids are just scumbags. And like I say, I like all the smoke, Dan. I ain't no tough guy, but it ain't going to be a lot of people running up on me. I can promise you that. Because I'll beat the hell out of them right on the spot.
1: Yeah, I felt bad, you know, that you have a few that have that gang muscles or beer muscles. And these Spurs fans, you've been around these Spurs fans. They're nice people. If it was the other way around and Nick fans went to San Antonio, nobody's getting accosted there. Nobody's getting beat up because you're wearing your Knicks gear.
0: You know, and that must be a Northeast thing because I've seen it happen in Philly where guys get beat up. Come on, man. Let people go to the game and cheer for their team. And I hate that mob stuff, man. It should never be a fight more than one-on-one. If you're a punk and you have to have a bunch of people to beat up somebody, you're just a punk. And that drives me crazy. And you know who are the worst people in the world, Dan? People who film things like that.
1: No.
0: I've always like, why are you filming people getting beat up? Not just this situation. And you see it all the time over the internet. If you know how I am about the internet, the people on the internet are just a bunch of damn losers. And that we have started monetizing these losers. And people just gonna be stupid. I figured out people just gonna be stupid for the rest of their life. Because these companies, they're like, oh, I always find it like you're an influencer or you're a creator. No, you're not. First of all, you ain't influencing nobody. You're just making bad money. and you just create bad content. But I just laugh because, you know, all money ain't good money. And you're just a loser making money on stupidity. That's all you're doing.
1: Talking to Charles Barkley, he'll be with Shaq and Kenny and Ernie. That'll be inside the NBA pre and post.
0: Dan, what? You have to read our damn name off paper. You don't know who the hell we are after 30 years. You don't know it's only four people. You should be able to just say Ernie, Kenny, Shaq, and Chuck. We've been together for 30 years. You have to read it on a damn piece of paper.
1: Plus Draymond.
0: Oh, I forgot. Okay. I'll give you a hall pass to Andrew Draymond.
1: That felt kind of old school basketball game three because of the physicality. And I don't know if the Knicks were surprised by the Spurs' physicality. Were you?
0: Well, first of all, the Knicks should stop whining. What the Knicks should do is clearly, what the Knicks should do is knock the hell out of Victor Wembanyama at some point. Because them two things they did to Jalen Brunson, I didn't like it. I loved it. This is a competition. But you can't let them manhandle your best player. You got to knock the hell out of Victor. It says, if you hit Jalen, they hit him twice unnecessarily. I'm surprised the Knicks haven't retaliated. They got to do that because they clearly targeted Jalen. They've targeted him twice. And they were dirty plays both times. And I believe in that stuff, Dan. So if I am the Knicks, early in the game, I knock the hell out of Victor. They should have did it last game because Jalen went toward Victor, but he's too little to intimidate Victor. But that's where Karl Anthony Towns or OG or somebody got to take a flagrant foul on Victor. Like, every time y'all hit Jalen, we're going to knock the hell out of y'all too. That's the way sports are played. One of the reasons I love hockey, shout out to the Hurricanes. I needed that win last night. They believe in justice. If you hit one of the great hockey players, they're going to get you. And I believe it. It should be physical. You're playing to win the world championship. I tell you one thing that's interesting about this series, Dan. The Knicks have not had one good game. It's been like you can, if you actually, I'm sitting there watching the game. The Knicks have had three mediocre games. They haven't played well in any game. They've been down at least 8 points at the end of every first quarter. And like, I'm not sure what the hell's going on. They got to play tonight. I believe who wins the game tonight is going to win the series, whether it's the Knicks or the Spurs. I picked the Knicks in six, but if the Spurs can win tonight, I think they flip the series.
1: And Wemby should have been given a flagrant for that Jalen Brunson play. That's not a basketball play. It felt like the league was protecting Wemby by not giving him a flagrant.
0: Well, because they didn't call. I think because they didn't call anything, I don't know if they can go back and look at it. Or they should have fined him or something later. But I don't think they actually looked at the play because that should have been a flagrant. But like I said, the Knicks got to do something to Wemby. They should have did it last game because they knocked the hell out of Brunson twice. And he's a kid and a great player. You can't ever. I remember we were playing the New York Knicks, and I worked with Greg Anthony. And he did a cheap shot on Kevin Johnson. I says, run this play. And Greg's a friend of mine. And I ran over him like I was damn Bo Jackson or Earl Campbell. And I said, if you ever touch Kevin Johnson again, you're going to get some more of that. It's up to the players to police. I'm not going to let anybody hurt Kevin Johnson. Greg Anthony gave him a really bad cheap shot. And I said, Kate, let's run a pick and roll. Because I never ran pick and rolls. because that just clogged up my area. I said, Kevin, you want to run a pick and roll? I said, Paul, let's run a pick and roll. And I got an offensive foul. I didn't care about that. I was going to truck Greg Anthony because he hit him. And I trucked Jalen Brunson twice. Wimby did it and Castle did it. You can't have that, man, at all.
1: Well, I remember when Isaiah Thomas was taking it to John Stockton and Isaiah went in for a layup and Carl hit him like in the forehead and just about, you know, knocked Isaiah down and out and had to have like 40 stitches there just to send a message. Oh, I think I lost. I think I'm losing your connection there.
0: Dan.
1: I've lost you. Hey, have fun tonight. And thanks for joining us. And I'll see you in Tahoe.
0: I love you guys.
1: I love you too.
0: Okay, love you guys.
1: I'll see you in Tahoe. All right, it's Charles Barkley. Yeah. A little bad connection there, Tom.
2: Yeah, I'll have to talk to our friend at Zoom.
1: Yeah. Really? Who are you talking to?
2: I have no idea. I wasn't sure what to say to that. We're at the mercy of some technical company.
1: Well, sometimes, you know, it depends on the hotels that you're in, those kind of things. Not blaming it on you.
2: I told him to look for the weakest spot with the
1: bad connection. Okay. All right. Let's take a break. We'll update our poll results, more phone calls, and our much anticipated World Cup draw coming up next hour. Oh, yeah. 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

0: 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We're just talking, if you're watching on Peacock, during the commercial break on radio, about the White Sox rookie Braden Montgomery hit a two-out, two-run walk-off in the 10th inning, beating the Braves. He's the fifth player since 1900 to hit a walk-off home run in his Major League debut. Now, I was wondering, Paulie, do you have the names? I know Carlos Perez of the Angels did that in 2015.
1: Bloop.
0: I don't know if there's any...
1: big names?
0: Correlation between, oh, you had that moment and you went on to become a great player.
1: I got a couple for you. Miguel Cabrera, who did become
0: Hall
1: a great
0: Famer.
1: Player. Yeah.
0: Yes.
1: With the Marlins, June 20th, 03 versus the Devil Rays. I've got Josh Bard of the Indians, August 2002 versus the Mariners walk-off.
0: Mm-hmm.
1: And the last one, back in the day, Dan, you'd have to help me with this guy. He did not play very much, only three seasons. Billy Parker of the Angels, September of 71 versus the Brewers, got a walk-off in the 12th.
0: Hmm. So maybe no real correlation here. This is how it sounded last night.
2: Back to the left side for his most crucial at-bat of his first game. Sends it in the air to left. It is back near the wall. It is over the wall for a game-winning home run. How about that? Talk about drama. Talk about theater.
3: What a ball game. And what a Major League debut.
0: By the way, if the voice sounded familiar, that was Bob Costas. It was a throwback night, and he was in the booth with Steve Stone and bringing back the 80s graphics and uniforms and a walk-off home run. So pretty cool moment last night. Update the poll results, if you can, Dylan.
4: Yeah, Dan, we've got which kind of hockey do you prefer, a 2-1 game or a 6-5 game? 68% say a 6-5 game.
0: All right.
4: And we also put up there, tonight for the Knicks is must win or must win-ish.
0: I'm going to say must win. I don't know if they're going to beat San Antonio three times in San Antonio. And if the Spurs win tonight, you go back for game five. Now, you know, San Antonio could be coming back to New York up 3-2.
4: Yeah, technically, I mean, like, the series will be basically back to zero, but I don't think it would feel that way.
0: Yeah, I truly expect Jalen Brunson to have one of those great performances tonight. And as Charles Barkley said, the Knicks haven't played a great game. Well, I'm going to give credit to the Spurs. Like, we like to blame instead of credit. The Spurs are playing great defense. Like, they truly have a game plan against the Knicks. Great scouting. They know what they're doing. Now, do I expect Brunson to, you know, hit some of those shots that he's been missing? I do. I still think Karl Anthony Towns is the key. Offensively and defensively on Wemby. Fresh in Milwaukee. Hi, Fresh. What do you have for me today?
5: What's up, DC and Dan Nance? How you guys doing today?
0: Great.
5: I just got a old Charles Barkley story to tell today.
0: Okay.
5: It was 92. I'm getting ready to go to court, well, criminal court. I threw some paint in my teacher's car. But I'm headed to court, and I'm standing on the corner, and I hear, nice shoes. I turn around, and it's Charles Barkley and his lawyer. I'm like, what? He like, nice shoes. He like, I wore them this season. I'm like, could you sign them? He like, sure, give them to me. Somebody might as well have a good day. He was headed to court for punching a guy in the face in Milwaukee.
0: Wait, now why were you at the courthouse?
5: I threw some paint in my English teacher car for a bad grade.
0: What happened to your case?
5: I got probation, 2 years probation.
0: What made you think of throwing paint at your teacher?
5: Well, she wasn't in the car when I did it, but I thought I would get away with it. Somebody was looking from the window.
0: Oh, they...
5: And they came to court and testified against me.
0: Oh. But you've been a law-abiding citizen since then, Fresh.
5: No more paint.
0: Okay. Yeah, Paul.
1: Fresh could have easily told that story and omitted the paint attack teacher story. He threw that in there. He could have just told a story about meeting Barkley.
0: Well, he had to explain why he was at the courthouse.
1: In detail.
0: Lucas in Florida. Thank you, Fresh. Lucas in Florida.
6: Guys, I love that last story from that guy. Nah, but calling in, first time caller, 60210, South American. Shout out to Panini stickers. Have 919 out of 980 stickers. But wanted to call in and say that the NBA Finals just been bringing the old fan back to the TV to where, I mean, I can't miss a play. It's just tough physical basketball. Reminds me of the late 90s, early 2000s. I'm not sure what the NBA think of it, but me as a fan, I'm loving it. And also got to agree with Chuck on the Knicks and having a safe environment for everybody. Big soccer fans. Like, we have the hooligans everywhere, but you just got to keep safe for everybody, man.
0: Yeah, I didn't expect that. I know you lose a game, and there was so much hype leading up to that. Restrictions on watch parties and these poor Spurs fans getting jumped. 2 hours in the books. One more to go on this Wednesday. 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
24: 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The Lehigh University men's basketball team won the Patriot League Championship in 2012 to earn the school's fifth appearance in the NCAA tournament. On March 16th, the 15th-seeded Mountain Hawks faced Duke in the opening round. Behind a 30-point performance from future NBA star CJ McCollum, Lehigh pulled off one of the biggest upsets in tournament history, beating the Blue Devils 75-70. 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
3: If you're completely objective in this, you got to look at some numbers. So in the regular season, the San Antonio Spurs were middle of the pack, about just under 25 free throws a game. They were 13th in the NBA in free throw attempts per game. The New York Knicks were 25th. It's one thing to say, I thought the game was poorly officiated. That's different than the narrative of our team got the short end of the stick, because you're basically almost saying, like, the refs care who wins.
0: Yeah.
1: Broadcasting from the man cave.
0: You have to win this next game.
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0: 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If you missed Charles Barkley, you can go to danpatrick.com, listen on the podcast. A lot of interesting things to say about the series, the way the Spurs are playing defensively on Jalen Brunson, and what the Knicks have to do with Victor Wembanyama tonight. Over under for Wembanyama is 26.5, according to DraftKings. Jalen Brunson, 27.5. I'm okay if Jalen Brunson gets his 27 or 28. If I'm the Spurs, it's how many shots is he going to take to get to that number? Because right now, he's shooting a very low percentage. And if I can make him work even harder to try to get to those 27, 28 points, then we've succeeded. We, the Spurs. Brunson shooting 37% in the series, 32% from three-point range, and he's been averaging 27 shots per game. All righty, Spurs are 2.5-point underdogs. It's been that way. They were the 2.5-point underdogs in Game 3. Now, I thought that the Spurs might be maybe a 4.5-point underdog. And maybe Vegas was saying, look, they lost two games at home. They know they have to win this game. They could have won those two games at home, and this should be a close game. That's what they're saying again tonight. They expect it to be a close game. Yes, Marvin.
4: If I'm the Knicks, I feel pretty good going into Game 4 because they didn't play well at all. Brunson didn't play well. The bench didn't play well, and they still only lost by 4.
0: Yeah, and I don't think the Knicks have played a complete game yet. I thought the Spurs played a great team effort game in Game 3. You got big numbers out of Wemby, De'Aaron Fox with a big hoop, Stephon Castle played really well, Dylan Harper played really well. Now we're going to see, can the Knicks, team-wise, come up with a big game? Spurs-Knicks, 8:30 Eastern on ABC. We have a hockey series, the Hurricanes in Vegas beating the Golden Knights 5-3, tying that series at 2 games apiece. World Cup starts tomorrow. We will have the long-anticipated World Cup draw. We will each do a snake draft where you get 2 countries, and then you get to draw from a kind of a wild card group. Is that right, Dylan?
5: Yeah, so we're just based off the odds, we've got 3 brackets. So there's, you know, you get picked front, 1 from here, 1 from here, and then 1 from the long shots.
0: Okay. We say good morning if you're watching on Peacock. Thank you for downloading the app. This week, Sunday Night Baseball, Rangers, Red Sox. That'll be Sunday Night Baseball on NBC and Peacock. Poll question for the final hour of the program is going to be what?
5: Well, Dan, quick poll update. Tonight for the Knicks is must win or must win-ish. 54% say must win-ish.
0: Mm-hmm.
5: And then how excited are you for the World Cup? A lot, a little, not at all?
0: Okay. I think I get into it. You know, it's one of those every couple of years and you go, oh, you know, like the Olympics. Hey, curling's on. You know, soccer, fun. You'll have some names that emerge. You'll have some surprises. The fact that you got a lot of these matches in the United States is fun. Does that help the United States? Does that put more pressure on the United States? Yeah, I'm excited about it. I will be excited about it. Yeah, Dill.
5: Yeah, like even though, you know, soccer can be a little boring at times, but I think any international competition where it's like nations facing off, and literally anything, particularly one that happens, you know, every 2-4 years, I think it's hard not to get into it, at least particularly as it progresses.
0: I have some get-in prices for tonight's game. So this is as of 10:30 a.m. Eastern time, the lower level. This is get-in price. Yesterday was $17,000. Today, $11,000. Now, these are your really top-end seats, okay? Saturday in San Antonio, lower level. Yesterday, $3,800. Today, $3,000. Then coming back for Game 6, this is what people are gearing up for. Lower level Game 6 in the Garden. Yesterday was $34,000. Today, $34,000. No real change in a Game 7. People don't expect it to go to Game 7. It's around just under $7,000. Get in price for those games. There's a football note that I wanted to bring to your attention. Kyler Murray is in Minnesota with the Vikings, and he's competing with J.J. McCarthy. And remember, J.J. McCarthy had the high school classroom comment, and Kyler was taking the high road about, hey, we're kind of learning, and I can help him out. And J.J. McCarthy said, well, I'm on one side of the classroom, and Kyler's on the other side. Well, then Kyler Murray had this to say about the quarterbacking situation in Minnesota.
6: I think the toughest part is, again, I was there for 7 years. I know I had two different, offensive systems, but at the same time, you're getting all those reps. You know, now having to split reps, it's me already being behind, not getting the amount of reps that, you know, you would typically want a guy to get learning an offense. That's probably the toughest part, you know, just, again, going back to the past, being in control of everything, understanding what we were already doing because I was comfortable within the system. Now coming in a new system, learning on the fly, trying to play fast, efficient, and then let it loose while learning is pretty, you know, that's the toughest part.
0: Okay. Maybe he didn't mean it this way, but this is a competition. The Vikings are trying to find out who's the best quarterback in the room. He sees it as, hey, J.J. McCarthy's getting my reps. I'm trying to learn this offense. They're splitting reps. And this is a new offense. That's the toughest part. Okay, you were kicked to the curb by Arizona. You're getting paid next to nothing. And you got to earn the job. Once again, I don't know if he meant it in the way that I'm taking it, but I'm going, you got to earn this, Kyler. Everything's been given to you because you're extremely talented. Now you got to work. Now you got competition. Is he better than J.J. McCarthy? He better be. But you can't sit there and go, I need all the reps. Yes, they brought you in. Do I expect you to start? I do, but it is a competition. And I think he wants the competition to be over in June, not in August. Yes, Mark.
4: Do you think the decision who's going to start for the Vikings comes down to who does Justin Jefferson like the most?
0: No, it shouldn't. I mean, if I'm Justin Jefferson, I don't want J.J. McCarthy as my starting quarterback. But I don't know how good Kyler Murray's going to be. But, like, I think Kyler Murray's going to have a big year. I do. But I think, you know, he finally got his lunch handed to him. Now he's got to work. This might be the first time where he goes, I got to put in extra time. You know, I'm a right-handed Michael Vick. I got to put in the time. Because I don't want somebody, when my career is over, like we did with Michael Vick, he underachieved. Yeah, Paulie.
7: We said this when J.J. McCarthy said his comments a few weeks ago. Kyler Murray can believe that, and he's probably right that it would help him to get all the reps. But you got to be bland in these press conferences. They're looking for NFL content. And by, you know, doing this, you're just teeing it up.
0: Well, people are waiting for this. Like, if you're looking at a quarterback battle, how many true quarterback battles do we have here in the offseason? Now, from what I'm told with the Atlanta Falcons, I talked to somebody yesterday in the node there, and they said, there's a real competition between Tua and Michael Penix. And that's where people go, oh, that's right, Tua's in Atlanta. Like, Tua didn't come in to be the backup. Like, to me, this is a true competition. I wouldn't be surprised if Tua won this battle. He should win this battle. I mean, Michael Penix hadn't done anything. But that's the interesting part. When you have a true quarterback battle, and that feels like a true battle. Yes, Todd?
8: Anyone should choose their words carefully. But with Kyler, he has that added baggage of he doesn't study, he's playing video games. So when you already have that history, you got to really go out of your way to make sure you're not saying anything remotely controversial or thinking they're going to hand something to you.
0: Yeah, but it's been handed to him. Like, you go back to high school, he was in a league of his own, how great he was in college. Then you come into the pros, you know, number one pick. I could go baseball if I wanted to. It's like he just expects things. Now you're in a true competition. Now, do I think he's better than J.J. McCarthy? I do. I don't think J.J. McCarthy is a starting quarterback. I said that from, I go back to college saying, I don't get it. You got a guy who's a first round talent, but they don't rely on you to win games with your arm. Yeah, Moore.
4: Yeah, going back to Michael Penix for a second, I feel like he might be in the Trey Lance situation where in real time, people were questioning this pick. This isn't like hindsight 2020. When the pick was made, man, really him for that specific team. And now this is coming to fruition because now he's battling for a starting spot.
0: Well, I think he can play. Trey Lance was a fascination, and they went up to get him. Now, the Falcons reached on Michael Penix because I thought he was a really good player at Indiana and was a good player at UW, but I'm not going to go get him. I don't know who they were in competition with. So if I go get you, you better be great. But you just went out and signed Kirk Cousins. Why would you, like, you go, man, if you know who, if Michael Penix is there, we're going to, wait, we just signed Kirk Cousins to a $100 million deal. I know, but that's Michael Penix. Okay. Yes, Paulie.
7: I have other quarterback battles. You want best to worst or worst to best?
0: Well, is worst good?
7: It's not good.
0: Oh, it's not good.
7: For example.
0: Like Aaron Rodgers isn't in a quarterback battle.
7: No.
0: Okay.
7: But the Arizona Cardinals, three people. Jacoby Brissett, okay, who's in camp.
0: Okay.
7: Gardner Minshew and Carson Beck, the rookie.
0: I think Carson Beck's going to play this year.
7: How saucy is this one?
0: I think just because Jacoby Brissett is holding out makes it kind of interesting. I was going to say funny, but yeah. I'm not going to do
5: it. It is that,
4: it's
5: too.
4: It's funny, too.
0: Yeah.
7: Okay, how about Cleveland Browns, Deshaun Watson, Shedeur Sanders?
0: I think this is real. I do. I think the Browns would like for Deshaun Watson to earn his $40 million. I don't know if Shedeur Sanders is a starting quarterback. I know it's not a popular take, but knowing somebody who knew a whole lot about that situation said to me that he needed to be taught. He needed to learn because he was talented in college, but you got to be more disciplined in, you know, how you call a play, audible, all of those things that are kind of taken for granted with a quarterback. And it's not that he doesn't have talent or that he's not smart enough for it. It's just he was kind of coming in and starting really at a base level. Yes, Dylan.
5: Yeah, I just don't know about the shot. Like, after everything that happened off the field with him, I was kind of like, he's done. I just think the mental side of things, it's almost an insurmountable mountain for him to climb again. And you had the injuries on top of that, too. I just, any road games, anything, it's just, I don't know. That's a lot of mental baggage to carry around and play quarterback with.
0: Yeah, but you're paying him.
5: You are.
0: Like, you have to go out there.
5: Yeah.
0: Yeah, if you don't want to get paid, then, you know, we won't pay you. But you're getting paid, go out there. And have some pride. How about you show you can play football again? But I do think this is, legitimate. I think there's a real chance Deshaun Watson's the starting quarterback. But he should be, if I look at talent. I know he's come back from injuries. But still, he's got the experience. There was a time when he was a top five quarterback in Houston. And I would expect him to be a good quarterback. If he's out there, he should be a good quarterback. Who else, Paulie?
7: We mentioned Penix and Tua. If Tua could get a chance with the skill position players in Atlanta, and I think, is Tommy Reese the new offensive coordinator?
0: Yes.
7: That's a lot of upside for his career.
0: Yeah. Any other quarterback battles?
7: Yeah. The last one, I don't know if this is a quarterback battle. It's more of a situation. Fernando Mendoza and Kirk Cousins.
0: No battle.
7: Is it a situation?
0: No. I guess everything's a situation. I think it's Kirk Cousins knows his role. He knows the future is right there. The question is, when does the future start? He can't be shocked if all of a sudden after three games they go, you know what, we're going to put Mendoza in. You might be disappointed, but you can't be surprised. I don't think Mendoza starts. I don't think he should start. I don't care how good he is right now. on that team with that offensive line, I would want to make sure that I send out a veteran who I can watch and see how he makes an offensive line that's been shaky a little bit better with play calling. You do have a couple of skilled position players, but I don't think that's a controversy. It just, this is kind of the heir apparent. And Paulie says the right word, it's timing. Yes, Dylan.
5: Isn't it a testament to how like impatient we've become that the fact that a quarterback got drafted number one overall and they're not going to start away, we're like, that's blasphemy. Like, that's that doesn't happen anymore.
0: No, I've seen it too many times, and I always err to the sit and watch. And I, the biggest reason why I say this is the number of times I've been on the sidelines, and obviously I've watched thousands and thousands of games on TV. When you're on the sidelines, it's really, really, really tough sport. It looks easy when we're watching on TV. You're like, that guy's open. Well, when you're on the field and how fast it moves, and like I'm, those who do it at a high level, God, it's, this is just different. It's different than any other sport that I've ever been around. And so I want you to feel what it's like. Now you could say, well, it's in college. The speed in the NFL compared to college, it would be like the WNBA and college with Caitlin Clark. Maybe even high school. Like where you go, man, everybody's a great athlete in the WNBA. Whereas before, I can get my shot wherever I want to. You know, that's a big difference there. I remember when, you know, I'd be on the field in those Super Bowls. And I remember the Brady had a pass. Wes Welker, like I'm on the field because I'm going to hand out the Super Bowl trophy. And it's chaos. It's loud and it's so fast. And Brady having that wherewithal in the pot, he knows he's going to get plastered. And you hang in like it's, there's nothing like that position. Nothing. Nothing close in any other sport than, now you can say a goaltender, but still, It's just unique. And to watch it and watch it at a high level, that's why I would always say, let Fernando Mendoza just watch for a little bit. Let him get a sense of what it's like. Yes, Marvin.
4: Yeah, being on the sidelines for games, watching someone like Darren Sproles, these guys that are built like fire hydrants, where it's like, I can't even believe, and I'm 6 feet, 230 or so, and I'm quote unquote a small guy on the field. I'd be a small guy. The kicker was just as big as I was.
0: Yeah.
4: And these guys are moving. All these guys are in the best possible shape you could possibly be in. And all these guys that are fighting for a spot, they're backup linebackers. Somewhere he's the best player somebody's ever seen in their lives.
0: Yeah.
4: And he's struggling to stay on the field. It is great. Like pro sports, especially the NFL, it's a different animal. The linemen, you're 6'5", 340. You move like that.
0: Yeah. And look, the NBA has larger players, but football, you get to hit, you're expected to hit every single time. And you're allowed to hit every single time. Like Aaron Donald made contact every single play. I hope my grandkids grow up to be golfers or something. Bowlers or who knows. Darts. All right. When we come back, more of your phone calls. Oh, my goodness. The World Cup draw. 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
4: How you doing, Todd?
5: Gargling the water down to get the cheese and the sauce and the pizza. I know you're coming to me here.
4: Yeah. Todd put two slices together. He had a pizza sandwich here. And I said, hey, finish it. Make sure when you go back on the radio that we can understand you because you've been known to slur your words.
5: Can I just say how much I love Pizza Wednesday? I don't know if that was your idea or Dylan's or who should take credit for it, but that's a lovely thing that we're doing now.
4: All right. You're welcome.
5: Courtesy of RecTech.
4: All right. Oh, you know who I saw last night in New York City? Who wants to guess? Paul?
6: Can we get a famous hint?
4: He's famous.
6: For?
4: Music. Yeah, Dylan?
7: Kodak Black.
4: Kodak Black. No. Paul?
6: That was my guess. I'm going to go John Fogerty.
4: Fogerty. No. Marvin?
8: Elvis Costello.
4: No. Todd, you got one?
5: Yeah, you saw the Boogie with a Hoodie guy. Boogie with a Hoodie. That's what I'm going with as my guess.
4: Yeah, I don't know who that is.
7: A Boogie with a Hoodie.
5: It's not.
7: This.
5: I've got Lil Jeezy.
7: Young Jeezy?
5: Young. Is that a Lil Jeezy?
7: There could be a Lil Jeezy.
6: You're old Cheesy.
4: Yeah. And it's not Young Blood. Yes, Bill.
7: Fred Durst.
4: No. That brings the game to a conclusion. Yes. Darius Rucker.
5: Oh.
7: I was right in front of us.
4: Yes. So Darius calls me a couple of days ago and he said, hey, can you come in to New York City? And I said, I don't want to go in on a game night. And he goes, no. His daughter is an aspiring singer. We go into the East Village. Deep into the East Village. And she performed last night. And she sounds great. She, like, there's a Kacey Musgrave. There is a Natalie Merchant kind of feel to her voice.
6: I'm a big fan.
4: Sounds great. And Darius, that's the first time she ever performed. Darius was there. I was the oldest guy in the room by, I'm going to guess, 30 years, maybe 25 years. Aside from Darius, I'm probably the oldest guy by 45 years in there. They probably looked at me like, maybe he's a record executive. But, yeah, Danny Rucker, and she sounded great. Yes, Todd?
5: Did Darius jump in and say, let her sing? I don't know if he had felt an urge to do that. I felt an urge to do that just now.
4: And he's going to be local again coming up in July. And he said... Fritzy's not getting on stage and singing.
5: Rehaul notes on.
4: But I will say Darius does think you can sing. And I said, you know, you're just feeding the beast here.
5: Because, he was just being nice.
4: Yes, maybe so. But he did say, you know, he can sing. I go, well, not that night. And he was hoping you were only going to sing one song that night.
5: My hands in my pockets.
4: Yeah. Hold my hand in my pocket. Yes, Dylan.
7: If Todd just kept singing. Like, what was the plan to remove him from? Like, would they forcibly remove him?
4: I would have. You would have gone up. I would have forcibly. I would have tackled him and said, get off stage.
5: One more, everybody. Man, no.
7: Sing it if you know it.
5: Wonder if I were you.
4: Nope. Okay, it's the World Cup draft. By the way, I did notice that I was reading an article, New York Magazine, while I was going into New York last night. And they had all the different bars where you can go watch your country. So each country... or most countries have a bar in New York City if you would like to go and watch. I guess we'll just go Todd, Dylan, Marv, Paulie, then me, and then I'll get the next pick and we'll do the snake draft. Todd, you have the number one pick in the World Cup.

0: Updraft.
1: I am going to be going with France, and I'm hoping that's going to somehow jinx Wemby and the Spurs, and the Knicks will get closer to the championship.
0: Dylan.
2: I'm going to go with
0: Why do we have to say I'm going to go with? How about
2: you? Okay, Netherlands.
0: All right.
2: Netherlands.
0: And it's Netherlands, not the Netherlands.
2: Nederland.
0: Yes, okay. Marvin.
3: The homeland, Germany.
0: Germany. Okay. Paulie.
4: Spain.
0: Yeah. Big shocker. I'm going to England. You know, I'm going to England. And I'm going to go England. Portugal. Paul?
4: Yikes.
0: Messi is still
2: in. Yeah, I'm going to have to flag you on that one. That's Portugal is part of that first bracket. You only get one from that first.
0: Oh.
2: Sorry.
0: You didn't tell me. Okay. So you have different tiers.
2: Yeah, there's first tier, second tier, and then the long shots. So you get one from each.
0: Oh. Well, if that's the case, then I'm going USA. USA. Okay. Paulie?
4: I'm going Switzerland, Dan.
0: Okay. Marvin.
3: Croatia.
0: Okay. Dylan.
2: Obviously Morocco.
0: Morocco is stacked. Todd.
1: I'm going to open the door and let in Ecuador.
0: Ecuadorian. Okay. Now the long shot. So you're at plus 12,000 and above. Todd, go ahead. You have the first pick in the third tier.
1: I'm going to walk like an Egyptian. I'm going Egypt.
0: Dylan?
2: Bosnia, Dan. We're eating Borek today.
0: All right. Yes. Marvin?
3: The Czech Republic.
0: Oh, that was my pick. Paul?
4: Historically, I would go Ivory Coast, but I'm going with Sweden.
0: You went chalk the whole time.
4: Oh, yeah. Trying to win.
0: No, we're trying to take shots here. We're having content. I'm not trying to win this thing.
4: Ah.
0: I probably have somebody that is a distant relative. I'm going Scotland. Yes, I'm going Scotland. Yes. Yes, Dylan.
2: It's funny just seeing these different countries take over random parts of the U.S. Like, you know, Algeria's in Kansas.
0: Of course they are.
2: Anthony showed me a video and they're just like, it's basically there's pickup soccer games in like these strip malls, plazas.
0: I like it. Yes, Paul?
4: There's this German soccer fan and his name is Frank and he's going around the country trying traditional American things. He was at the Waffle House at 2 a.m. saying it's the greatest thing he's ever seen. It's really been a fun Twitter follow.
0: Mm. So he's just doing things that we take for granted.
4: Right. He was at Chili's last night and he ordered all appetizers and it was glorious.
0: Do we do that, though, when we go to other countries? Like, there's so much more to offer here for fans and tourists. Like, there's no Waffle House in Germany. There's a Hofbräu House.
4: That's their tourist attraction.
0: Yeah. Yeah, but we got a lot of tourist attractions.
4: A lot of fast food.
0: Yes. Yes. We're famous for that. Yeah, Dale.
2: Yeah, why go to the Louvre when you can go to a Bojangles here in the
1: exactly.
2: U.S. of A.
4: The Louvre of the South.
2: The Louvre of the South.
0: Yeah. What is our Louvre? Do we have a Louvre here?
2: Probably the Met.
0: Well, the Met's legitimate.
2: For me, it would be the Museum of Natural History as a dinosaur guy.
0: That never ceases to amaze. I went to the Frick Museum a couple of weekends ago with my wife.
4: It's freaking great.
0: Yeah, absolutely. Freaking great.
2: How are you on the Guggenheim?
0: Guggenheim, I love it. Yeah, I got great appreciation for it. I just walk around. I went to Yale, their art gallery or art museum.
2: The Peabody, right?
0: Yeah.
2: Yeah.
0: But, you know, you get to see a Rothko or a Vermeer or, you know, just fun stuff. And I did it again. I'm in the Frick. And I said to my wife and she said, I turned to her and she goes, no, don't do it. I said, the thing is crooked. She said, do not do it. Now, I got ready to move a Vermeer.
1: No.
0: I wasn't going to touch the painting.
1: Oh, I thought you were going to try to move it.
0: No, I was going to touch
1: it.
0: No, the frame.
1: Yeah, but you can't do that either.
0: I know you can't, Todd.
1: What are you thinking?
0: How many things you can't do, but you do.
1: Yeah, I've been in museums where they say no pictures, and I'm like, I'm just going to take one or two quick ones before the security guy comes.
0: Oh, I got busted in Italy at the David. They go, no pictures. I'm going, you got to be kidding me. And I got ready to take a picture. And this guy came up and he said, in kind of broken English, what you not understand about no picture? And I go, okay, my bad. So I have a picture of David, one of David's feet. And of course his feet, everything that, you know, the sculpture, everything is large, you know, like hands are oversized, feet are oversized. So you have this foot that I've taken a picture of. Yes, Dylan.
2: The package is a little undersized.
0: It is. But I think that they did that on purpose. I was reading something about art and showing genitalia.
2: That's a book.
4: It's a classic book. Maybe David just got out of the Aegean Sea. It was a little cold that day. That would be my guess.
0: But they did talk about, less I say on this, better, probably. I don't know if I can talk my way out of it. Yes, hon?
1: But it calls attention to the abs and all the, you know, all the muscles. And maybe, I don't know if that's part of
0: it. Oh, yeah, David's, he's ripped. Oh,
1: it's not back. Supposed to be a sexual statue.
0: Well, I don't know. They're, you know, like, these are gods. They're heroes.
1: You could have had him in a pair of boxers or briefs or something like that, I guess.
0: I don't know why, you know.
4: Boxers?
0: I don't think they had boxers back
1: then. Were they walking around naked and fighting nude? Were there no clothes at all? Why didn't he have a leaf or something to cover it up? I don't know.
0: Well, they had armor.
2: A loincloth.
0: Yeah, they weren't walking around naked.
1: Yeah, but there's no reason. Why is that statue? Why does that even exist? Why is he like posing there naked?
0: Well, there's some of the most famous paintings, and you'll see where there's naked little children, you know, just sitting. And I go, why? What are we doing? But you have this, oh my God, that's a Caravaggio. And you're going, why are these little kids naked?
2: Seems like an unnecessary detail to include.
0: I don't think we need to. You know, how about a dog or a cat or something?
1: Get a diaper, underoos, something. I don't.
0: Yes. We are ugly Americans, aren't we?
4: I think we're very knowledgeable.
2: It is funny to see an old painting and just immediately be like, what's with all the naked kids?
0: I know. Yes, Paul.
4: And you know, in Florence, if you're looking for the David statue, there's the fake David statue that's outside in the piazza that a lot of the tourists take a picture of, then leave town. You got to go like 10 blocks up to the official one.
0: Yeah.
4: That's, you have to pay to get in.
0: Uffizi Gallery. And then you go in, and as soon as you walk in, there's Dave.
2: Dave.
4: Yeah.
0: I had a
4: he's out there.
0: Yeah. He's hanging out.
4: He's not excited to see you.
0: He is not.
4: We're excited to see him.
0: He wasn't excited to see my wife either.
4: No.
0: Yeah. Hey, Dave. What's up?
1: Hey, Dave.
0: Are we on the air? Yeah. Yes, Todd.
1: I know they didn't have it back then, but wouldn't you call, one of us would call children's services. If you're walking around there and just parents are walking around with naked kids around town, I would probably have to make a phone call and say,
0: okay, Todd, this is the first time you've ever even acknowledged, you didn't even know anything about this.
1: About naked statues?
0: About little children.
1: I've seen, no, I've been in Italy and different parts of the world. I was in the Netherlands not long. We went to a museum and they have these little cherub kids with like, you know, wings
0: cherub.
1: Little cherub kids, and they got angel wings, and they're nude.
0: Yes, Paul. Yes.
4: Todd tries like fast food in different countries.
1: I did have Pizza Hut and McDonald's in Jerusalem and Tel Aviv.
0: Yes, Paul.
2: Mazel.
4: Quick update on David. It's the real David is in the Galleria dell'Accademia in Florence, not in the Uffizi.
0: Oh.
4: Yeah, Uffizi is a lot of other stuff.
0: Oh, okay. Me.
4: That's okay. We cleaned it up.
0: I did go see him.
4: Yeah.
0: And I went to the Uffizi. And by the way, if you go to France, go to Paris, the Louvre is great. The D'Orsay is very sneaky great, too. Very sneaky.
4: That's what they Orsay about it.
0: D'Orsay.
4: The dopes.
0: Yes, Dylan.
2: Did Michelangelo make both?
0: Mick, it's Michelangelo.
2: More of a Mike. Or did Mike make both Daves? Or was the decoy one made by someone else? Like there's...
0: I don't know. And if you go to Naples... The Veil of Christ, if you can get in to see that, I think it's the Veil of Christ. It is a miracle. I don't know the artist, but it's a miracle. It is, like, you're going to look at that and you'll go, they carved that. Yeah, Paulie.
4: The fake David in, it's called Piazza del Signoria, is in Florence. And the fake David is there. It's identical size and everything, right down to the you know what. Uh-huh. And it replaced it in 1873. So the other real one's down the street.
0: Yes, Todd.
1: Is it true Defizi stinks sometimes when you get over there? I couldn't help myself. They should have t-shirts outside. I went to the Defizi. It wasn't so good. Defizi stinks.
0: Nobody enjoys their own sense of humor like you do.
1: Defizi stinks. I think that's funny.
0: Yeah, it's awesome. Yeah. Yes, Paul.
4: I wish the World Cup were every 2 or 3 years because this segment is gold.
0: Yeah. Yes, Dylan.
2: Don't sound too excited. I was going to say, if you want to see some crazy sculpting and just stuff done by hand, the Alhambra in Spain, which is like the old Moorish castle, the intricacy of like the ceilings and everything and stuff that was just done with like a little chisel is wild.
0: Okay, thank you.
2: I thought we were giving international recs now. All right, Bosnia.
0: Yeah, that's your pick?
2: Bosnia.
0: Yes, Marvin.
3: There's some really good art in the South Bronx, too.
0: Oh, yeah?
3: Right on the subways.
0: Yeah, graffiti.
2: That's true.
3: That's the only thing I know. I wasn't cultured like these guys.
0: That's art. Yes, Todd.
1: It's actually the graffiti. It's not graffiti. You got to give it the proper respect. Like the graffiti, the graffiti.
0: How about we take a break?
1: That's a good time for that.
0: All right.
2: Feet.
0: Stinks.
1: The feetsy stinks in there. The
2: feetsy, your feetsy stinks. Feetsy stinks.
0: You really? If only we thought you were that funny.
1: It's a funny line, anyway.
0: I think that's the pizza.
1: Might be.
0: Talking.
1: I think Dylan spiked.
0: How about we take a break here?
2: Sandwich.
0: How about we take a break? Last call for phone calls. 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

0: Last call for phone calls, what we learn, what's in store tomorrow. All of that coming up. Roger Bennett, man in Blazers, will join us on the program tomorrow to get us ready for the World Cup and give us an honest assessment of the United States' chances of maybe getting into the round of 16. How about that? Would be good?
1: Good. It would be good. That's a good word for it. It would not be special.
0: I wonder what would be special. The round of 8 is special?
1: If you look at the last dozen years, you know, advancing is fantastic, but I think Final Four would be memorable and special.
0: Okay. Yes, Dylan?
2: Yeah, I mean, they're 60-1 to win it all.
0: Okay.
2: Is sort of, I mean, not outside the realm of possibility, but it's a long shot.
0: Yeah, I just want to temper our expectations for that, and we'll have Roger on. Vincent Goodwill from the Mothership will recap game 4 at the Garden. All right. Let's see. Aiden in Utah is back. We'll do this day in sports history, but last call for phone calls. Hi, Aiden.
3: Yeah. And I have no idea how to tie what I was going to talk to about into what just happened that last segment. Did Todd have a pizza sandwich at 10 a.m.?
0: He did not. 11 a.m. He had two pieces of pizza.
3: Well, I guess that's better. Anyways, you touched on it end of the first hour, I believe. Win or lose, the city of New York will burn. And I am scared for the tourists that are coming for the World Cup of what they're going to experience when the Knicks either win or lose. I mean, Dan, I'll see the smoke from here.
0: Yeah, I do worry about it, Aiden. I was honest when I said that. I was in this city yesterday, last night, and you can just feel it. And having lost that game and the game coming up tonight, and it's just a different feel. It's something I've never, ever felt before in New York. And I've been going to New York, having lived in New York, since the early 80s. But it feels different. Yes, Marvin.
4: This is awful because I feel like the Knicks fans have just undone all of the goodwill that the Knicks players have done in the past month because they're a likable team. There's nobody on that team. Oh, I can't stand that guy. Bunch of hardworking guys, lunch pail guys, if you will, in the Knicks fans. See, that's why nobody wants the Knicks to win because of them.
0: Yeah, I said that this Knicks team is likable. It's some of the Knicks fans that I have a hard time with. Yes, Dylan.
2: Yeah, one that stands out to me is 2011 when it was the Bruins and the Canucks lost in 7 games and they went nuts in Vancouver. And I was like, well, at least it's not just us.
0: But I was there for that.
2: You were?
0: Yes, I was there for that with NBC Sports.
2: How was that?
0: Scary.
2: Yeah.
0: It truly, truly was. And I remember coming out, who were the analysts back then? Mike Milbury. Mike says, we get done with our broadcast. And he said, follow me and stay with me. Now, I don't know what's happening outside. I get outside and I realize I'm staying right next to Milbury. And if there's a problem, Milbury is going to take care of whatever needs to be taken care of. I remember just trying to get in a car and get to the airport. And this, you know, that scene in Argo. Like, that's my Argo. I'm like, holy, like, this is wild what's going on. And I just remember following Mike Milbury out and all of a sudden you could see in the rearview mirror smoke, fire. And I went, what just happened? But you're right, Dill. That's a good call.
2: Kind of ironic too that, Mike Milbury was a Boston Bruin when he played.
0: Yeah.
2: So he's like,
0: yeah, if they were going to come after somebody, you know. But Mike wasn't afraid. He did go up in the stands and beat up somebody with their with their shoe.
2: I love hockey.
0: This day in sports history, Paul.
1: 1921, Babe Ruth became baseball's all-time home run leader with 120 homers. Not that challenging for the Babe to break that record. 83, your guy Johnny Bench announced plans to retire after 16 great, great years. Wayne Gretzky in 1989 won the MVP for the 9th time. And, Babe Ruth's contract, the actual hard copy of his contract was sold for $996,000 at auction.
0: 1975, the Yankees hosted Army Day. During a pregame 21-gun salute, an artillery detachment from Brooklyn's Fort Hamilton, panels of the center field fence are blown out. Another part of the fence catches fire.
1: The good old days. They won't do that anymore at those promotions.
0: Todd, what'd you learn today?
5: Charles Barkley says the Knicks early in tonight's game need to knock the hell out of Wemby, and they should have done it in Game 3 to retaliate for Jalen.
0: Dylan, what did you learn?
2: 3 times 3 is 9.
0: Marvin?
4: Barkley wants to get fired.
0: Paul?
1: David wasn't excited.
0: Trouble sleeping? 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
16: 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The Lehigh Valley Iron Pigs began playing in the International League in 2008. The AAA affiliate of the Philadelphia Phillies played their first regular season game at the newly built Coca-Cola Park on April 11th against the Richmond Braves. It was the first affiliated minor league game played in the Lehigh Valley since 1960. 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
21: Yes, Brendan Sorsby did something really dumb. 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I mean, Georgia football going all Pope Leo and Pat Boone. Spare me.
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21: Okay, here we go. World Cup starts tomorrow officially. NBA Finals, 2-1 Knicks lead, resume tonight. Welcome in. Live from Chicago, it's The Herd. So the New York Post, through the years, has been known for very funny headlines. And some over the top, some feel a little inappropriate. So the Knicks right now are the talk of the town. And they got pushed around by Wemby and others in Game 3, where tickets were going for $12,000, $15,000. And the New York Post has a headline today. It's like a wanted poster of Wemby on the front. It says, alias Wemby, nationality French, flagrant fouls the charge. Even soft on crime DA Bragg would find him guilty. The New York Post, a national treasure. You don't think of stoic Kareem Abdul-Jabbar as violent. You don't think of Jokic, who can't wait to get back to his homeland, as violent. Let me show you some video through the years of Kareem Abdul-Jabbar punching Kent Benson in the face. The year was 1977. Here comes Kareem after a cheap shot, and this pretty much ended Kent Benson's career. Yeah. Not sure if you kids had seen that. Here's Shaq getting angry, which he occasionally did in swatting a player. Oh, I've got some Jokic video from 2021, one of the Morris brothers. And again, stoic guy most of the time. Yeah, why would that happen? Why would people poke the biggest, strongest guys on the court in the ribs? Because a big man, his job is to establish what they call position on the block. And the rival's job, often with the all-time great big men, they need two men. And it gets ugly and combative to fight him for that position. Guards aren't necessarily fighting for position. Forwards aren't. But this is a nightly truism for Wemby, who has been fouled 30 more times than any player in the playoffs. Big men historically get shoved, and they absorb physical contact. It's an 82-game schedule. And then the NBA does something which actually helps ratings, but they allow more physicality in the postseason, especially the finals and the conference finals. They ratchet it up. Even the other night when Brunson hit Wemby, look to your left. What's happening as Karl-Anthony Towns is being thrown around, a battle royale. This is the life of a big man. Minnesota, Oklahoma City, chipped Wemby, shoved Wemby, hanging off Wemby. Wemby against these guys. I mean, Cat yesterday, 2 days ago, bear hugging him. So yes, occasionally big men retaliate. They do. It's like lions, kings of the jungle. You ever go to even a zoo? They're very stoic. They sleep 23 or 24 hours a day. And when they're awake, they eat and they're very stoic. And it's interesting sometimes what bothers them, what irritates the lion. It'll be a little bird and the lion will just swat it. Wemby was the lion. Jalen Brunson was the little bird. And he just got frustrated and usually stoic Wemby swatted him. This is the reality of being a big man since 1972. I've been watching the NBA. Dave Cowens would occasionally, you know, as a 6'8 center, an undersized center, you have to create a code of tolerance, a code of conduct. And Wemby is saying, you can start it, I'll finish it. But when your job is to gain position on the low block and you're an all-time great, a Jokic, a Moses Malone, a Shaq, a Wemby, and they're sending multiple large professional athletes in your direction, and the NBA then says, we're going to be even more tolerant of physical play. Who takes the brunt of that? Not Brunson. It's Wemby. Go look at how Minnesota defended him, how the Thunder defended him. And by the way, some bigs aren't ready for it. Chet Holmgren is not quite consistently ready for it. Giannis initially wasn't quite ready for it. And actually, Wemby's done better than I thought considering his frame. So I'm okay with it. It's a code of conduct. Bigs have to establish it. Sometimes it gets ugly. The New York Post front back page is funny. But here is Wemby on what he's learned this postseason.
3: And what we've learned? I mean, many things. Over these playoffs, many things. Brace with your hands and not with your chin. Hit below the head if you do. And many other things, but most importantly, be relentless.
21: It should also be duly noted, when Tony Kukoc came over from Europe, the reputation of European players was a little soft. And that stigma isn't true anymore, but it was out there for a long time. And American players, domestic players, will test European players often more than our guys. They'll test them. And European players coming to foreign soil come to this country, and I'm going to give them a little bit of a break here. They really want to establish who they are. And I mean, Jokic brings his brothers to the arena. Like they ratchet it up. So you also have the reality that Wemby's young. He's 22 years old. And there's a lot of 31-year-olds in the league. So he's international. He's young. He's getting all this attention. He's getting Otani attention. And the NBA and the veterans, a Julius Randle here, an OG there, a Mitchell Robinson there, they're testing him. And he is passing that test with flying colors. And occasionally, the lion swatting the annoying bird. So the World Cup starts tomorrow. I can't wait. Yesterday or the day before, not sure, Landon Donovan very publicly criticized American soccer. He said it's a money grab. It's not about really developing younger players. And listen, this is the home of the greatest capitalism in the earth. And that's often true. That's one of the complaints I've had with AAU basketball. It's all about everybody getting paid, tracksuit Tony getting paid, not developing our basketball players. That's why many of the great stars now are international and not American. They're not domestic because our feeder system is broken. But even if soccer got everything right, our academies were great, the MLS was popular. Instead of being on Apple TV where you lose all your casual viewers, got to pay to watch MLS. I don't like that. But even if they got it all right, they're one of five popular domestic leagues. And we have a massive college sports system that, you know, other countries don't have. We have always watched the World Cup, and we've always loved it, men's and women's, and we've always embraced it. The numbers have always been strong, just like the Olympics. We don't love curling or downhill skiing necessarily, but we watch it. You wrap a flag around hockey and Four Nations or the Olympics or soccer or the Olympics, and we'll start watching stuff we don't normally watch. I mean, last night, 88,000 people showed up in Alabama to watch Messi. That's who we are. But every time we talk about a World Cup on American soil, here's what I hear. This is an opportunity to grow the game. And I don't see it as that. I see it as 4 to 5 weeks of fanaticism, patriotism, globalism, a great, great 4 to 5 week party. And then we will go on with our lives. And that is absolutely not, that is absolutely okay. That is not a failure. That is not a failure. I don't think this World Cup is about growing the game. If that happens, fine. I've heard that so many times. I don't think that's what it's about. When you go on vacation, I just was lucky enough to be with my son in Madrid. I had a blast. And then I wanted to come home. And that didn't mean Spain wasn't amazing. Right? It was just an incredible time. And the World Cup is an every 4 year break from our at times tedious and monotonous sports catalog. If you have so much fun watching it, we can win a knockout stage game or two. And then you're like, all right, see you in 4 years. I just don't see that as a failure. I try to go to, you know, my mom is British. I try to go to Europe with my son, with my kids, with my wife every single summer, sometimes twice. And then when I leave, I have great memories. I don't want to live there. That doesn't mean I like Spain less just because I don't want to live there. And it doesn't mean you don't love the World Cup in soccer and our men and women because you still like football more. That's okay. I don't think the responsibility of the World Cup is to grow the game. Right now, the MLS, you have to pay to watch it. It's not on Fox, ESPN, NBC. You got to pay to watch it. I didn't like that move by the commissioner. I still don't. There's no casuals. But let's just have a 5 week celebration. Globalism, patriotism, fanaticism. And we're good. I mean, people are showing up. The tickets feel like New York Knicks Madison Square Garden prices. John Strong yesterday on the practice vibes down in Orange County.
5: This stadium here in Orange County seats about 5,500 people. And from what we were told, there were about 30,000 applicants to get a ticket to sit into the public practice session. And that seemed to really, I think that combined with the great crowds in Charlotte and Chicago, I think that really started to hit home. What we've seen in the last 10 days has been really helpful to get these guys to understand what this is, and this is real.
21: Yeah, it's very real. We're very interested. Almost fanatical, and patriotism, wrapping a flag around sports that we don't normally love, is just okay. But let's not create this. Well, if it doesn't grow the sport, it's a failure. It's a 5 week party. It's a 5 week vacation. Doesn't mean you don't want to go home at some point. Been on a cruise recently. 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
21: 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Or the most negative people in the entire world. 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I'm always cautiously optimistic. I'm not sky is falling. I'm not sky is the limit. My take is sunny day, blue skies. There's some clouds over there and about 30% chance to rain. So Saturday, 2 minutes in, we give up a really ugly goal to Germany. 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And it was a bad goal. 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And it was 2 minutes in and we fell behind. And it was tentative goalkeeping. But here's the thing. For the rest of the game, we went toe-to-toe after the first 2 minutes.
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32: 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All these subscription bills just to watch my team play football this season. You'll have them soon too. But I've said enough. Be like me. I'm a man. I'm streaming. That's why I won't pay subscriptions anymore. Because they're garbage.
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21: 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The 12 leading jersey sellers in the NFL. Josh Allen, number one. Saquon Barkley. Jaden Daniels. Jalen Hurts. Jordan Love. Bo Nix higher than I would have guessed. Drake May, JSN, Mahomes, Caleb Williams, Micah, Christian McCaffrey, most of them predictable. The NFL has clearly evolved over the last 10 years, not a single Dallas Cowboy. In fact, in the top 50, there's one. CeeDee Lamb, 21st, no Cowboys in the top 20. Brock Purdy, 7th rounder, little quarterback, sometimes gets hurt. Higher than any Cowboy. C.J. Stroud from the little brother of the Houston Texans. Higher than any Cowboy. Dak Prescott's not in the top 50. And you can say, well, I mean, everybody's got his jersey. Brady was in the top 20 to the very end of his career in New England and Tampa. I mean, T.J. Watt's been in the league a decade. He was top 50. Dak wasn't there. There's a guy on the list that's not even in the league anymore or currently. Tyreek Hill. Made the list. Dak didn't, top 50. So winning matters, and the Cowboys don't win big games because they don't play in them anymore. And there's only one sports franchise in my life where winning didn't really affect the brand. Even Notre Dame football during the Charlie Weiss or the lean years, Bob Davey years, Ty Willingham years, was just not a thing. Didn't move a number. The Cubs are the only brand built on, and you know, let's be honest, Harry Carey built the brand, day games, have a bud. It's kind of almost a party brand as much as a baseball brand. Now with Tom Ricketts' ownership, it's different. But what's interesting about the Cowboys, it doesn't make any sense. Why are they not winning games? They draft well. Cowboys don't draft poorly. They almost never miss on their top picks. They're actually very, very good. Way better than the New England Patriots and Belichick during their run with their top picks. It's very business and player friendly. No state tax. Right in the middle of the country. You know, you don't have a lot of 6-hour flights unless you're playing in Europe, which the Cowboys barely have to or rarely have to. So why wouldn't they be better? Because the Cowboys do something, and this happens sometimes, and I can never figure it out. Every smart guy's got a hole. Every great athlete has a hole in their game. Now, when Barry Bonds was on cattle steroids, his hole at the plate was about the size of a ping pong ball. But every great hitter has a place you can pitch him. Every great coach has a weakness or a liability. And Jerry Jones has one. There's three things in life you should never go cheap on. Transportation, toilet paper, and head coaches in the NFL. And Jerry goes cheap on the last one. He hires guys that nobody else is looking to give a head coaching job to. I like Jason Garrett. Nobody else was hiring him. Mike McCarthy was on the bench. Brian Schottenheimer wasn't even interviewing for offensive coordinator jobs. Chan Gailey, nice guy. Was there a feeding frenzy? It's always been remarkable to me. I recently had dinner with somebody who worked in the Cowboys front office, worked in relationship with them, really liked it, really respected them. And that person said to me, the only rule is never take credit for anything. Jerry gets all that. He goes, I loved working with them. I loved them. Wasn't a Cowboy fan, worked other places, but said, you know, you don't take credit. That's Jerry's thing. And I think that's the reason why the Dallas Cowboys don't win big games because they don't play in them. They've had two great coaches, Parcells and Jimmy Johnson, and both are like Seacrest out. So it is fascinating. You see it from time to time. Really, really smart, successful people that have a hole in their game. And that's Jerry's. He goes cheap on one of the three things in life you just shouldn't go cheap on. Toilet paper, transportation, and head coaches in the NFL. J-Mac with the news.
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7: I never, ever go cheap on toilet paper when I'm at Costco. Always the two-ply. Good call, Colin. All right, we're going to start with an awesome commercial here. LeBron and Cristiano Ronaldo are featured in an awesome new Nike ad ahead of the World Cup. Colin, how about this? Ronaldo, 41. LeBron, 41. And they are still at the top of their games. Yeah. Portugal, one of these five or six best teams. I'm seeing some Portugal overrated stuff because they're, their coach, some question marks. But it's pretty awesome that Ronaldo is still dominating. And we're gonna have the commercial here for you right now.
8: The thing is that we wrote the script for you.
9: The GOATs, goodbye.
8: The GOATs, goodbye.
9: Yeah.
10: All right, for you.
9: No, you got it.
10: No, for you.
8: This is made for you. The GOATs, goodbye.
9: I mean, you're both the GOATs.
21: Yeah, I like that.
7: Tough to say goodbye when you're still great. Ronaldo, I mean, he's still...
21: You know what? And you don't have to be as great when you're older. The reality, can you be great in spurts? You know, again, if you had three great goals from Ronaldo in the World Cup, that would absolutely be fine. We all know he's not in his prime.
7: Right.
21: And it's just like, I mean, the great thing about, like, I remember, was it Oral Hershiser once was talking about pitching, and he was like, at the very end of my career, I didn't quite have the velocity, but I was so much smarter on the mound, and I knew how to pitch, not just pitch, I knew how to. I think it was Oral who talked about that one time or more than once. And I think when you get these great stars, they don't quite have the endurance or the relentlessness, but man, they can pick their spots and they're just, frankly, they're smarter than other players on the pitch.
7: Yeah,
21: they just simply have the angles, preserve energy. I mean, LeBron does this. I mean, LeBron will pick his spots and for 6 minutes in any NBA game is the best player on the floor. And even if all stars from other teams are on the floor.

0: paying his dues and learning the ropes. I don't love that at all. But here's Mendoza talking about his development with the squad.
1: There's always a transition, especially from the college level to the NFL level. And it's having those positive stressors and that growing period. And there's going to be some growing pains. And luckily, I feel confident that I'm able to see the field well and that my growing pains are coming from, hey, I got to time up my footwork a little better with the routes and intricacies here and there. And I'm really working hard with the coaching staff who's pushing me and have done a phenomenal job of relaying and communicating the information needed. And it's up to me to take full advantage of that.
2: Always says the right thing. That is a 30% of being a quarterback is not starting fires. Always saying the right thing at the podium, to the media, to your teammates, to your coaches. He always says the right stuff. Mm. Sharp kid.
3: I really can't wait
2: to watch him play.
0: Yeah, I can't wait. I'm a little surprised he didn't make that top jersey list. No surprise Sam Darnold didn't make it, but I'm surprised Mendoza, number one overall pick.
2: Darnold was only 49th out of 50. Isn't that crazy?
0: What do you think that tells you, huh? Does that say anything?
2: Well, I think the Seahawks were known for running the football and defense and their fan base. And, you know, Darnold had just gotten there, so he hasn't built much up. You know, he hasn't built much up. He hasn't played college in a long time. He was invisible for years. He was at the Jets, Carolina, and backed up in San Francisco. So Sam's only really been in the forefront for 2 years. I mean, he disappeared for about 5 years from USC, Rose Bowl, beating Penn State, beating Texas. We're all, you know, I remember those calls. You go to YouTube, you're like, wow. And he kind of disappeared into the NFL abyss for about 5 years.
0: Yeah. Mendoza's jersey will certainly pop. He's not going to pass Super Bowl MVP Jalen Hurts in the top 10, but Mendoza will be, he'll sniff it. Let's go to the final story, Colin. That's the New England Patriots and Mike Vrabel. Oh, yes. He's so excited to have A.J. Brown in the building. I mean, the guy's barely been there. He's been there for 10 days, but they know each other dating back to Tennessee. Vrabel, you know, he's had a rough offseason, but getting this wide receiver, boy, this feels like he's super excited about it. And here is Vrabel talking about A.J. Brown.
4: The weekend probably served him well to be able to take a deep breath and get some rest. I'm sure it was a bit of whirlwind for him, but, you know, he's excited about learning the system and, you know, eventually moving around and doing different things. And, you know, but I think it's been great just having him around and you know, just continuing to integrate himself into our football team.
2: 10-7.
0: Yeah, I know you're thinking of, you and I both want to say the same thing. Vrabel's saying all the right things. A.J. Brown is falling in line. He's not reading books during minicamp.
2: Huh? They're going to go 10-7, and it's going to have nothing to do with the controversy. Their schedule's brutal.
0: 10-7 is generous, my friend.
2: Yeah, I mean, it's they, you know, they're going to pull back significantly, and you're going to go, oh, the team, the schedule is brutal. They have like 6 road games. They'll be underdogs for all of them, and a lot of them are tough road spots.
0: Hold on, am I reading that right on the schedule? Did you see that? They go to Munich, Germany, and then come back to play the Detroit Lions.
2: Yeah, I mean, their schedule is, there's 3 or 4 schedules. Denver's first 6 games are brutal. Kansas City has a 6-7 game stretch, brutal. And the Patriots' road schedule is tough.
0: Yeah.
2: So, J-Mac with the news.
5: Well, that's the news.
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5: The Herd Lie News.
2: Like, so, here's something that's it's irritating. It's not the end of the world. But, like, when people are outraged about something and you don't think it's good, like whenever somebody is like, I don't need to be jingoistic or wrap myself with a flag to love America. But there are these people like, well, I care more than you. I love America more. I like America. I don't have to wear bumper stickers, right? I don't have to put a bumper sticker. My kid made the honor roll. I'm just as proud of my kid as you are. I just don't put a bumper sticker on my, my truck, my van, right? And so I don't think the current scandal in college football is good for the sport. And I think a kid did just something really dumb and deserves to be punished. But I'm not fatalistic because I was told COVID, and you can look the columns up, was going to end capitalism. People with real jobs, columnists, COVID is the end of capitalism. What's the Dow at? NASDAQ, is at decade highs. The Dow's at 49,000, 50,000. It's not the end of capitalism.

0: We're going to have a trillionaire here pretty soon. When SpaceX goes public, there'll be 40 new millionaires and 4 to 5 new billionaires. And that's just in California. Okay. It's okay. Over the last 5 years, NIL, college football playoff expansion, transfer portal, Pac-12 disbanded, LA schools in the Big Ten, and the sport has grown. I'm just trying to keep up with the fatalists. I thought Notre Dame and USC no longer playing, that was going to ruin the sport. I'm just trying to keep up with the fatalists. So baseball survived the Black Sox scandal and Pete Rose. NBA not only survived Tim Donaghy, it grew after it. This year started with a betting scandal, and the NBA Finals ratings are the highest in forever. I just look it up. Saw a story last week. College basketball overcame the Boston College point-shaving scandal. So I care about it. I think it's bad. I'm not a fatalist. You know, it's not going away. College football and football in general, great on television, play once a week, and we bet on it. Betting is actually one of the things that will save football from controversies. And if I would have said to you before the college football season started, I would have said to you, okay, give you $100, predict the big scandal we're going to have in college sports this year. You would have guessed, probably some kid gets caught betting games. I mean, that you would have guessed that. So this was coming from a mile away. Young men on their phones, gambling ads everywhere, right? Like it's like being outraged when, you know, somebody gets an unfortunate DUI. Yes, we ply people with alcohol. There's ads everywhere. Bars often close at 2 a.m. People, it's addictive. Yes, you're going to get now DUIs have come down thanks to Waymo and thanks to Lyft and thanks to Uber. Societally, those transportation mechanisms have been actually saved a lot of lives. And I don't think it's good, but I don't believe it's the end of college football. I think this was incredibly predictable. And the Pac-12 athletic directors, everybody took a deep breath. They met yesterday. It was apparently, I read the story this morning, it was very productive. But this whole thing about Texas Tech, nobody's going to play him, and this is going to ruin the sport. It'll never be the same. Yeah, it will. I bet you by the end of the year, ratings are up this year from last year. I don't have to put a bumper sticker on my car that my kid made the honor roll to tell you I love my kid and I'm proud of him. And I don't have to think this is the worst thing ever to think it's not great. But college football will survive, and this was kind of predictable. Joel Klatt this week, you know, some people see it as, you know, I'm not a college football announcer. I just love the sport. On Saturday, I watch as much Saturday as Sunday football most years. Here's Joel Klatt.
1: Brendan Sorsby being ruled eligible to play next fall in college football is devastating to the sport. It just is. And in particular, the NCAA. And now the NCAA, they have no ability to enforce any rule whatsoever. If you can't enforce this rule as an organization with member institutions, then what rule can you enforce? I mean, the guy bet thousands of times, thousands of dollars. Like, what are we doing?
0: Okay, so Joel's take is the NCAA can no longer enforce law. They haven't been able to in a decade. They don't win any lawsuits. They're toothless. They have been for a decade. The NCAA is, I mean, even when the NCAA would come down with a hammer, it was usually because the media broke a story. And then, you know, they were like, what do they call them? Ambulance chasers, you know, personal injury attorney. They would chase them around town and it's like, follow the ambulance. And the NCAA has been toothless forever. That's not a surprise. A kid got into a gambling scandal. That's not a surprise. This was a predictable misstep that you could see coming from a mile away. And people are discussing. People are talking. I do think there's a chance it'll go to the Texas Supreme Court. And the NCAA is already appealing it. Now, people say the NCAA is not very optimistic. Again, I think most, remember, not everybody in Texas is a Texas Tech fan. For the goodness of the sport, I think reasonable people will come to the conclusion that a 2-game suspension is probably a little light. Probably a little light. All right, J-Mac. You know, there's certain people I feel sorry for. I don't necessarily feel sorry for bad NFL teams. Here's another reminder next. It's the Herd.
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0: So the NFL regularly, annually, every year, gives really average to crappy teams opportunities to get better very quickly. And it's always been remarkable to me how few take advantage of it. Right? We know even the best general managers don't ace the draft. You can't depend on getting better through the draft. Even if you have 10 or 11 picks, this year the Dolphins had a bunch of picks. It wasn't a particularly strong draft. They probably got four good starters out of it, four backups, and two or three guys that'll wash out. And that would not be a bad draft. But I'll give you an example. Miami went out and got Malik Willis. And I'll get to that in a second. But my initial point is Sam Darnold was available the last 2 years to the whole league. The Vikings and Seahawks, the only two teams that aggressively pursued Sam Darnold. How is that possible? In the last 4 years, he is 35-10. That's better than Patrick Mahomes. In fact, it leads the league. He's big, athletic, a big arm. In the last 4 years, he's completed 65% of his throws, has a passer rating just shy of 100, 74 touchdowns, 30 picks, coachable. Everybody likes him. Sam Darnold doesn't have an enemy in the league. Coachable, took a reasonable salary, available to the sport. Seahawks, Vikings went all in. I mean, they didn't even go all in. They went like mostly in because they didn't give him much money. Tom Brady was 41 years old, 42, and was available to the league. Two teams. Two. The Chargers, and Tom didn't want to play on the left coast. He didn't. Chargers, Buccaneers went hard after him. Super aggressive offers for Tom Brady. Well, he was old. Did you ever see what his numbers ended up being with two different coaches in Tampa? 108 touchdowns, 67% completion percentage, and a 98 passer rating, and he won a Super Bowl. Two teams went after Darnold. Two teams went after Brady. And you say, well, what does that have to do with Malik Willis? Yes, he was bad as a rookie from Liberty with the awful Titans. He wasn't great. By the way, Caleb Williams wasn't great with the Bears, with much better players around him. But in the 2 years, the last 2 years with the Packers, when he started three times, he was not only good, he was sensational. He had the best completion percentage in the league, 79%. He was the best yards per attempt quarterback in the league, 6 TDs, no picks, passer rating 132. I don't think any Packer fan would deny what I'm about to say. He looked as good or better than Jordan Love. Same coach, same assistant, same player. Well, it was only three starts. Let me ask you in the entertainment business, how many notes do you have to hear on The Voice before you know a hack from somebody really gifted? How many jokes do you need to hear from a stand-up comedian that you know, oh, Bill Burr's really funny and this guy isn't? Folks, in the entertainment industry, this is in accounting. It doesn't take long to see talent in sports. Hyper-athletic, super accurate, a wonderful kid who everybody loved. Jordan Love is there to celebrate when he came off the field in Green Bay. Available to the league for a song. And the Dolphins were one of one or two teams that made a run at him. Now, I don't think his numbers will be as good in Miami, easily the worst roster in the league. I mean, they've got a really good running back, Malik Willis, and a lot of nonsense. Darnold, two teams went after him. Brady, two teams went after him. Malik Willis, two teams went after him. I have no sympathy. NBA's different. I have sympathy for bad teams in the NBA. Only two rounds of the draft. The kids come in very young, and the NBA limits the trades you can make. Same in Major League Baseball. Even a great player like Bryce Harper, he's going to the minor leagues for years. You can have a great pitcher. I mean, their arms fall off. Tommy John for half the pitchers in the sport over their career. But in football, there's no excuse. There's literally no excuse. Brady available. Malik Willis available. Darnold available. And before you go, you don't know if Malik Willis is any good. Yeah, I do. I've seen him. It's entertainment. Singing, music. Quincy Jones can listen to two songs, and he knows you're not it or you're it. Go watch a documentary on Quincy Jones. When it comes to music, when it comes to sports, you can walk in to an AAU basketball gym, any of you, and within 5 minutes, you would pick out the best or top three players out of 10 teams playing. You'd look around and go, all right, I'll take those three as the three best players, and you'd probably be right. Talent is not hard to spot in the entertainment industry. I mean, Whitney Houston doesn't have to sing six or seven songs. The late Whitney Houston, that sounded different. Ricky Gervais on stage, Dave Chappelle, that's just funnier than the average guy. Go to the Laugh Factory and then go listen to Dave Chappelle. Doesn't take a lot of jokes to figure out. He's a little funnier. So Jeff Hafley, who was with Willis in Green Bay, says, this kid's different now. He is a different player now in Miami.
14: They've taken more command of the huddle. They've taken more command when they're out there with the wideouts. Confidence. I've seen the confidence grow. And, you know, even the conversation I had with Malik today, walking down the hallway, you can just see, you know, he's more comfortable and he understands the answers that are being provided for him on each play. And I think he looks as good as he's looked since I've known him.
0: Yeah, and Jeff Hafley faced him every day at practice for 2 years. So, I mean, just figure this part out. What does it tell you that Jeff Hafley faced him every day at practice for 2 years, and it was the first guy he wanted to sign? That's a pretty good indication. Jeff Hafley's like, forget the draft. Let's go get the kid. So, the Spurs, a great organization, missed the playoffs six straight years. It's hard in the NBA. It's really hard. And if it wasn't for getting, you know, a lucky ping pong ball in Wemby, they would just be just another team. So it is hard in the NBA. I can feel sympathy for the Chris Finch. He's close. He's close. He's getting there. He's close. Then Wemby appears and you're like, all right, guess we won't win a title. That's not the NFL. Just don't go cheap on coaches like the Cowboys. Or historically, you know, the Bears have gone cheap on coaches. Chargers didn't tell Jim Harbaugh, don't go cheap on coaches. It's not that hard. Darnold, Brady, Malik Willis, they're to the market. I'll say this. You don't have to love Kyler Murray. He's a number one pick and took Arizona to the playoffs in the toughest division, arguably, during his tenure in the league. McVay, Shanahan, like, pretty good division. Okay, so it's game four tonight in New York. I think New York's favored by about two and a half points, J-Mac. I kind of like New York, but I will say this. The one thing that, like, for instance, I think Carl Anthony Towns will have the ball in his hands more tonight because I think Mike Brown, instead of blaming the officials, went back and looked at the film and Mike went, oh, Cat reverted to Cat last year and Cat against the Hawks early, which is one assist, kind of waiting around, not truly engaged. They're going to get the ball to Cat way more tonight. That's my prediction. Cat, who played very poorly in game three, will play very well tonight. He will not have one assist. Well, he'll go back to six or seven assists. So that, he can't that play part much I know. Worse.
17: Yeah. I mean, he hasn't scored in the fourth quarter in three games.
0: No, that's not it. So he'll play much better.
17: We think he will. I think this is kind of a simple handicap, but like Wembanyama with 2 days off was the best player on the court. He played the most minutes of anyone in the game and had his most dominant game. Now he only gets 1 day off. And if you saw him at the podium yesterday, I didn't see that energy. And they said like, oh, we're not going to do a practice. You know, guys are tired. Colin, this is where it gets weird. So I think the Knicks win tonight, right? But there's 2 days off between every game the rest of the series.
0: That is
17: so you'll
0: get
17: advantage. A max Wemby. And I'm like, I think this is still going to go seven, even when the Knicks win tonight.
0: Yeah, it's easy for us to downplay what Wemby has done. But he's led the NBA in blocks. Look at these numbers. In each of his first three seasons, youngest player with 40 points and 20 rebounds in a playoff game ever. First unanimous defensive player of the year ever. He's the only player ever with 35 points, 10 boards, 5 assists, 5 blocks, and 5 threes in a game. I would say to this point, he's almost overachieved. I mean, honestly, if I always said that about LeBron. Well, he's not winning titles. LeBron was better than I thought he would be.
17: Yeah.
0: I mean, I didn't know what Michael Jordan would be, but he was obvious. I watched them all through college.
17: Well,
0: but I mean,
17: like, I think you made the point. It took Jordan like 6 or 7 years to get to the finals.
0: Wemby
17: Let's just
0: is,
17: slow down. Wemby's 0-22.
0: Wemby is better than I thought. Like Tiger Woods. I mean, that's all people talked about for years. Actually, he was better than I thought he would be. And people I knew in golf, because remember, with Nike, he was connected to Nike in Beaverton, Oregon forever. So I was talking to people at Nike and they're like, oh, he's going to be unbelievable. And I'm like, he's not. Wait, time out. He's not going to be this. He's not winning the U.S. Open by how many strokes? So I think Wemby's actually better than I thought.
17: How about this, Colin? What if Wemby wins the NBA Finals and France wins the World Cup? That you would hate that, right? You're not a France guy.
0: Well, I wouldn't hate it. Hi, it's the Herd. Almost 30 years ago, scientist Gary Kehoe drank a cup of coffee with a strange mushroom floating in it. 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
7: 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Whitehall High School alum Saquon Barkley and Nazareth alum Jahan Dotson both went on to star at Penn State and were each selected in the first round of the NFL draft. Both players joined the Philadelphia Eagles before the 2024 season and helped lead the Birds to a Super Bowl championship. 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
23: The Hurricanes with a 2-goal third period beat the Golden Knights 5-3 to even the Stanley Cup final at 2 games apiece. Jordan Staal lit the lamp twice for Carolina.
24: Yeah, no, it's a good time to get hot. There's no question. Like I said, I want to contribute any way I can, and the puck's going in for me, I'll take it.
23: Staal became the first player in 44 years to score at least one goal in each of the first 4 games in the final. Knicks and Spurs tonight, game 4 of the NBA Finals in New York, with the Knicks leading the best-of-7 series 2-1. NFL, since the Niners have yet to trade or release wide receiver Brandon Ayuk, he posted another video, this time calling the Niners stupid. In baseball, White Sox rookie Braden Montgomery, with a walk-off 2-run homer in his major league debut, beat the Braves 6-5 in 10. That's sports. I'm Ron DeMoss.
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27: Okay, here we go. Hour 2. Big night tonight. Spurs try to even it up with the Knicks in New York, Madison Square Garden. So far, the road team has won the first 3. Tomorrow, officially, Fox Sports, the World Cup.
0: 4.5 week party begins. Mexico against South Africa. Cannot wait. We've been doing it every week at this time. We called our Super Six. We look back. Monday was the great six goals by Christian Pulisic for our national team. Yesterday, it was the great goals by Messi and Ronaldo, the two headliners in their World Cup history. And today's Super Six, the top six World Cup goals ever for the United States men's national team. Here we go.
2: Number six.
3: Pulisic on the run. Pulisic has Weah. Pulisic rolls it in. Tim Weah!
4: Their first World Cup goal in 8 years. What a goal. What a finish. And the Americans are back.
2: Number five.
5: On the back foot here. Dempsey! An early goal! One of the earliest goals in World Cup final history. Clint Dempsey, the USA, have takeoff.
2: Number four.
6: Good ball.
8: Perfectly into the path of Eddie Lewis on the charge. And Landon Donovan's in the middle to score the second goal for the USA. And double their lead with 20 minutes of the second half played. Huge goal.
2: Number three.
9: Ronaldo's taking a few steps back, isn't he? Ronaldo.
10: Oh, it's in! America have equalised. Eric Ronaldo brings 77,000 people to life in the Silver Dome.
2: Number two.
26: Here is Jermaine Jones. Struck it well! Oh, magnificent goal! Just open up that top drawer and file that one right in there. Jermaine Jones with a beauty.
2: Number one.
29: Landon Donovan, there are things on here for the USA. Can they do it here? Cross and Dempsey is denied again. And Donovan has scored. Oh, can you believe this? Go, go, USA. Certainly through. Oh, it's incredible. You could not write a script like this.
0: goosebump stuff, chills. Starts tomorrow on Fox. Mexico against South Africa. United States in the group with Australia and Paraguay and Turkey. They start Friday, their opener against Paraguay. Channing Frye, 13 years in the NBA, is now joining us. Haven't talked to him in a couple of weeks. Great to see you again. It's so, you know, basketball and soccer, there's something about the international feel of it. Hockey's got a little bit of this. I mean, even the World Baseball Classic this year, which we don't rise to the World Cup, was just so spectacular. And anyway, I'm all fired up. Are you a soccer guy at all, Channing?
30: I like going to Timbers games. Those are great. Timbers and Thorns. Those are great. Those are great games. I take my kids. They're fun. You know, have a couple IPAs and, you know, enjoy the sights.
0: I defended Wemby. So the New York Post this morning, and this is what the New York Post does, has, you know, Wemby on the cover. Basically, he's the new villain in New York. He should be wanted by the DA. And it's like, well, he's a dirty player. And I defended him. And I said, I remember Kareem punching Kent Benson. Yeah. Jokic going after one of the Morris twins. I remember Shaq going after people. I said, when you're a big, your job is to establish position on the block. And the NBA in the postseason, Channing, allows for almost ridiculous levels of physicality against bigs. And I'm like, you know what? Sometimes the lion swats a bird just because. And my take is this is part of being a big. Hack a Shaq. And I think Minnesota, OKC, and the Knicks, they're doing the right thing. I just don't think I give bigs like you in the playoffs. I give you a lot of latitude to sometimes push back. Did you think it was over the top?
30: No. I think if you actually watch him and what happens to him on a day, I think for a 22-year-old, I'm shocked that he hasn't reacted sooner. His emotional competency is beyond his years. If he reacts like that, that means something had to happen 15 times. In basketball, you can only allow people to do so much all the time to you before you say, just get the F off me.
27: Yes.
30: Just get the F off me, right? If you look at that game, if I have to look back and see what the Spurs said at the beginning of that game, they say, yo, we gonna F them up. We have to hate them. You look at what Carter Bryant was doing to Cat. You look at what Stephon Castle was doing to Cat. You look at when Keldon Johnson came in the game, what he was doing to their players, right? They decided to hit first. And New York went, oh, and then tried to react. Now, is that a flagrant foul? For sure. Is it worth it? 1,000%. And if we're looking at vets, I think one thing you see from all the vets, from Draymond Green, Stephon Marbury, myself, the problem is the reaction from the Knicks. No one went over there. Landry Shamet, Josh Hart, you got to say something to him or you got to hit him. You got to get a flagrant foul too. You cannot allow somebody else's best player to mush your best player, right?
27: Yeah. It's interesting. The Knicks complained about free throw percentage.
30: Yeah.
27: But they were 25th in the league this year in free throw attempts. This is who they
30: were hacking. Stop it. They were hacking. The second half, they were hacking, man. Stop it. I watched every possession where they fouled, and they were fouling. The team, everybody knows this about sports. The team that hits first, when you react, the referees are going to call that, right? Now, is there inconsistencies? For sure. But that happens when one team, we're going to be this aggressive. How much more aggressive can I get? How much more aggressive can I get? Look at OKC. Everyone complains about them. Oh, OKC fouls all the time on defense. That's what good teams do. They try to get away with as much as you can get away with. And the Knicks, let's be honest, the Spurs are moving the ball, moving bodies, getting their offense going, while the New York Knicks ran last year and the year before's offense based on what the Spurs are doing defensively. They were just watching Jalen Brunson. Look at his movement. Like, how do you, what I'm saying? Like, there's so much movement towards the rim. That's a foul. And then, like, they didn't even call this foul. That's a foul. That's a foul. There goes another foul. So to me, they didn't even call that one. To me, don't you lose one in a month? Don't blame it on the refs. You lost. Whether you lose by 4, 40, whatever it is, just acknowledge that the Spurs came out with a great game plan. They came out aggressive and desperate, and you didn't have enough time to react. And you didn't, you fell into their trap of, we'll make Jalen Brunson beat us. And we'll take Cat and Mikal Bridges out.
27: So I do think what would be concerning for the Knicks is that series are different beginning to end. I've said this for years. Harden and Luka. If you look at Harden and Luka over the course of a season or a series, because their usage rate is so high, they wear down. Well, Brunson's got like 44 more shots than any other Knick. He's a small player. His usage rate in the finals is higher than any player ever except MJ and LeBron, who are much bigger, stronger athletes. The part about the Knicks that worries me is that as the series goes on, and he's already not shooting a great percentage because Castle's such a great defender, is that Jalen looks like he is now plus minus minus. It does look like he's wearing down. And San Antonio, it feels like, Channing, they went into the series and said, listen, Brunson may eat us alive in the first game or two. This is about games 5, 6, and 7. We're going to wear him down. That's what I saw in game 3. And your take on sort of smaller ball usage guys. Game 1 is not game 7.
30: No, game 1 is not game 7. And I felt like in game 1 and 2, they were running their offense. They were moving bodies. Guys were cutting. And what San Antonio learned is, one, they need to operate on hate. And then two, they stopped all that body movement by putting Wemby on Josh Hart. Think about this. Whenever I go into a series, a playoff series, or whatever I'm looking, I go, how many guys can beat us, really beat us, right? If we just say you. I think in my career, especially with the Cavs, there was 3 or 4 guys that could do it. Paul George, DeMar DeRozan, obviously KD, Steph, Clay. When you look at this Knicks team, when Brunson had 61, they lost that game. But when Cat is involved and has 7 assists and 20 points and 15 rebounds, they have no chance of winning that game. So you know what I say? Hey, every time OG and Anobi shoots a jumper, Josh Hart shoots a jumper, We can limit Mikal Bridges. Let's limit Shamet. Every time Shamet gets on the court, you got to be a defender. So your whole mind's messed up. And you know, we'll deal with Brunson's inefficiencies right now because we trust Castle. But Cat, you can't play anymore. And that's what you saw last game. They were basically in a soft double, daring him. He needs 16 to 20 shots for them to be great, for the offense to move. Because if you notice, when he has the ball, he's looking for everybody first. He's a pass-first big at times. And then when he goes 1-1,000, 2-1,000, okay, now it's mine. And he'll drive and get to the work. But when they double-team him, he don't have that opportunity. Look at this. 1, 2, 3. Like, look at this clip. It's so hard for him to be involved defensively when he's not involved offensively. And it's a lot to put on Brunson, and Brunson is great. But Brunson can't see to make passes when he has Stephon Castle in front because of how small he is. He can't see. And everyone's like, why doesn't he pass? He can't see. Somebody's in front of his face. It's hard for him to make these passes with 7-footers on him. So, yeah, that was me getting hype about that.
27: No. Jalen Hurts, quarterback for the Eagles. Tua has said this. O-linemen are 6'7". I struggle seeing over our line interior, between the hash mark passes. What you're basically saying is Cat's got to – The catbird seat. He's a 7-foot guy. He can see. He's a tall quarterback. He can see over everybody.
30: Go away.
27: Going into this series, who did you like and who do you like now?
30: The Knicks. I like the Knicks still. I like the Knicks at the beginning. I think this is one of those make or break times. They have, if you think about the big scheme of things, they are 1 in 46 days or 46 days in one. Like, let's not overreact. The Spurs came out and they said, we're going to live with anybody else but Cat. We're going to live with anybody else but Cat being able to play this game. And it worked. The Knicks have to go back and figure out who is going to win us these next two games. And it has to be Cat one game. And then OG or Josh got to go for 30. And that's the truth. If OG or Josh go for 25 to 30 points, the Knicks will win because that means movement is going. That means they're aggressive. That means that they're taking advantage of their opportunity, but they have to get Cat involved so it opens up the floor. You can't have Wemby roaming around. He takes up 9 feet of a basketball court. A third of the court is one human. It's like a wild stat. Yeah. Like, where are you going? Right. And so it's just this chess game. I'm excited about the series. I think it's great. I think there's like mental stuff going on. And again, one thing I noticed, those guys coming from the corner, they must be taught that. They must be taught, truck them, take that foul and mess them up. Because there's no way, I've not seen that many times. They did it in the OKC series. They did it in a Minnesota series. They did it in a Portland series, which are all physical teams. But if you get a chance to run in there and elbow that dude, do it. We'll take that foul and send a message.
27: Yeah. You and I are on the same page on that. I say once the NBA, and they've done this in my, I've been watching the NBA since the early 70s. When the playoffs happen, especially conference finals and finals, they allow more physicality. Well, who takes the
30: As you should. Yeah, as you should, because this is the end. You are the best. What have you worked for? What have you played almost 100 games for if I'm not going to allow you to grab and hold? And if people are holding you, get their arms off of you, right? Like, look how much they grab Wemby's arms. This is like in a regular season, that's a foul. That's a foul. And then they complain like, oh, it's not a foul. That's a foul every time. It's the only way to really stop him, right? This was actually a pretty good call technically, but probably a foul too, but there was so much action going on. It's the best of the best. We playing outside. New Yorkers love to play outside in the park. This is outside in the park basketball. Everyone, you should enjoy this opportunity to watch these two great teams play and play this chess match. And everyone's like, oh, I want it to be physical. I want it to be physical. I don't know if it could get any more physical before it turns into a fight.
27: That's right.
30: At this point. Which I love. Like, let's teeter on about to fight every single time.
27: By the way, what was your best game in New York as a pro? When you were in the NBA, did you ever have a night at Madison Square Garden? You're a visitor, you come into town, and you're hitting your corner. Do you remember it?
30: No, my best game was probably as a Knick. I think I had 30 against Andrew Bogut as a rookie. And then I had a really good game. It was the most shots I ever took. And I never understood how guys could shoot so much, but it was against the Pistons. I think I had like 28 that game, but I took 28 shots. And I was like, good gracious, how do y'all do that? It was after the fight, and it was only seven of us. So I was like, well, you got to shoot. You can't take me out.
27: Channing Frye. New York's different. There's no question. It felt like
30: the best.
27: There's nothing like it. It is. I've said this before, the way they light the arena, it looks like a picture. It's like a film.
30: It's theater. It's art. It's the lifeblood of New York. You know, I was telling people, why is the Garden so great? Is because number one, New Yorkers have the highest intelligence when it comes to basketball. When it's lunchtime, they just don't go sit on a bench. They go get shots up at the park. They go play 5-on-5, whether you're a kid or an old person. You know, you're outside. You're walking around. You're hearing basketballs all around the city. And then the Knicks is a representation of that. I think the Knicks have done a great job getting New York guys on their team. They just need to punch back this next game and go back to moving bodies and not watching Brunson operate their offense. They need to get each other open.
27: By the way, you had three games with 30 points in Madison Square Garden.
30: That's a long time. It's like 20 years ago, man. I'm getting old now.
27: Yeah, and that wasn't the three-point era. That was just working hard.
30: No, that's straight middies, brother. Straight middies.
27: Good seeing you, bud.
30: Good seeing you, too. Thank you, guys.
27: All right. He was a Knick. He played for six different teams. It is, New York's different. It looks different. It is Madison Square Garden today feels like the Forum 30 years ago. Diane Cannon, Rob Lowe, Jack Nicholson, whenever it was, you'd see the young Brat Pack kids, the Hollywood kids. New York now has got that vibe where it feels different. And I've always said this, when I go to NBA games, I just have regular seats, but once or twice in my career, I've gone and sat in the front row of an arena. And what I always think is really interesting, and it's fascinating, the players see everybody and they talk to you. They'll come over and talk to you. Hey, I like that so-and-so. This and that. It's amazing. Chris Paul, like, he'll just walk up and talk to you. Like, he'll be like, he's sitting there and they're not inbounding the ball. And he's like, hey, how's it going? Hey, what are you here for tonight? You get a real conversation. So now, J-Mac, I know you're mostly up in the nosebleeds, but you should try it one time. It's a great experience.
1: I'm just up with the commoners. That's who I hang with. You're down there with the rich people, rubbing elbows with the Epstein class, the rich boys in the front row. I'm just in the broke seats. But by the way, listen, I don't want to go too off topic, but you really set me off with some of your Malik Willis comments. So I will be telling producers we need to get more Malik Willis stuff in the show going forward, because I've got some data you're not going to like on Malik Willis. But that was a good take earlier.
27: Yeah, that rookie year out of Liberty, he struggled a little bit with the Titans. Shocking. 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They're always like two receivers shy. 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
13: Oh. 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
27: 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Or the most negative people in the entire world. 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I'm always cautiously optimistic. I'm not sky is falling. I'm not sky is the limit. My take is sunny day, blue skies. There's some clouds over there and about 30% chance to rain. So Saturday, 2 minutes in, we give up a really ugly goal to Germany. 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And it was a bad goal. 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And it was tentative goalkeeping. But here's the thing. For the rest of the game, we went toe-to-toe after the first 2 minutes.
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27: 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Brendan Sorsby did a bad thing. People are being a tad fatalistic, in my opinion. I can think it's a bad thing to bet on college football as a player. I can think it was really not smart. I can think it's regretful and it will stick with you forever. And I can also think college football will be fine and more popular next year than this year, and it will not capsize the infrastructure and the ecosystem and the momentum of college football.
0: Sports survives. Business survives. Big economies have turbulence. Sports, scandals. God, go to European soccer and the scandals. It's been happening decade after decade, often involving point shaving, point scandals. NBA ratings right now, finals ratings are monstrous. We started the year with, once again, a betting scandal. Americans, we bet. There's things we don't like, and the things we will not give you a break on

0: take. We don't care about any of this other stuff. The reality is, it is something that is just not sitting well with people in the Big 12.
1: So it's a very fluid story, and we will, of course, follow it on a daily and weekly basis. 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
4: Right, let's go to the World Cup, specifically Team USA. Colin, if you remember last week, we touched on the maybe, perhaps, goalkeeper situation. We didn't know who was going to start. Well, we have a little clarity in that Freeze played the entire game against Germany, and everybody thinks he's the favorite, but Matt Turner has chimed in. Listen to his comments on whether or not he thinks they've named a starter for the opener against Paraguay.
5: Not a ton of clarity, but I think my messaging for me is just to always be ready. Obviously, I didn't play in the last game. I started the first game. So for me, it's about training really well. Keep fighting, and then the decision will be made on Friday.
1: That's good attitude. That's what I like.
4: Yeah, stay ready, right?
1: We're fine. We're not terrible. We're fine. It's not a strength. I worry a little. Now, as you said, one of our defenders is mostly healthy. I don't think we're great on the back end. That's always been kind of a strength. Go back to Alexi Lawless and goalkeeping, Tony Meola. I think we'll need to score to win. Thank God, for the first time in my life, we have the personnel to do that.
4: So I've been analyzing the Paraguay matchup. Colin, they're not an attacking crew. Their best scorer right now has a thigh injury. He may not play, suffered it in their friendly recently. They're not going to have a lot of offense anyway. They're just going to hunker down and play for the tie. That's what they're going to do. That's the DNA of their coach. So like you said, like, we just need the keeper to probably, he's probably not going to have many shots. This is going to come down to our offense. I know goalkeeper, who's starting? This is going to come down to, like you said, offense. As usual, can we get a goal?
1: Yeah.
4: That's it. And I think if we get to, like, the 60-minute mark with no goals, that's when we start panicking and saying, shucks, are we going to get a tie here? Are they going to get a quick counter? I'm not worried about goalkeeper like you.
1: Yeah.
4: All right, let's move on to the next story, Colin. That's the NBA Finals tonight. Game 4, it's a big one, and the big focus is Karl Anthony Towns. Colin, only 10 shot attempts?
1: Yeah.
4: In Game 3, he was invisible, hasn't scored in the fourth quarter, 0-for-4 in the fourth quarter in Game 3, and it's really unclear if he's catching a lot of heat from fans, or is it, hey, Brunson's trying to do too much? But a small thing I picked up, if you watch those shots that Cat took, look who's the closest defender. Stephon Castle. He was on Cat a lot more in Game 3. We talked about that as an adjustment to Game 1. Here's Mike Brown talking about getting Cat more touches.
6: It's extremely important that that he's getting touches, that he's involved, not just in the fourth quarter, but obviously throughout the ball game. And I got to continue trying to get do a better job of getting him involved throughout the course of the game and as well as late.
4: So if I were a betting man, and again, I'm not advocating this, but I would explore it. This to me feels like Brunson is getting everyone else involved in the first quarter tonight. Bridges is coming off a horrible game, foul trouble, 2 points. They got to get Cat touches. Look at that. 63, 64, 45.
1: Now, that's a good point by you. This is going to be Brunson. You're going to see the Knicks game plan in the first 7 minutes.
4: Yeah, Brunson, a lot of distributing. You know, Colin, some Knicks fans who are upset right now are breaking down video where Brunson will come down the court, take 20 dribbles, and they don't have any offense set. And it's just like Brunson throwing up a grenade. That doesn't really work in the finals. And you pointed out the usage rate stuff, which is kind of staggering.
1: Yeah.
4: I don't know who. Do you go more to OG early? I mean, I've heard talk, should Landry Shamet start over Hart? Because then where do you hide Wembanyama? Remember, they put Wemby on Hart in Game 1. Hart did hit shots early, but then couldn't do anything. So Knicks have options. I don't think you need to panic, though, right? You're still up 2-1. You just won 13 games in a row.
1: Yeah, I think the Knicks are fine. I would take the Knicks tonight. I think San Antonio winning created some clarity that these are really actually even teams.
4: 100%.
1: If you go to the box score of last game and Game 2, I mean, I do think the Knicks have shown an ability to be more consistently physical. That is clear. I mean, there's two or three things that we won't argue about. Wemby as a defensive player

0: is giving the Knicks problems. You can't, all the numbers tell you they shoot 39% when he's on the floor, 58% when he's not. So the Knicks, the minute Cornette comes in, it's, as I said yesterday, it's a toll road. Okay, everybody through the gates. So that, you can't argue that Wemby is overwhelmingly turning the Knicks into a jump shot team when he plays. That is indisputable. The second thing is Brunson has been less efficient than usual because of Stephon Castle. That is inarguable. The third thing that is when Cat has to play well and be totally engaged offensively for them to win a game. He wasn't in game three and they didn't. So there's things you and I can go back and forth on stuff. Wemby has a huge impact on the Knicks offense. Castle is making Brunson less efficient. And Cat, who can be a little flaky, that's his reputation always. Cat has to be engaged offensively. If he is, the Knicks are a different team. They are just a different offense.
1: You know how you say sometimes with these petulant wide receivers, just get them some passes early, get them some targets in the first quarter, keep them happy. I think you kind of got to do that with Cat. So I would look to bet Brunson under points first quarter, Cat over. Now the Spurs have owned the first quarter in the series. I wonder if we see a different Knicks just start. Because, Colin, you can't fall behind by 10 in every first quarter and then have to come back every single game. Eventually, that's going to catch up to you. Let's wrap up with the Dallas Cowboys, Colin, and the George Pickens saga. Oh, hey, man. I know. Listen, this is going to be a deal until he shows up. Dak Prescott, you know, talked this week about being confident that Pickens will return to the offense sooner than later.
2: Be honest, would love for him to be in, but even if he's in, I doubt it's a full, he's going full go, jumping in the team. I would hope not, to be honest, just being protected and right, being smart. So just hope he gets in, just to, you know, see some of the new guys, meet some of the new guys, and just, yeah, and I'm sure he'll be in.
0: Sure. I don't know if I feel that kind of confidence.
1: You know, I do like how you've kind of created this whole Giants narrative. And the market is saying the Cowboys are the team. And yeah. I'm saying I like the Eagles a lot.
0: Well, because I think coaching's a bigger factor than just personnel. And I think...
1: And we're giving Harbaugh, who was just run out of town in Baltimore, more props than
0: run out of town is... He was there for 17 years. If you're at a company for 17 years, you're not really...
1: Didn't the owner fire him on a phone call when he was in his car?
0: Well, that's how people get fired often. From the
1: 17-year vet? He got run out by Lamar. You can say it. It's okay. It's all right. He got run out of town. I mean, I think there's some numbers that say over the last few years, he's blown the most double-digit leads in the NFL. Obviously, his credentials are better than Sirianni and Shoddy, but is he... Yeah, I guess he's the best coach in the division, Dan Quinn. He's still got to show more.
0: Dan Quinn's in trouble. If I said to you, think about this. Dan Quinn, Brian Schottenheimer, Nick Sirianni. If I said to you, three coaches in that division get whacked this year, the one that's not getting whacked is John Harbaugh.
1: He just hired Harbaugh.
0: Well, I've had one and done coaches happen now.
1: That's like Gerard Mayo and guys like that. Come on. Who was the guy in Vegas that they fired? Antonio Pierce. Come on. You know, Harbaugh's not getting fired after a year. But it's funny, you rank the coaches in that division, Giants are first. Then we rank the quarterbacks and the Giants are last. So, listen, I don't know. It's going to be a fun division.
0: Yep. Yeah, it is. J-Mac with the news.
3: Well, that's the news.
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0: I had my M-Drive protein powder this morning. 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
0: 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Well, no player in the history of this country has appeared in more games for the United States men's national team than Kobe Jones. He's a Hall of Famer, the former Mitty, three different World Cups, one on our soil. He is now joining us live. As the World Cup kicks off tomorrow, we are all fired up. And, you know, it's before I get into specifics, I said this earlier. I said, you know, every time we have a World Cup, everybody says, well, it's a lot of pressure. And this is going to be this is a moment in time to grow soccer. And I'm like, can we stop putting pressure on soccer? We got NFL, NHL, baseball, NBA, 3,000 college programs. What's wrong with it being an unbelievable 5-week sort of vacation from our usual long, monotonous pro and college sports? I just got back from Madrid with my son. And when I left, I was glad to be home, but it didn't mean I didn't love Spain. It was a nice break from America and the treadmill. And do you feel, I think we always put this pressure that you got to grow the game, and it's like, let's just enjoy the hell out of this next 5 weeks. It's going to be incredible. Did you feel it as somebody that played more games than anybody in this country's history for the men's team? Did you feel a pressure to grow the game, or did you just soak it up and love it for a month?
18: Well, let's look at this. You know, back in the day, yes, that was the general idea in 94 because there was nothing, you know, before. So the idea for us was to grow the game, to really get it out there so we can have what we have today, you know, which is soccer and on multiple different platforms that you can see it and that you can enjoy it and have a professional league here in the U.S. So now, as a broadcaster and a fan, yes, I look at this tournament as let's enjoy this. Look what we've built in the past and what it's come to. Enjoy this moment, and it will grow. It will grow on its own. It just naturally does. The sport will continue to grow here in the United States.
0: Did you feel pressure playing on U.S. soil, or in a way, it's almost like, you know, there are certain things, like I said yesterday, when your parents used to go to your games as a kid, you're like, oh, dad's off work. Dad's here. I better play well. Did you feel like empowered by it, or did you feel a little pressure playing, you know, in LA or in the States?
18: I definitely felt pressure. I think, you know, anybody that puts on that jersey has the U.S. badge on there. You're going to feel pressure, especially when you're at home. And we have this, you know, we're a host nation for this World Cup. So I think there's going to be pressure on these young men today. They're going to feel it. I felt it, you know, without a doubt, because, you know, your family and friends, you know, they're all, you know, in the stands, and there's going to be, it's a little bit more hyper intensive, you know, when you're in your home country, and that you know that every news organization, every press organization is going to be reporting on what happens.
0: Are you concerned against Germany, Kobe? We gave up a really soft goal, and whether it was miscommunication or just a lapse, we usually are really good on the back end. I worry about this World Cup. Do you?
18: Yeah, it's fair to be worried about that. I mean, that's a perfect example of just, I mean, some people hadn't even sat in their seats yet, and we gave up a goal, you know, early on. That's going to be of concern. There's always been questions about, okay, the goalkeeping situation, what's going on there? We have Chris Richards, you know, our main defender. He's injured. Is he going to be ready, you know, to play in this first game? So yes, there are concerns, but I will say, if you look at how they then responded, came back, you know, got a goal, and how they played in that first half. You actually saw them have some nice combination play through the German defense that looked excellent. So that gives me that sense of, okay, there's some magic moments in there waiting to happen.
0: Kobe, I've always said I'm a conservative realist. I always think we're going to get out of the group stage, and I always think we're good enough to win a knockout stage game. But now we've expanded the tournament, and they didn't exactly add great teams. There's some weaker teams in. I think we got a pretty favorable group. I think this is the most skilled group of playmakers we've ever had. Going into this, I do think two wins in the knockout stage, I don't think it's hyper-optimistic. I think it's realistic with an expanded tournament. To you, what is a realistic road, journey over the next month?
18: You know what, Colin, I would agree with you 100%. I think I would like to add on top of that, you know, that we actually win the group. I think that would be fantastic for the U.S. to be first place in the group. You know, like you said, it's a little bit of an easier group, so to speak, as compared to groups that have happened in the past. And then, you know, I want to see quarterfinals. I would look at success for this team if they make it to the quarterfinals and they have a major win. And by that, I mean, they beat a team that they're not supposed to beat. Right. If we do beat a Germany in the World Cup, beat an England or, you know, one of those big, you know, well-known nations that just have a love for the game. So I'm looking at it as quarterfinals and a big win, or the hopeful, you know, we make it to the semis. Maybe that's asking for too much, but I like it.
0: Mauricio Pochettino, there was a time early in his helm where he and Pulisic did not see eye to eye. Now, I defended Pulisic. I said, we've got more players, and you played over, you know, overseas. But when you were doing it, you were one of a couple. Now we got multiple guys. They make their big money over there. And I kind of defended Pulisic. I said, I don't need to see him in every friendly. We're a young team. We're developing it. I know what I get from Pulisic. Keep him healthy. Keep him alert. We'll be fine. Do you have to love the coach? Does the coach and the top star have to get along? Did every U.S. men's national team you were on, was everybody tight? Really?
18: You know the answer to that. No chance. No. That's the great thing about sports. It's because you understand you don't have to like the coach. You don't have to like everyone on your team, you know, but it's about, can you, you know, this is what being a professional is that you can set aside all those differences, no matter what they are, for when the game starts, when that whistle blows, you're ready to go. You put everything behind and you score goals. You know, you're making tackles and you see it. I mean, we've seen, you know, in sports, you see it, you know, where there's obviously, you know, adversaries on the same team, but they're hugging each other when they win a match. You know, that's what it's all about.
0: I asked a former soccer coach of some esteem about Clint Dempsey. So I love Clint Dempsey. Dempsey's probably as one of my favorite soccer players ever. He's a tough guy. He's a scrapper. He's a grinder. And it was always felt like he was a little independent. Clint was doing his own thing. And by the way, that coach said, I love Clint. He's not the easiest guy to coach. And I remember being like surprised. And he's like, I wouldn't give up Clint for anything. It's just that this is the reality of soccer. The great free spirits are actually often your most important player. I look at Pulisic and I think we ask a lot of him, and there's a burden to be Pulisic, and we ask him to carry our team. When he scores, we win. When he has a goal or an assist, we are an elite team. I look at him and I think he's a little aloof, but again, soccer's different. You get mobbed. Messi needs security. How do you view Pulisic's personality? Is it galvanizing? Is he a little aloof? How do you view it? How do players view him?
18: Yeah, I think that's a good way that you put it. How do the players view it? Because that's important. I think for all of us on the outside looking in, you see maybe a little toned down, a little bit of a chill, you know, type of player. But I think amongst his teammates and everything, you see a competitor. You know, you see almost like that silent assassin, you know, that he's the star player that he needs one moment, one moment and he can make something happen. And the rest of the team is willing to take on some of the burdens, you know, as necessary, maybe play a little bit more defensive for him, you know, to give him that opportunity to make something special happen. He's that guy, you know, for the United States. So you want him to be on the ball. You need him on the ball.
0: Most appearances, 164 in United States men's national team history. You had a lot of World Cups. We have a minute left. Is there a World Cup moment you remember more than any?
18: Oh, yeah. Oh, yeah. Without a doubt, it's beating Mexico, 2002. that whole experience was fantastic because we had just had battles for years and there was always who's the best in CONCACAF, who's going to come out on top. And then finally, you know, the biggest stage, you know, there can be no excuses whatsoever saying that game didn't matter. It's the World Cup. And we came out, you know, on top, beating them, you know, even though I had to take a little bit of a hit there, you know, from Rafa Marquez, you know, but what are you going to do? I'll take one for the team.
0: Kobe, it's great seeing you. Have fun over the next month. We'll have you back on.
18: All right. Thank you very much.
0: Yeah, those rivalry games with Mexico were intense. I feel like we've kind of, over the last 4 to 5 years, we pulled away a little bit. I think we kind of pulled away. I mean, listen, countries go up and down. Germany's had bad. I mean, Italy's not in. I mean, it's just a reality of the World Cup. Italy didn't make the World Cup. That doesn't sound right. So, I'm so fired up, J-Mac. I still haven't figured out where I'm watching the opener.
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0: No, listen. Hey, I am right now. 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Much not showing up. You know, I'm going to bring a gift. It better be some spread.
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17: 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Mario Landino was a standout player for the Emmaus football team. He would go on to Indiana University, where he earned playing time in his first year. As a sophomore, Mario became a key member of the defensive line and made big plays in the college football playoffs and leading the Hoosiers to their first national title. 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
7: The Hurricanes, with a 2-goal third period, beat the Golden Knights 5-3 to even the Stanley Cup final at 2 games apiece. Jordan Staal lit the lamp twice for Carolina.
8: Yeah, no, it's a good time to get hot. There's no question. Like I said, I want to contribute any way I can, and the puck's going in for me, I'll take it.
7: Staal became the first player in 44 years to score at least one goal in each of the first 4 games in the final. Knicks and Spurs tonight, game 4 of the NBA Finals in New York, with the Knicks leading the best-of-7 series 2-1. NFL, since the Niners have yet to trade or release wide receiver Brandon Ayuk, he posted another video, this time calling the Niners stupid. In baseball, White Sox rookie Braden Montgomery, with a walk-off 2-run homer in his major league debut, beat the Braves 6-5 in 10. That's sports. I'm Ron DeMoss.
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9: 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Wait a minute.
0: Yes, Brendan Sorsby did something really dumb. But when I see all these schools out here, oh, we will not schedule them. Oh, boy. Georgia football? Really? I mean, Georgia football going all Pope Leo and Pat Boone. Spare me.
25: A new day in The Herd starts now.
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0: Oh, yeah.
25: The Herd. 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
25: The Herd with Colin Cowherd starts now.
0: Okay, here we go. Here we go. It's hour 3. Game 3 tonight, Knicks Spurs. J-Mac called it the other night. He said, take the Spurs in New York. Gutsy, courageous call. Listen, it's been a physical series. There is no doubt about that. And it's great. NBA swallows the whistle in the finals. Knicks can complain all they want. Knicks didn't shoot many free throws during the regular season. This is who they are. And Wemby has got them making U-turns every time they get near the lane. And so the Knicks kind of got pushed around in game 3 by the Spurs, highlighted by Wemby shoving Jalen Brunson to the floor and walking out of the garden as the new villain in New York. And the New York Post has a headline today. It's like a wanted poster of Wemby on the front. It says, alias Wemby, nationality French, flagrant fouls the charge. Even soft on crime DA Bragg would find him guilty. the New York Post, a national treasure. You don't think of stoic Kareem Abdul-Jabbar as violent. You don't think of Jokic, who can't wait to get back to his homeland, as violent. Let me show you some video through the years of Kareem Abdul-Jabbar punching Kent Benson in the face. The year was 1977. Here comes Kareem after a cheap shot, and this pretty much ended Kent Benson's career. Yeah. Not sure if you kids had seen that. Here's Shaq getting angry, which he occasionally did in swatting a player. Oh, I've got some Jokic video from 2021, one of the Morris brothers. And again, stoic guy most of the time. Yeah, why would that happen? Why would people poke the biggest, strongest guys on the court in the ribs? Because a big man, his job is to establish what they call position on the block. And the rival's job, often with the all-time great big men, they need two men. And it gets ugly and combative to fight him for that position. Guards aren't necessarily fighting for position. Forwards aren't. But this is a nightly truism for Wemby, who has been fouled 30 more times than any player in the playoffs. Big men historically get shoved, and they absorb physical contact. It's an 82-game schedule. And then the NBA does something which actually helps ratings, but they allow more physicality in the postseason, especially the finals and the conference finals. They ratchet it up. Even the other night when Brunson hit Wemby, look to your left. What's happening as Karl Anthony Towns is being thrown around a battle royale? This is the life of a big man. Minnesota, Oklahoma City, chipped Wemby. Shoved Wemby, hanging off Wemby. Wemby against these guys. I mean, Cat yesterday, 2 days ago, bear hugging him. So yes, occasionally big men retaliate. They do. It's like lions, kings of the jungle. You ever go to even a zoo? They're very stoic. They sleep 23 or 24 hours a day. And when they're awake, they eat, and they're very stoic. And it's interesting sometimes what bothersome. What irritates the lion? It'll be a little bird and the lion will just swat it. Wemby was the lion. Jalen Brunson was the little bird. And he just got frustrated and usually stoic Wemby swatted him. This is the reality of being a big man since 1972. I've been watching the NBA. Dave Cowens would occasionally, you know, as a 6'8 center, an undersized center, you have to create a code of tolerance, a code of conduct. And Wemby is saying, you can start it, I'll finish it. But when your job is to gain position on the low block, and you're an all-time great, a Jokic, a Moses Malone, a Shaq, a Wemby, and they're sending multiple large professional athletes in your direction, and the NBA then says, we're going to be even more tolerant of physical play. Who takes the brunt of that? Not Brunson. It's Wemby. Go look at how Minnesota defended him, how the Thunder defended him. And by the way, some bigs aren't ready for it. Chet Holmgren is not quite consistently ready for it. Giannis initially wasn't quite ready for it. And actually, Wemby's done better than I thought, considering his frame. So I'm okay with it. It's a code of conduct. Bigs have to establish it. Sometimes it gets ugly. The New York Post front back page is funny. But here is Wemby on what he's learned this postseason.
5: And what we've learned? I mean, many things over these playoffs. Many things. Brace with your hands and not with your chin. Hit below the head if you do. And many other things, but most importantly, be relentless.
0: It should also be duly noted, when Tony Kukoc came over from Europe, The reputation of European players was a little soft. And that stigma isn't true anymore, but it was out there for a long time. And American players, domestic players, will test European players often more than our guys. They'll test them. And European players coming to foreign soil come to this country, and I'm going to give them a little bit of a break here. They really want to establish who they are. And I mean, Jokic brings his brothers to the arena. Like they ratchet it up. So you also have the reality that Wemby's young. He's 22 years old. And there's a lot of 31-year-olds in the league. So he's international. He's young. He's getting all this attention. He's getting Otani attention. And the NBA and the veterans, a Julius Randle here, an OG there, a Mitchell Robinson there, they're testing him. And he is passing that test with flying colors. And occasionally, the lion swatting the annoying bird. So the World Cup starts tomorrow. I can't wait. Yesterday or the day before, not sure, Landon Donovan very publicly criticized American soccer. He said it's a money grab. It's not about really developing younger players. And listen, this is the home of the greatest capitalism in the earth. And that's often true. That's one of the complaints I've had with AAU basketball. It's all about everybody getting paid, tracksuit Tony getting paid, not developing our basketball players. That's why many of the great stars now are international and not American. They're not domestic because our feeder system is broken. But even if soccer got everything right, our academies were great, the MLS was popular. Instead of being on Apple TV where you lose all your casual viewers, got to pay to watch MLS. I don't like that. But even if they got it all right, they're one of five popular domestic leagues, and we have a massive college sports system that, you know, other countries don't have. We have always watched the World Cup, and we've always loved it, men's and women's, and we've always embraced it. The numbers have always been strong, just like the Olympics. We don't love curling or downhill skiing necessarily, but we watch it. You wrap a flag around hockey and Four Nations or the Olympics or soccer or the Olympics. And we'll start watching stuff we don't normally watch. I mean, last night, 88,000 people showed up in Alabama to watch Messi. That's who we are. But every time we talk about a World Cup on American soil, here's what I hear. This is an opportunity to grow the game. And I don't see it as that. I see it as 4 to 5 weeks of fanaticism, patriotism, globalism, a great, great 4 to 5 week party. And then we will go on with our lives. And that is absolutely not, that is absolutely okay. That is not a failure. That is not a failure. I don't think this World Cup is about growing the game. If that happens, fine. I've heard that so many times. I don't think that's what it's about. When you go on vacation, I just was lucky enough to be with my son in Madrid. I had a blast. And then I wanted to come home. And that didn't mean Spain wasn't amazing. Right? It was just an incredible time. And the World Cup is an every 4 year break from our at times tedious and monotonous sports catalog. If you have so much fun watching it, we can win a knockout stage game or two. And then you're like, all right, see you in 4 years. I just don't see that as a failure. I try to go to, you know, my mom is British. I try to go to Europe with my son, with my kids, with my wife every single summer, sometimes twice. And then when I leave, I have great memories. I don't want to live there. That doesn't mean I like Spain less just because I don't want to live there. And it doesn't mean you don't love the World Cup and soccer and our men and women because you still like football more. That's okay. I don't think the responsibility of the World Cup is to grow the game. Right now, the MLS, you have to pay to watch it. It's not on Fox, ESPN, NBC. Got paid to watch it. I didn't like that move by the commissioner. I still don't. There's no casuals. Let's just have a 5-week celebration. Globalism, patriotism, fanaticism. And we're good. I mean, people are showing up. The tickets feel like New York Knicks, Madison Square Garden prices. John Strong yesterday on the practice vibes down in Orange County.
1: This stadium here in Orange County seats about 5,500 people. And from what we were told, there were about 30,000 applicants to get a ticket to sit into the public practice session. And that seemed to really, I think that combined with the great crowds in Charlotte and Chicago, I think that really started to hit home. What we've seen in the last 10 days has been really helpful to get these guys to understand what this is and this is real.
0: All right. All fired up. Chris Broussard stopping by. J-Mac, you predicting the Knicks tonight? You were a little bit of a wizard the other night. You picked San Antonio to win. You think low scoring, 104, 103, something like that?
1: Something in that neighborhood. I'm not betting this game. I'm worried about, I might bet some props, but I'm not betting a side. I think the Knicks win this, Colin. But I don't have a lot of confidence. I still think the best player on the court's Wemby, don't you?
0: Yeah, absolutely. I think one guarantee tonight is Cat will have a bigger role offensively. I think that is going to be the mission very early in the game. Get Cat involved because was a no-show.
1: All the subplot of Madison Square Garden and $10,000 ticket, that's all out the window. We're past that. Relatives getting tickets. You know, the stress of that, the burden, significant. And the Knicks showed it with a horrible start in game 3.
0: We talk about it all the time. 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
28: 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Alex Goen patented hypnosis. In fact, a JAMA study says adding behavior therapy to GLP-1s produced 3 times the results. Hypnosis is behavior therapy, concentrated. 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
0: 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I always thought it was an advantage. Or maybe a disadvantage. Years ago, I was talking to a college football fan, and I said, how does Texas and Miami and USC, you could look at historically and say they kind of underachieve. And you know, I was talking to somebody. I said, I think part of it is those are probably the three best places in terms of fun and options in college football. College football is mostly small towns. Coral Gables, you're by South Beach, Austin, Texas, music, wine, food. And LA is LA, entertainment capital of the country. I'm like, college football teams are full of 18, 19, 20, 21 year olds. And I'm like, I think it's an advantage to play at Gonzaga in basketball. You know, I think it's an advantage to play in Tuscaloosa or Athens, Georgia, is that, you know, the reality is you're, and I think, you know, the Spurs are a really, really young team. And San Antonio is not a, you know, wild party town necessarily, but LeBron was talking to Steve Nash on Mind the Game podcast about, even though the Knicks have a bunch of veterans, it was probably easier to start the series on the road Here's LeBron.
7: Knicks fans right now are so insane and crazy right now for a finals game that them starting off on the road and just knowing that it's keeping the main thing the main thing. The main thing of the main thing is the game. Let's just play the game. Yeah. I can only imagine if game one started at Madison Square Garden.
8: Right.
7: People asking for tickets. People want to be in there. San Antonio, we focus on basketball. Yeah, yeah. You ain't doing San Antonio. Yeah, yeah. Nothing at all. Nothing.
8: Yeah.
7: And I mean nothing.
16: You know, not getting on the Riverwalk?
7: Man, hell no. You get on the Riverwalk, around and fall in the water.
0: Uh-oh. LeBron was critical of a city. Watch out. Every city's equal in America. J-Mac with the news.
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1: Every city is not equal in America. Just like every guard in this series is not equal. Stephen Castle was a factor, Colin, in game three. Yep. 18 points in the first half. That's more than he scored in entirety of game one or game two. And Castle was on doing an interview and, man, he won just one game. And listen to what he said going down the rest of the way.
19: We all want to win. You know, we don't care who really puts the ball in the basket, who gets the numbers. We all just want to win. So, just trying to stick with it, like I said, and not get satisfied with just one win, knowing we came here to get two. And I expect us to win the next three. But, us just taking it game by game, you know, quarter by quarter, and trying to walk this thing down.
0: I think if the Knicks can win in like five or six games, and Brunson's as inefficient as he's been for a long stretch all season, it really does tell you how special this team is. Because Jalen Brunson now, plus minus, is a minus, and he's not shooting particularly well because he gets no freebies in the lane with Wemby, none. And Castle's one of the better defenders in the league.
1: I mean, Colin, he not locked up, but held SGA well below his norms.
0: Yes.
1: And if he were to do the same to Brunson, I'm telling you, I think Castle, outside of Knicks and Lakers, is probably my favorite player in the league. Just to watch. He plays so hard defensively. Sometimes a little too aggressively, but that's my style on the court.
0: I think his game is largely established. I think Dylan Harper has to work on hitting threes, and I think Wemby has to work on refining his offensive game. This team next year, I mean, I kind of really feel like you better get them now. Wemby's not going backwards, and Dylan Harper's is super athletic, but he's not a dependable three-point shooter. I think Castle's game has been established. Elite defender, hyper-aggressive. It's a decent shooter, not great, but he can stroke it. Mm-hmm. I think the two big leaps on this franchise, Vassell's obviously a real solid player, but I kind of feel like I know what I have.
1: Yeah,
0: I think Dylan Harper's ability to hit the three, force you to close on him, because he is so fast and quick, and then Wemby's growth offensively. I Castle, to me, I mean, what did he make this year? What were the awards for Castle?
1: I don't think he got anything. I mean, he's a young guy. He's only third year. But Colin, the other thing I love is he looks like he knows what he needs to do. He's all business. And there's some basketball players. The modern era is very Instagram heavy, right? Where you're on the highlights, you're flashing, you're walking into the arena. Go to his Instagram. There's none of that stuff. He doesn't seem like one of these Ja Morant types. No. Zion Williamson,
0: he won Rookie of the Year, so he's established himself as a really high-end player.
1: Yeah.
0: But I kind of feel like with Castle, I know what I'm kind of getting every game. I know what I'm getting from him tonight. Elite defense, he'll stroke a couple of big shots.
1: Yeah.
0: You're going to get like 16, 18 points. I kind of feel like I know what his game is. I not that he can't grow. I mean, he'll be an all-NBA player, maybe second team. I mean, he may get a first-team nod.
1: I think he's Jimmy Butler reincarnate. A hard, tough guy defensively.
0: No, that's a good call. That's a good comp.
1: If you look at him, he doesn't smile on the court. He's having fun, but he's not smiling. He's talking trash. I love that.
0: Well, he was probably the one guy in the league this year. The one guy that had an argument, he got snubbed on the all-defensive team. He didn't make it. So there was a feeling he got overlooked.
1: The media is such a joke. Anyways, all right, let's go to soccer, Colin. Last night, I think you alluded to this, but Argentina played a friendly in Auburn, Alabama, and 88,000 people showed up. Lionel Messi came off the bench in the 72nd minute. Crowd went nuts. He hit a PK there. And sounds like Messi's going to be good to go in the World Cup. This will be his sixth World Cup.
0: Yeah.
1: Listen, I think you could have probably scored against Iceland last night, not Auburn. But it is an interesting choice because, I mean, I haven't seen full weather reports, but I do know weather's going to be a factor, Colin, at the World Cup. It gets hot as hell here in America. Well,
0: we have matches. I mean, look, so some of the matches are, I mean, they have a good one in Seattle, but you got a lot of Houston and anything in Texas is going to be brutal for whoever has to play down there. It's going to be rough.
1: Even East Rutherford in July.
0: Oh, yeah.
1: Is going to be oppressive. And I know people will say, well, Qatar. Now, it was winter in Qatar. It wasn't oppressive heat. That's a tough thing to factor into the handicap. So I think they'll bring along Messi slowly. I don't think he'll start in the opener. I just don't see a point for him to be playing heavy minutes early when you know they're going to be going to the knockout rounds and making a deep one. Final story, Colin. New York Giants, the G-men. Oh boy, we love them on this show just because they always make news. Well, here's Joe Shane. Can we call him embattled GM? I don't know. But he spoke this week and said he believes Malik Nabers will be fine for week one. So

0: had 538 yards worth of catches last year, Cone.
1: So what?
0: That's you don't think that's a concern if Neighbors is not there?
1: Slayton, Mooney, Juju Smith-Schuster, Braxton Berrios. Those guys will figure the playbook out in four practices. They're going to be fine. This is not a great receiving core. It's not a factor. It'll be fine. They're not winning and losing on this receiving core. That's not what they're about. Watch Malachi Fields end up being really productive. Maybe not in the first month, because, I mean, there's a lot of veterans he has to get playing time.
0: Right.
1: Malachi Fields is one of the better draft picks. What is he, a third-round pick? I think he's going to end up being a really nice pro.
0: So continuity, not a big deal.
1: Not to me. J-Mac with the news.
2: Well, that's the news.
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2: The Herd Line News.
1: You see him on First Things First. Game 4 tonight in New York. Here is a Chris Broussard. Brew is joining us live here in the Herd. So, you know, it's interesting. When the Warriors were dominating the league with KD, they didn't shoot a lot of free throws because they were very much a jump shooting team. The Celtics, over the last several years, near the bottom in free throw attempts. Fans, I was surprised Mike Brown was confused about it. The Knicks were 25th in the NBA this year shooting free throws. That's who they are. They don't shoot free throws. Well, you add Wemby to the equation where all they're doing is U-turns in the lane. They're not going to shoot a lot of free throws in this series. I mean, it's physical. I was surprised Mike Brown went there. I thought Cat played poorly. Bridges played poorly. Wemby was great. This is not a free throw producing team, is it?
4: No. And what you said earlier, you were surprised Mike Brown was confused about it. He wasn't confused. He was playing with the officials, or not playing, but he was putting it out there like we've seen coaches do before in the finals. He was just putting it out there to get it on the minds of the officials, hoping that maybe tonight in game 4, he'll get a favorable whistle. So I think he knew what he was doing. You're right. The Spurs have been far more aggressive in attacking the basket, the rim, than the Knicks have. And so that's the difference. You look at two of the Knicks players that do get in the mid-range or in the paint, Jalen Brunson and OG Anunoby, they each had at least 8 free throw attempts. I think Anunoby had 9, or Anunoby had 9, and Brunson had 8. Wemby had 9 for the Spurs. So those that were at the rim were getting called.
1: That's right. It was funny. I thought from the very beginning, San Antonio took it over. Even though the Knicks are an experienced team, I did think playing at home, LeBron just talked about this. It's like the fans are so crazy. You're getting tickets for friends.
4: Oh.
1: It was a weird, you were there, the weird environment. I just felt like very early, the Knicks were not cohesive. And I kind of feel like they'll get their balance. They'll get their feet tonight. But your take on game 3, I didn't think there was any question. Wemby was the best player. The Spurs were the better team. They had much greater balance. They were much more aggressive. Can we just chalk it up to it was a lot? I mean, the price of tickets. It was the biggest game in the Garden in 30 years. I mean, can we just chalk it up to
4: that? Being there, yeah. Yeah, look, I think, first of all, these teams are very evenly matched, Colin. So I do think the Spurs outplayed them in game 3. I think this series could be 3-0 either way. Or 2-1 either way. Like, that's how close. I mean, the Spurs held leads in the last 2 minutes of every game. So it's been close. But to your point, I do think the atmosphere probably worked against the Knicks more than it did the Spurs. And also beyond just the arena itself, Colin, New York, look, the players on the Knicks have done a great job of staying level-headed and not being ahead of themselves and not getting overconfident. But the fans, the city thinks it's over. And they certainly thought it was over before 2-0. Before 2-0. So the players are hearing that constantly. It does affect you to some degree. And I actually think tonight as well that most of the pressure, now the Knicks, the Spurs obviously have to win. You don't want to go down 3-1. But for the Knicks, I do think there's a pressure that they will feel because the city has been celebrating. The city has thought before game 3 that they got this championship in the bag. And if the Knicks don't win tonight, those players are really going to feel the pressure of losing a lead and maybe losing a finals that the whole city thought that they had in the bag.
1: You know, if you look, there's a number here that jumps out. when Wemby's

0: on the floor, the Knicks are shooting 39%. When he's off the floor, they shoot 58. It's pretty obvious is that when Cornette comes in, you know, the Knicks are a different offense. In that,
1: yeah,
0: in any game with 2 days rest, the Spurs have a huge advantage. Wemby gets rest. Tonight, you get one night's rest. So, I mean, I look at Jalen Brunson. He's not getting as many free looks inside because of Wemby. And Stephon Castle's an elite performer. If you were a Knicks fan, would you worry about this? It's not a great series for Brunson because Castle is one of the elite defensive guards in the league, top three in the league. Wemby takes away all the freebies. And if he doesn't get in foul trouble, and he generally doesn't, this is not, they're going to have somebody besides Brunson to star.
1: Yeah.
0: And that's not been who they are in the fourth quarter this year.
1: Yeah, and first let me look. Stephon Castle is picking up Brunson full court. And let's give Castle some credit. He hampered Anthony Edwards in Minnesota. He obviously hampered SGA for OKC, and now he's doing it to Jalen Brunson. The dude is a great defender. And Colin, over the as this series goes on, a lot of people talking about Wendy's fatigue, like you said, especially after one day's rest. We'll see what that looks like tonight. But I think as this series goes on, you do have to be concerned about Jalen Brunson, just his fatigue level. Because when you have guys picking you up full court and hounding you all the way up the court, and the referees are letting them play, so they're getting away with a little bumping, little hand checking, things like that, that can wear you down. And so, yeah, this is, look, Brunson is scoring. I mean, he's averaging, what, about 28 points in the series. He's going to get his points. He's not doing it efficiently, but the key for them is not being so Brunson-centric that no one else gets involved. And that's what happened in game three. The Brunson-centric offense, Colin, had them as a 3 seed in the East and down 2-1 to Atlanta. All right. When they went, let's get the ball moving. Let's get players moving. Equal opportunity offense. Of course, Brunson's still the man. But getting others involved, running it through Cat, that's when they went on their 13-game win streak. They were averaging 27 assists in that 13-game win streak. They had 18 assists in game three, and they only had 5 or 6 assists in the second half of game three. So the key for them is getting the ball moving and not just letting Jalen dribble all night long and take shots.
0: By the way, Mark Stein reported the Lakers, LeBron wants to stay in L.A. He does not want to go anywhere. Do you think if they can't connect on a number that LeBron would retire? Is there a 5% chance of that? 10% chance? His family doesn't want to leave
1: L.A.? I might say 5% chance.
0: Okay.
1: I think he definitely wants to play. He obviously is capable of not only playing, but playing at a very high level. I think he would go elsewhere. Look, Colin, I do think, while I know the Lakers are certainly right there and could be back there. Look, I think Cleveland might be something he considers, because he obviously would have to take very little money, but there would be so much money off the court in endorsements and everything related to him being back home, that I think that's something financially wouldn't be a problem for him. So I'm just putting that out there as a possibility. And we've heard the talk and the rumblings about Golden State. That would be fun. They wouldn't win the championship, but that would be fun and a circus and really a great way for his last year, if it indeed is his last year. But I would bet that he plays next year, whether it's in L.A. or somewhere else.
0: Brew, good seeing you, buddy.
1: All right, Colin, you too.
0: Here's how big it is for the Knicks. If the Knicks win tonight, they have a 3-1 lead in the series. 38 times a team in the finals, 38 times, has taken a 3-1 lead in the series. They're 37-1. So it is a Knicks win tonight, and my Spurs in 6 prediction probably circles the drain. Live in Chicago, it's The Herd.
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20: The World Cup is finally here. 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
0: It's going to break, shatter every ratings record in American soccer sports history. I always roll my eyes. Hey, man, nobody likes soccer. No, it's, a lot of people do. Like, every friend I have likes it. So it's going to be a big deal. You know, J-Mac, you always get that guy. Oh, nobody watches the NBA. I'm seeing the numbers. Every single person I know watches the NBA.
20: Yeah, college football's dying.
0: Really? It's just like an epidemic. It's an epidemic. I understand fans being emotional. I always have.
20: Well, the media wants the fatal stuff, like you said, because it gets clicks. Are you going to read a story about, hey, everything is great in college football? You're not reading that. You're reading the death of the NCAA. That's what you're reading.
0: The media does report on plane crashes, not plane landings. So it's not news if a plane lands. So we do report. I mean, that we do report on bank robberies and plane crashes. Yeah. That's when we report stuff. But I do think over the course of my life, and I think some of it is the media's gotten younger because, I mean, it's more about profits now than it was when I got in the business 35 years ago. Profits mattered, but it's different now. And because of that, the media is younger and people that are younger have less perspective. If you're 28 and 32, you just haven't lived that much. So you see something and you're like, oh, this is the end of the world. And it's like, you get to my age and you get gray hair. You've seen everything four times. I mean, I've lived through the Donaghy betting scandal, the Damon Jones betting scandal, the Guardians betting scandal, Pete Rose betting scandal. Like, Brendan Sorsby's not the end of the world. We're also in a time in America with gambling. There's a lot of new stuff. We're figuring that it's like NIL. We're kind of figuring it out. Well, it's just like business. It's like tech. It took everybody a while. I mean, there was a long period of time. The only thing that made money on the internet was adult videos. That was for like a decade. Oh. Literally, it's just like AI. AI is going to have all sorts of swings and misses. There's going to be two companies, maybe three, that are going to crush. You know, like if you go back and, you know, Microsoft did well, Apple did well. And there, I remember 25 years ago, Micro Sun Systems or something like that. And it was like, and that just disappeared. Dell's always done very well, but there's going to be winners and losers. This Brendan Sorsby situation was totally predictable. If I would have gone to any sports fan and said, we're going to have one major controversy this year in college football, you would have all guessed some kid was an idiot. And he's a player and he bet a bunch of games and he got caught. You would have guessed that. Yeah. So it's not shocking that it happened. This idea, it's like, oh, it's unbelievable. Well, he bet 900 times. Well, people that are addicted to anything eat too much, drink too much, drive too fast, and gamble too much.
20: But that's the thing. Like he made 9,000 bets, but it was spread across a lot of sports. And Colin, some of the numbers people are saying, like, wait, He only bet $90,000 on all those bets. So he's doing like $2 on Romanian soccer.
0: Yes.
20: He's not moving markets. He's not getting stuff from the Indiana offensive coach and putting $10,000 on it. He's not doing that.
0: Yeah, listen, I work with Hard Rock Bet. I formerly worked with DraftKings and formerly worked with FanDuel. I've worked with all of them. And I've always asked them, what's your average bet? And you know what the average bet? They all have the same number. $4.
20: Right.
0: So college, even with NIL, you know, I mean, most bettors overwhelmingly, the disturbance rate is every time I read a commercial for a gambling company, I read a 1-800 number. I don't do that with alcohol. You know, so you know, I mean, it's
20: a dopamine rush. A lot of these kids want.
0: Sure.
20: You know, my son, you met my son, right? He's 15. Yeah. He got into the prediction market stuff. We got him out of it quickly, but he was instantly like, him and his buddies are like, oh, I can do this and bet on the weather and all that.
0: I went golfing with somebody the other day.
20: Settle down.
0: I went golfing. Nice guy. And, just, you know, you talk, you play 18 holes, you talk. And this young guy was, he had a new kid on the way. He goes, I'm going to have to stop gambling. And I'm like, you know, I didn't pry, but I was like, how much do you bet? How often do you bet? And he's like, oh, I bet every day. I'm like, how much do you bet? And he had a good job. I don't know exactly what it was, but he had a good job. He was doing well. And, he bet a lot of money. And I remember leaving the course thinking, I like gambling. Always have. Back in Vegas, Blazing Five. Oh, I mean, my first week in Las Vegas, you know, I was going to the Palace Station, the station casinos. I was going to the Palace Station. I was betting $5 and getting a 99-cent ham and egg breakfast. Like, I've been betting forever. And my take is, all my buddies bet. None of them are problem gamblers. That's because none of us had any money. But the point being is, this idea that everybody that does it is a victim, that's not true. It's a very small percentage. And a lot of the people that get in over their head, it's not because they're making $20,000 bets. To your point, they're just making a lot of bets. And it is, you know, it's something we have to keep our eye on. I am not shocked at all this happened. It is not the last time a big college athlete gambles. It is I think it's a much bigger problem when, like, the mob was changing outcomes for Boston College.
20: That's
0: or the player for Arizona State was literally missing, you know, shots. That worries me. There is no proof this young man who made poor decisions and should be punished that was altering outcomes. Even Tim Donaghy. Donaghy admitted, I didn't change outcomes. I changed over-unders. He would call more. He admitted. Donaghy was very transparent. He goes, I wasn't trying to change winners. So even he, in his world, Donaghy believed he was principled. He goes, I'm just pushing overs. I'm not changing outcomes. So, I mean, in Tim Donaghy's, maybe you say warped world, his thing is, I don't want to change the outcome. I just want to get the over, so let's call fouls. Mm-hmm. And again, unethical, should not be officiating games. But, you know, now Joel Klatt totally disagrees with me. He doesn't like this at all.
1: Brendan Sorsby being ruled eligible to play next fall in college football is devastating to the sport. It just is. And in particular, the NCAA. And now the NCAA, they have no ability to enforce any rule whatsoever. If you can't enforce this rule as an organization with member institutions, then what rule can you enforce? I mean, the guy bet thousands of times, thousands of dollars. Like, what are we doing?
0: Yeah, it's... Let me ask you this, J-Mac. Who's the victim here? Brendan Sorsby.
20: Well,
0: I mean, he could call himself is the victim college football. That's kind of an amoeba. Yeah. So my take is we have all sorts of players getting arrested in pro sports and they're victims. Women, assaults, worse. They're victims. Who's the victim here?
20: So is this a victimless crime?
0: No, I'm saying he blew his career up.
20: And for now.
0: And deservedly so.
20: Yeah.
0: But the victim is, well, the company's not going out of business. Texas Tech's billionaire's not going out of business. The program's not being suspended. So I'm asking the question. I'm not making a definitive statement. Who is the victim with it? Well, and a victim, maybe the wrong word. He will pay the price singularly. He's not married with kids. He's NIL. He's got money. Mm-hmm. He didn't bet, as you said, they found it. He wasn't betting a fortune.
20: Yeah.
0: He actually had the monetary part of it under control. It was the addiction and the volume of betting. Who is the victim? So again, I worry about people that commit crimes, and there are countless victims. You know, I've always said this about, you know, I don't know if I've been drunk in 50 years. I mean, I have a cocktail, but I don't drink to excess. But there are people in America that flush out of stadiums and bars that get on the road and drive. It's like, that worries me.
20: Right.
0: Those aren't victimless crimes. DUIs can turn into disasters and ruin your family or somebody else's family.
20: So let me ask you, do you think college football needs to amend the rules about gambling? Or, like, what's the fallout from this for the NCAA?
0: Has done a very good job I think the messaging has been excellent. Don't do it. I think universities do a good job. But there are rogue bettors. I mean, listen, messaging does matter. Commercials do work. We see messaging all the time. Leagues come out. Don't do this. Don't. And 99% of people don't. Every single baseball clubhouse, no gambling. A Guardian pitcher gamble. We have messaging by our government. Don't do this. Don't do that. And people do that. Nice. So it's not this Valhalla, this perfect world is this kid made a massive mistake. He is the victim. He's not broke. He doesn't have a family. He's not ruining a neighborhood or a university or a billionaire booster. It is a mistake. He should be punished firmly and more strongly now. And so is the victim the Big 12? Well, it didn't affect any other school that we know of. He was betting ping pong. So again, I'm not advocating or validating it. What I am saying is there are so many things that happen in our society that we tolerate. I mean, we tolerate people leaving bars people get served drinks, and you know, all over the country, they get served drinks. They're over the legal limit, and the bartender knows it. And
20: by the way,
0: getting in a car and driving home.
20: Are you surprised that a gambling company or two or however many he was working with allowed him to make 9,000 bets? Okay. Before saying, hey, we got to turn this guy in. They'll take all of the money he's willing to lose to them.
0: Well, so will casinos. Casinos
20: exactly.
0: Will cut you off.
20: Shouldn't they be to blame just a little bit? Hey, we'll let you make 9,000 bets. We'll take a lot of your money and then we're going to turn you in.
0: Yeah. People have complained for years that some of those companies, put a stop to the hot gamblers and never do to the cold gamblers. Listen,
20: if he was a winning bettor, he would not have made 9,000 bets.
0: He is recovering from addiction.
20: Yeah.
0: That's what the people around him are saying. And addiction is real. Absolutely. Indisputably. 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
32: Game 4 of the NBA Finals tonight at Madison Square Garden as the Knicks are home to the Spurs. Knicks up 2-1 in the best of 7 matchup. They'll tip it off at 8:30 Eastern time tonight. Indianapolis Colts wide receiver Alec Pierce could miss parts of training camp or more as he recovers from offseason ankle surgery. Pierce underwent surgery in March and said that the timetable for a full recovery is 4 to 6 months. Colts signed Pierce to a 4-year extension worth $114 million this offseason. New York Giants head coach John Harbaugh says he's very hopeful wide receiver Malik Nabers will be available for training camp following ACL surgery. Harbaugh estimated Nabers is at about 70 to 80% complete with his rehab following another procedure to remove scar tissue in the knee. Packers tight end Tucker Kraft says he expects to play week one against the Vikings returning from a torn ACL. Rays on top of the Red Sox 5-0 in the seventh. Yankees doubling up the Guardians 6-3 in the sixth. I'm Dan Beyer.
33: You want winners? He went 0 for 14 picking bowl games.
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34: 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That is 877-99 on Fox. We have boots on the ground, Israel Gutierrez. Well, Taylor Vipolis wanted to be close. He's a big Knicks fan. He's the executive producer of this radio program. And he wanted to be close to the action. Because he loves the New York Knicks. He loves the Mecca. He loves Madison Square Garden. So we have got him as close as you can possibly be to the action. Boots on the ground right in front of the Mecca, Madison Square Garden. We'll check in with Taylor in just a second. And just know this, throughout the course of the program, If you hear this sounder coming up here in just a second, it means Taylor's on the line and he has a live report for us. Play the sounder.
6: Here comes Brunson. Doo doo doo doo.
7: Ah, so that it's kind of like his da da da da da da. I probably shouldn't do that on this network, but it's kind of like that familiar sound, right? So it's just Taylor's version of it. I love it.
34: We'll get a live report from him in just a second. He is outside of Madison Square Garden by himself right now. On the phone, we'll check in with him in just a second. But, Izzy, you know this. We have a rule around here. When Chris Mad Dog Russo says something funny or does something dismissive, and no one hates premature celebrations of championships more than Christopher Mad Dog Russo, we have to play it.
7: And nobody respects Christopher Mad Dog Russo sound as much as you do. It's literally, I think, the first thing you said when you started this radio show. It's like you established that rule.
34: Yes. Well, yesterday he was at it again because he's a Hall of Famer, because he is not happy that Knicks fans were celebrating up 2-0 like they had won an NBA title when there are still two games left to win. Here's how a Hall of Famer, Christopher Mad Dog Russo, starts his show yesterday.
8: Begin with James Dolan. We congratulate Jim for his championship. I want to congratulate the President of the United States. I guess. I never saw him, but I mean, I guess he was at every Knick game known to man in the 90s courtside. Now, I guess Mike sat with him. I was at every one of those games. I don't remember him, but we want to congratulate the President of the we want to congratulate Tracy Morgan. We want to congratulate Ben Stiller. He, of course, of the Met Gala with the big playoff game. We want to congratulate Benny. We want to congratulate Timothy Chalamet, who goes back about 4 years with the Knicks. But we want to congratulate the complete unknown. We want to make sure he gets a thank you. That's we want to congratulate Mike Scappaticci. Let me pronounce him right. He's my trainer.
34: Oh my God!
8: Who's a huge Knick fan? His son Ryan. We congratulate him on their championship. We want to congratulate Rob down in Fort Mill, South Carolina. He won a Tommy in Los Angeles. We want to make sure Tom gets a pat on the back as far as his title is concerned. How about Spike? Got to congratulate Spike Lee. John Starks, we'll congratulate Johnny. Never won one, thanks to a 1-for-17 outing. But we'll better late than never for Johnny. Stefan Marbury, who's got comments from China. We want to make sure we congratulate.
7: He tracked himself up.
8: Stefan Marbury. That is Clyde, who is still the, if not the second greatest Knick of all time. Congratulate Clyde for finally having a Mike Green. The longtime voice. We have John McEnroe, who came across the pond to have an opportunity to go there last night, dancing in the hallway. We want to make sure we congratulate Johnny. We want to congratulate Derek Jeter. Never watched a Knick game in his life. He's from Michigan, but we'll make sure we congratulate him after 53 years. Eli Manning knows a little something about winning. We congratulate Eli and the wives. We congratulate the Sandy Montag, who if he represented Wembanyama, he'd be on the other side of the court. But we want to congratulate the great Montag for a title. What a job the Knicks did in this series, and the fact they won all these games in a row and ended 53. Want to congratulate Leon Rose. That's important. Mike Brown, Tom Thibodeau, who put the ball club together. We want to make sure Tommy, I think we'd all agree. Frank Isola, who goes back 100 years with Jim Dolan. We want to congratulate Frank. Mike Lubica, who I know him and Jim, share cocktails. We want congratulations to Mike, whose son Zach got married in East Hampton this weekend. What did you think it was going to be? Youngers, East Hampton this weekend. So we want to congratulate Mike for following the Knicks for so long and having Sam Godopper and his family.
7: Unbelievable,
34: Taylor. If you can hear me, I want his trainer on.
7: What did all of these people do, Stu? Did they all celebrate like the Knicks won the championship?
34: He is upset that everyone celebrated the Knicks winning a championship when they were merely up two games to none.
7: What did Frank do?
34: Headed back to the Mecca. Well, clearly Frank was celebrating like the Knicks had won an NBA championship, and he did so prematurely. Yes, Mikey A.
1: Couldn't help but notice he didn't congratulate you, Stu.
2: No, I know. Well, no, he went on for 15 more minutes, so maybe he did.
1: Wow. I'm not even maybe he did. That's you just stopped listening.
2: That's the condensed version. Yes, I can't play an entire segment from the man's show. I can't do that. I won't.
1: You should.
2: I want to.
7: I think Chalamet has a beef there, though.
2: What do you mean?
7: When Doug says, who's been a Knicks fan, who's been with them for about 4 years...
2: Yes.
7: There's literally footage of Tim Chalamet as a child going up and getting Knicks signatures, taking pictures with Knicks on bad teams. Like, he's a lifer.
2: That's besides the point. Mad Dog needs to cater that whole rant to what it is he's trying to accomplish there. And what he's trying to accomplish there is, how dare any of you call yourself Knicks fans? Some of you aren't. Derek Jeter's from Michigan. But how dare you guys prematurely celebrate an NBA title when New York City has been waiting for this for so long? Let's actually get it done first, right?
7: Yeah.
2: Yes.
7: But Chalamet still has beef.
2: I know. You were the follow-ups, though.
7: He could have just congratulated him. He didn't have to add that he's been with them for 4 years.
2: Okay, fair. I'll pass it along to Dog for you.
7: Please.
2: Okay?
7: And then he can pass it along to Chalamet.
2: Because I'm certain he'll correct it the next time he does it. Let's go live here. To Madison Square Garden. Taylor's outside. He wanted to be close to the action, feel the buzz, the electricity around New York City. I can hear it.
7: No,
2: Taylor.
7: We need a sounder, though.
2: Yeah, I know. Well, no, we don't need a sounder yet. Not for the first one. Only for everyone after the first one. Let's go out to MSG. Taylor, boots on the ground, reporting live for Stigotz & Company here on Fox Sports Radio. Taylor, set the scene for us. What's going on at the Mecca 5.5 hours before game time?
9: Hey guys, Taylor Viplitz, Fox Sports Radio. I'm right outside the front of the garden. Directly in front of me, it looks like the NYPD is preparing for World War Z because they've got every officer just lined up in front. I'm killing time before the game. You could go to the team store inside the garden to get officially licensed here, or you could go to the corner of 34th and 7th. My boy Manny's got a table set up there. He's got his own line of shirts. The only problem, on the back of his Eastern Conference Final Championship shirt, you have a team roster with guys that never played for the Knicks, like LeBron James. For Fox Sports Radio, I'm Taylor Viplitz, FS.
2: Thank you, Taylor.
7: Tomato, tomato.
2: If you can hear me, get Manny on the show. I want you to go to the corner and play a game called One Shirt with Manny, okay? One shirt. He has one shirt left on the rack, and, you know, Carl Anthony Towns, someone in his family comes by for that shirt, and someone in Willis Reed's family comes by for the shirt, and he only has one left on the rack.
7: I'm glad you said someone in his family.
2: Yes. I corrected myself. Yes. You heard me do it, didn't you?
7: But is LeBron James' name still on the t-shirt, I think? Because if that's the case, nobody wants it.
2: The James t-shirt.
7: He said there's people on the shirt that didn't play for the Knicks this year. Yes. So kind of makes it feel like a useless shirt.
2: Go ahead, Dan Byer.
10: Yeah, could Taylor look if there's one with Giannis Antetokounmpo's name on the back as well? Maybe XL, double X, something like that. Just while he's there.
2: I'll have him do that for you, Dan. I will. So when you hear the sounder moving forward, it means Taylor has a report live from Madison Square Garden. Mikey, he's close to the action. This is where he wanted to be. He's not going inside the game. He's not going into that building, but he is close to the action.
1: This is everything he's wanted. This is what he asked for. He said, hey, guys, would it be okay if I went up just to be close to the garden? This is where he is.
7: He doesn't even care. Like, he hasn't even asked a question about how softball season ended, because it clearly ended without him.
2: Right.
7: And, has not even thought once to ask how it went.
2: I gave out the phone numbers. We'll take calls today. Steve in South Dakota, go ahead. You're on Fox Sports Radio.
11: Hey, guys. How's it going?
2: Good. How are you?
11: Not bad. As a longtime gambler, I'm 78. Is any legal or illegal bookmaker going to take a Texas Tech football game bet?
7: Probably not. Steve, quick question. You've been gambling this long. Are you up for a lifetime or are you down for your lifetime? He's got it's probably down.
1: He broke even.
2: I mean, it's going to be difficult. I can only speak for myself, Izzy. Uh-huh. And really, the story is not funny, but it is funny with Sorsby. I'm not going to bet on Texas Tech. How could you, based on his history and based on the fact that after two games, that guy's going to have the ball in every single snap?
7: Dude, this is so bad that I would imagine even the people at Texas Tech, the ones who gave Brendan Sorsby money, were probably saying, crud.
2: Yes.
7: This is not good.
2: Right.
7: It makes us look terrible.
2: Yes.
7: Like every other school in the country is saying, how do you not have accountability for your actions? This is almost the one rule
2: right.
7: that you can't break. And all of a sudden you get a friendly Texas Tech judge and this guy is only going to serve 2-game suspension for 2 games that they should probably win with a third string quarterback. And now everything's in question when it comes to that team. And it's just, it's the worst. It's the worst. And it's NCAA and it's this country and sports and the way they're treating it right now. And it just, I did not imagine we can get to a point where such obvious gambling can happen on the team he's playing with. And it's just like, oh, no big deal. The American court system will free him.
2: Go ahead, Mikey.
32: Here comes Brunson.
1: I wonder how.
2: It doesn't matter what we're doing. Let's go out to Madison Square Garden. Taylor Vipolis is reporting live for Fox Sports Radio. Go ahead, Taylor.
9: 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I just saw someone in a Jerome James jersey.
2: Wow.
9: Fox Sports Radio. I'm Taylor Vipolis.
2: Wow. That's the whole report. Mikey, you were saying?
1: I don't know. I'm Googling Jerome James right now.
7: Yes. You don't know Jerome James? One of the worst contracts in Knick history.
2: I want that sounder to go off as often as possible.
32: Here comes Brunson.
2: Right. Let's go back to MSG. Taylor is out there live. Yes, Taylor.
9: Thank you, guys. Taylor Vipolis, Fox Sports Radio. It's a who's who out here. I think I just saw Bill Pito walking by for Fox Sports Radio. I'm Taylor Vipolis, FX.
7: R. You gotta wait for the R. Man, if you confirm that that's Bill Pito, tell him I said hello. I don't even know if he'll remember me, but tell him I said hey.
2: What is Pito doing there?
7: I don't know. Isn't he a baseball guy now?
2: I have no idea. I don't know where Bill Pito is.
7: One of my favorites, I'm not gonna lie.
2: Really?
7: Yeah.
2: Bill Pito.
7: Mm-hmm. He was hilarious.
2: I would like your top five SportsCenter anchors.
7: Ooh.
2: Your favorite top five SportsCenter anchors.
7: Last segment.
2: Right, but you're not basing this on how they perform on television, just your personal feelings towards them, right?
7: Well, my personal feelings are about how I've seen them on television. It's not like I have interactions with them away from the TV. Yeah, it's got to be TV.
2: Mikey A, did you want to finish your thoughts here on Brendan Sorsby?
7: No, that's not me.
1: I'm just wondering what's going to be worth it for Texas Tech. Like, if they don't make it to the championship game and win it, is Sorsby, like, was it worth going through all this for Sorsby?
7: We have to apologize. We have to pause again. We have to pause. I have to apologize to Bill Pito. We all have to apologize to Bill Pito, asking what the hell he's doing there. He's an MSG studio host.
2: Okay.
7: So, confirmed, Taylor, that was Bill Pito.
2: Yes. He should have stopped and got him on the show.
7: Actually, Stu, you are a guest booker at heart. That is your thing.
2: I really am. Listen, I want Manny on the corner. Was it Manny?
7: It was Manny.
2: I also want Doggy's trainer. Mikey, I don't know what's going to happen with Sorsby. The reason I said this story is funny is what's it really going to do in terms of the bottom line of college football? Like, yes, it's a bad look. But are any less people going to consume college football than they were before? In fact, I would venture to say, as bad of a look as it is, more people are going to consume that sport than ever this upcoming season, even while not being able to trust a quarterback who plays for a team that made the college football playoff just a year ago. So I understand it's a bad look, and perhaps it's a breaking point, a tipping point for the NCAA. But it's not going to impact college football's interest or bottom line.
7: Well, everything has to work together harmoniously, right? If it's going to affect the gambling, then it's going to affect the sport. Like, this is all, you know, this is the world we live in now, and they all have to be happy about everything. And yeah, I think it will affect the sport in some way. If you continue in any way to show that you're not really concerned about gambling within the sport amongst the players, then yeah, I think people will drift away. I think the integrity of the sport, it's the one thing that sports will always have. And this is probably the fastest way to take that away.
2: We'll come back. 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
2: 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Go ahead, Taylor.
9: 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Coming to game 3, felt like I was going to a party. 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
7: Arm. Great pause.
2: I can't get enough of it. Stugatz, I just read my own name. I am so rattled and thrown off. There's copy in front of me that says Stugatz here. I'm going to peel back the curtain. We get copy.
34: And sometimes I have to read it live, and sometimes I have to record the copy. The copy that was sent to me by Iowa Sam, I'm not blaming him. I'm just saying he's the person who sent it to me. It says Stugatz here. And because we have so much going on here on the show, I started reading the spot by saying Stugatz here. It's a live spot. Of course it's me. You're listening to my show.
7: F you, San Diego.
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7: In Bath, 512 closed in both directions between Chris Fault Drive and Silvercrest Road due to an earlier accident. 22 westbound, usual delays at Airport Road, eastbound slow at 15th. 78 westbound, delays at Summit Lawn due to construction. No problems on 33 or 80. If you see a traffic problem, call their toll-free tip line, 855-ROAD-TIP. I'm Christy O'Brien.
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1: Jarvis all alone now, back at it for Stoll, a backhand, he scores again! Oh my goodness, the captain is unreal, his second of the game, and the Hurricanes have got a 4-3 lead with 13-28. Oh, captain, my captain!
0: I don't mean to claim ownership of anything, but they should definitely be the Carolina Hurricanes Radio Network, right? Because it's very confusing.
2: I mean, you with all the semantics and follow-ups, and Mikey's shaking his head. He's upset at you. I mean, what a Stanley Cup. How about that? Just say that.
0: What a Stanley Cup.
2: It has been great. The greatest Stanley Cup through four games that we've ever seen, and yet everyone's paying attention to what's going on at the Mecca. Let's go to Dan Beyer here with a sports update.
3: And tonight at the Mecca, it is the Knicks and Spurs. Game 4 of the NBA Finals tipping off at 8:30 Eastern Time. Knicks up 2-1 in the best of seven series. Yankees up right now on the Guardians. It's 8-3 playing in the seventh. The Rays jumped out to a 5-0 lead on Boston. Drew Rasmussen went 7 and struck out 13, but Boston rallied for 4 in the eighth. However, Cedric Mullins has just hit a 2-run shot for Tampa. Rays lead Boston 7-4 in the bottom of the eighth inning. At the start of the day, Rays were just percentage points ahead of the Yankees in the American League East. Nationals and Giants about to get underway in about 15 minutes or so, and then the Reds and Padres at the top of the hour. Texas Tech head football coach Joey McGuire said today that it would be a stretch for quarterback Brendan Sorsby to play in week 3 against Houston following his 2-game suspension. McGuire spoke today at the Houston Touchdown Club and said Sorsby is still recovering following treatment for his gambling addiction. Colts wide receiver Alec Pierce could miss parts of training camp or more as he recovers from offseason ankle surgery. Giants head coach John Harbaugh says he's very hopeful wide receiver Malik Nabers will be available for training camp following ACL surgery. Harbaugh estimated Nabers is about 70 to 80% complete with his rehab following another procedure to remove scar tissue in his knee. And Packers tight end Tucker Kraft says he expects to play week 1 against the Vikings returning from a torn ACL. One of the bigger stories from last week was that Serena Williams was going to unretire, and she played this week, won her first doubles match at the HSBC Championships, but her playing partner, Victoria Mboko, suffered a knee injury today in singles. They're scheduled to play tomorrow. No word if Mboko will be able to play. Otherwise, Serena's retirement, at least in London for this tournament, could come to a quick end. Stu, back to you.
2: Izzy had an odd reaction to the Sorsby story that Dan Beyer just read. What was going on there?
4: Here
2: what
4: comes Brunson.
2: Oh, sorry. Let's go out to Taylor Vipolis. He has boots on the ground at the Mecca. Taylor, go ahead.
5: Thank you, guys. Taylor Vipolis, Fox Sports Radio.

0: Yes, Taylor.
1: Oh.
2: there it is. We should have laid out longer.
0: Chris and Nathan, we'll get to you in just a second. 877-99 on Fox. Back to Sorsby for a second.
3: I'm still laughing. I want a picture of Victor Wembanyama coming out of the locker room in handcuffs and Taylor celebrating. I was laughing because they're treating the Brendan Sorsby gambling addiction like an injury.
0: Yes.
3: Oh, he might not be ready for week three. Still dealing with that mental thing. And I'm just like, what?
0: Yes.
3: What?
0: You have everyone outraged about this and they're thinking about it and telling you it's a stretch that he'll play in game three. Let me report this, okay, and be the first one. He's playing in game three. He'll be just fine. Whatever he's going through, he'll be fine by game three of the regular season. You don't go through all this to sit Sorsby an extra game that he doesn't have to sit.
3: True, but yes. The plan is clearly for them to convince us that he had a problem.
0: Yeah.
3: Is clearing that problem up entirely. Mm-hmm. And that's why he shouldn't be punished for the past. He's fixed, Stugatz.
0: Yeah.
3: He will be fixed. So they're setting that, they're planting that seed now. Said, I don't know if he's going to be ready. He's still got some things to deal with. Mm-hmm. And then come week three. Wow. What a change.
0: Yeah.
3: What a difference in this guy since he got here. Clearly, regrets everything that he's done. A whole new man. Bunch of nonsense.
0: Mikey A, would you mind looking up who Texas Tech plays in week three?
3: Oh, we know.
0: Oh, we did.
3: One of them sounds like a dish.
0: In week three, I'm saying, though.
3: Oh, week three, excuse
0: yes,
3: me.
0: Yes, week three. Dan Byer, you had something there?
4: Yeah, it's like the reverse when you don't want to go to work on a Friday, so you kind of start laying the groundwork on Thursday.
0: Yeah.
4: It feels like this is the reverse of that a little bit. Like, he's already done the work, and now you're kind of just trying to set it up, but all of a sudden you're like, yeah, Dave said he had a scratchy throat on Thursday. That's got to be why he's out on Friday.
0: Right.
3: They play a Houston team in week three.
0: They play Houston. Okay. Who do they play in week four? Anyone know?
3: Sam Houston.
2: Wow.
3: Sam
2: Houston. A couple of Houstons.
5: couple of Houstons cutting it up.
0: That's the game he shouldn't be maybe ready for. I mean,
3: maybe they should. Look, they've got Colorado after. I think he should be suspended 5 games. I think they can go 5-0 without him.
0: We'll get to the sound of Stephon Marbury here in just a second. Okay. But first, let's go out to Chris, who's in Phoenix today. Chris, go ahead. You're on Fox Sports Radio.
6: How are you guys?
0: Good.
6: Just shopping for people who made better life decisions than I did here on DoorDash. But you guys were talking about how bad the Knicks fans were yesterday, tearing off people's shirts. But I don't know, as an Eagles and a Knicks fan, I got to say, like, isn't that the whole point of being a fanatic? And, you know, you look at the bleacher creatures. You don't go to Philly in a Giants jersey. You don't go to the Black Hole in a Chiefs jersey. Isn't that the whole point of fandom?
0: No, well, no. I think what you don't do is attack people who are in your building because they're wearing the opposing team's jerseys, you know?
3: Yeah, the physical attack of another human being for wearing a jersey. If it's playful, if it's, hey, I'm going to run up to you and come close to you. Hey, take that shirt off.
0: Yeah.
3: Okay, that's okay.
0: Yes.
3: But you're literally reaching. You got fans being defensive, trying to fight back. It's a step too far.
0: This is when you know it's a problem. When the Knicks players are coming out and asking their own fan base, hey, stop doing this. Okay. Mikey, you had something there?
3: Wow, Bernard King is alive and on television.
0: Yes, he is alive and on television. He wouldn't be on television if he was dead.
3: Well, it could be his funeral. I don't know.
0: Mikey, you have to speak quickly. We have very small windows.
5: I guess so.
0: Because you never know when Taylor's coming back here, okay?
5: Or is he at this point?
2: Listen, as somebody who travels around to see games, like I go everywhere else, and it's never that bad. You can get verbally, you know, yelled at and whatever. That's fine. I'm not with my kids. Go ahead and yell at me. But once you put hands, now there's a problem.
0: Right. And they're not playful hands. They're serious hands trying to rip off your jersey and rip your head off because they're mad that they're merely up 2-1 in the NBA finals.
2: But I would say this, New York, it's not only New York. I've had beers dumped on me.
0: Yep.
2: I've had things happen to me and it's not, it's just not how we should act. So I don't care if the word is fanatic. That's not how we act.
0: Let's go out to Nathan, who is in Lancaster, California today. Nathan, go ahead. It's nice meeting everyone, by the way. Go ahead, Nathan.
7: Everybody wants me to believe that Victor Wembanyama is the face of ethical hoops. If he's so ethical, why doesn't he play on his knees? That height is pretty unethical.
3: It is the unfair advantage, yeah.
0: Put it on the poll, Mikey.
2: Who wants you to believe that?
0: Right. Put it on the poll. Should Wemby be playing on his knees?
3: Wow.
0: Ethical Wemby playing

0: on his knees.
1: Your height, man. You're just unethical. I like it.
2: Christopher Mad Dog Russo, in that rant we played, and that, well, not really a rant, but a bit of a segment that he opened up the
3: Here
2: show with yesterday.
3: Here comes Brunson.
2: Let's go out to Madison Square Garden. Taylor Vipulis, live for Fox Sports Radio. Go ahead, Taylor.
4: Thank you, God. Taylor Vipulis, Fox Sports Radio. Went inside to get some food quick. In South Florida, you guys know how there's Wani McStashes. I'm at Mayor Mamdani McStashes. For Fox Sports Radio, I'm Taylor Vipulis, FS, R.
2: Thank you, Taylor. Stephon Marbury was the sound that Mad Dog referenced. He said he sent it from China because that's where Marbury lives, although I have no idea if he did indeed send it from China.
1: And for those who can't see this or haven't seen this, he's in a car, which is, it feels like it's a hearse. It's a little, it's got little curtains in the inside of it.
2: Yes.
1: It's clearly some level of limousine. And here he is complaining about rough play on Jalen Brunson.
5: Wemby is an international player. Okay, they play dirty overseas, just so you know. Now, if I'm watching film and I see Wemby throw somebody on my team, the next game, I'm gonna pop him in his rib cage so hard with my elbow, okay? So next game, I guarantee you, after y'all watch that film, what he did to Jalen Brunson, you better know that whenever he get on a basketball court, you better put that knife in his neck, all right?
1: That's got a trampoline to put a knife in his neck?
2: I mean, he was doing fine right up until the knife in the neck.
1: It's unbelievable. By the way, him announcing they play dirty overseas, by the way.
2: Yes.
1: First of all those games are televised. We can see that for ourselves if we need to. Second of all, Draymond Green would like a word.
2: Yes.
1: Okay, because I believe you play dirty over here in these seas as well.
2: Yep. 877-99 on Fox. A lot of things. Mike, it's an obstacle course today, man. It really is.
6: Yeah.
2: 877-99 on Fox. It's the way I like it, though. It's why I came back to radio
1: for not days so like lazy river.
2: For days like today. And you're right. My biggest obstacle is the one sitting right across the table from me.
1: Ricardo?
2: Speaking of Ricardo, we'll continue in the final segment of the show. He has 50 shows that are better than Breaking Bad. Yeah. We're doing them five at a time. And he is yet to name one. He's only done five, granted, but he is yet to name one that is actually better than Breaking Bad.
1: I mean, one of them was The British Office.
2: Yes.
1: So his credibility is going to have to step up. Golden Girls, I'm not complaining. Golden Girls should have been higher on the list.
2: Yes. What are we going to do when Ricardo's going through the list and Taylor calls back?
1: I mean,
3: can't wait.
2: That sound needs to follow him for the remainder.
1: Should we shorten? Should we take out the Jalen Brunson part and just go doo doo doo doo every time he comes on, or you want the whole thing?
2: I don't care. That'd be funny.
3: Here comes Brunson. Doo doo doo doo.
2: Let's go out to Madison Square Garden. We are 4 hours away from the tip off of Game 4 of the NBA Finals. We have boots on the ground. Yes, Taylor.
4: Thank you, guys. Taylor Vipulis, Fox Sports Radio. I have my top five gardens of all time.
2: Oh, wow. This is special. Hold on. Just slow down for a second. Iowa Sam, do you have the fanfare ready back there?
7: I'm ready.
2: All right. Ready. Iowa Sam is
1: Any
2: ready.
1: No OLIs?
2: All right.
4: No OLIs today. Number five. Okay.
2: All right. Hold on. Madison slow down. Slow down. Slow down. Slow down for a second. Slow down for a second. Thank you. This is Taylor reporting live for Fox Sports Radio. He's at the Mecca, Madison Square Garden. He's walking the streets, roaming the streets. This is his top five gardens of all time. Number five, Taylor, go ahead.
4: Madison Square Garden.
2: Of course.
1: Pretty low on the list. Huh?
2: All right. Number four.
8: Number one.
2: Your fourth best garden of all time.
4: The world's most famous arena.
1: Okay.
2: Number
8: I apologize, Taylor.
2: Number three, Taylor.
4: MSG.
2: Number two, Taylor.
4: The Garden.
1: Totally different place.
2: And the number one garden on your list of top five gardens of all time is?
4: The Mecca.
2: All right, now you can sign off if you like.
4: Here come the Cardinals for Fox Sports Radio. I'm Taylor Vipulis, FSR.
1: Nobody, There's never been a time on this show where everybody knows to shut up more than between the S and the R that Taylor just dropped.
0: I've completely lost my train of thought. I mean, the last thing I heard before Taylor was Marbury sticking a knife in somebody's neck.
1: I'm just checking the major league standings to see how the Cardinals are doing.
0: He said they're...
6: Here they come.
0: Here they come.
6: Do-do-do-do.
0: I almost said the wrong
1: one. I know.
3: Do-do-do-do.
0: I don't know if that means if he's back or not. Okay, good.
1: Nice. Wow, 5-game win streak for the Cards.
0: That's what he was saying. You really questioned Taylor's report on the Cardinals.
1: No, I just want the details. It could be here come the Cardinals. They've won 3 out of 4.
0: Yes.
1: Or maybe here come the Cardinals. They've won 8 straight.
0: Yeah.
1: 5 straight. Not terrible.
0: 877-99 on Fox. Let's go out to Mike in Miami. Mike, go ahead. You're on Fox Sports Radio.
7: All right. Limited fake Joseito Fernandez singing Guantanamera about Wembanyama. Victor Wembanyama. Victor Wembanyama.
1: Okay.
0: All right.
1: I thought there were more lyrics, but you know what? We get the gist of it.
0: Mike, you know what? I appreciate the call. It's nice to meet you. I appreciate the call, and I appreciate the effort. I do. I really do.
3: Let's Here go comes out. Brunson.
0: Renee, hold on a second. Let's go back to Madison Square Garden. Taylor, go ahead. Take it away.
4: Thank you, guys. Taylor Vipolis outside Madison Square Garden, Fox Sports Radio. Just wanted to call in and say that song was terrible.
0: Thank you.
1: Yeah. What Fox are you doing Sports listening
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1: to the show?
4: I'm Taylor Vipolis, FS. 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
1: R for Renee in Phoenix.
0: He's always listening. Go ahead, Renee. 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
8: Hey, what's up, fellas? How y'all doing today?
1: Good,
0: man. How are you?
8: I just wanted to call to say go Spurs. Not a huge Knicks fan, but go Spurs.
1: In Phoenix, huh? Aren't there your rivals
0: over
1: there?
0: Wait, but are you a Spurs fan, or are you just saying let's go Spurs because you hate the Knicks?
8: I'm not a Spurs fan. I'm going for the Spurs. I hate the Knicks.
0: Okay. I mean, why do you hate the Knicks so much? I mean, seriously.
8: Listen. I'm a Boston fan, okay?
0: That explains
8: They're huge rivals to the Knicks, man. I don't like how the Knicks took care of us last year. So I'm hoping the Spurs can take care of them this year, you know?
0: Okay. That is totally fair. If you're a Boston fan, you should be rooting for San Antonio.
1: Yes. And you know what? I'm a fan of somebody who's going to call the show just to say, let's go Spurs. Yep. I mean, taking time out of his day to just cheer on the Spurs in our show. I kind of like it.
0: I was just surprised because you're a Heat fan rooting for the Knicks. And so
1: I'm not rooting for the Knicks.
0: I mean, you tried to tie yourself to New York through your grandmother's apartment in a movie. I mean,
1: again, I was born in New York.
0: It's a loose connection.
1: My grandparents lived most of their lives and died in New York. Mm-hmm. And their building was once in the movie Boomerang in a scene where Eddie Murphy and Halle Berry were walking in front of it. That's a pretty cool moment.
0: I want to start to have a serious conversation with you about the NBA and the lack of trust its fans have in the league because they have a referee who's called the extender because he extends series on purpose is the allegation. But I'm afraid to start that conversation because I feel like Taylor's going to call back in.
1: Yeah, he can call him whenever he wants, but we can have that conversation.
0: All right.
1: Every sports season is built on preparation, studying the trends and making the necessary adjustments to reach the ultimate goal. 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
6: Bath 512 closed in both directions between Silver Crest Road and Chris Fault Drive due to an accident. 22 westbound, usual delays at Airport Road. 78 westbound, slow at Summit Lawn due to construction. No problems on 309 or 222. We're accident free on the turnpike. If you see a traffic problem, call our toll free tip line 855-ROAD-TIP. 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
1: What's going on, boys?
0: What's up, Zach?
1: Two reasons. One, to give you guys some kudos about how great of a show you guys have. It's awesome. Really appreciate what you guys do on a daily basis.
0: Thank you, Zach.
1: Secondly, no problem. Wanted to touch base on the officiating. Everybody's giving the Spurs a hard time for the way they're getting officiated, things like that, but nobody's bringing up the fact that Wembanyama is getting molested and frisked like Sheriff Joe Arpaio's on the court trying to guard him, and nobody's putting that. What's up with that, guy?
2: Yep. By the way, thanks for the Joe Arpaio joke. It's a Phoenix thing. So
0: we've had Sheriff Joe Arpaio on the show. Okay. Me and Dan did. He's the worst warden in the world.
2: Yeah,
0: and that's saying a lot.
2: Right.
0: Yes.
2: But I am 100% with you, Zach. Like, everybody wants to talk about what Victor Wembanyama's doing, and they're pointing to, you know, several plays over multiple series, right, where he looks like he's doing something that might be dirty or might something that he's getting away with. Well, anything that man does is going to be amplified because it looks, it's just more obvious, right? Because he's so big, and it just looks a little bit worse. But he has been getting held all the time. He has been I mean, there's clips of people saying that on this one foul that Jalen Brunson took a couple extra steps as he was falling so that he could fall into Victor Wembanyama's knees.
0: Right.
2: Not saying that that's 100% true. Nobody knows what Jalen Brunson was thinking except for Jalen Brunson. But if the Spurs are thinking those things inside of those huddles and then seeing how not only Vic is getting fouled and not getting calls, but Stephon Castle, I think, has probably been the worst officiated player in this series so far, is not getting some calls, then yeah, things are going to escalate and you're probably going to, as a Spurs fan or as a Spurs player, say, well, the only option I have is to get more physical. So if they're retaliating, is it just the Spurs playing dirty or getting calls? No, it's both sides of this. I told you, Stu, I think the officials have lost control a little bit. The further they go into the playoffs, the more they swallow their whistle. And I think that's a bad thing. And that's what we're seeing now is too many fouls, just people getting away with.
0: What are you expecting from the officials tonight? The fact that we're talking about this is a problem that the NBA has.
2: Yep.
0: The fact that we're even discussing this on a national radio show, the lack of trust that people have in the officiating and the NBA, because in 2026, Izzy, I understand what you're saying about Wemby.
2: Mm-hmm.
0: That's a flagrant foul. What he did to Jalen Brunson is a flagrant foul. To have, you know, to trot out Monty McCutcheon all over ESPN to say we're taking a look at it. It takes 5 seconds to look at that and say, hey, you know what? That's a flagrant foul. But they have told you what's more important. And what's more important to the NBA is that Wemby continues to play thought-free and Wemby does not get suspended for a game in the NBA Finals. Otherwise, you would have ruled that a flagrant foul. You would have.
2: Yeah, I love that the NBA, that people think the NBA wants everything for Wemby right now, even though if I'm the NBA, let's say whatever, you know, whatever godlike human, feature, person or whatever.
3: You are
2: is
3: the
2: running,
3: NBA.
2: You
3: are
2: running the NBA.
0: Let's be honest, yes.
2: Do I have a problem with the New York Knicks winning their first championship in whatever 53 years? Of course not.
0: Right.
2: Do I see the future and it involves Wemby pretty much every single year? Of course I do. So why do I currently have to favor him in this series?
3: Because you hate the series being short.
0: Yep.
3: That's why.
0: Yep.
3: Because you want this series to go 6-7 games.
0: And the idea of the game's biggest star not being involved in its biggest event is a thing they don't want to deal with or even think about.
2: That's not what we're talking about.
0: Right.
2: We're talking about him getting close to getting suspended. So maybe he has to play a different way. That's not the same as him not being there. If he has to avoid a flagrant foul, okay, he can still play and avoid a flagrant foul.
0: Yeah. Listen, they clearly do not want him a call away from missing a game. That's, in my opinion. Otherwise, you would rule that a flagrant, is he? It's obvious.
2: Look, I think it's a flagrant. I think it follows the, you know, it fits the criteria of a flagrant when you read the rules. They can argue differently.
0: Right.
2: They can argue, you know, whether it was Jalen Brunson getting aggressive, creating the contact. They can argue that maybe he sold it a little bit. Again, I'm not agreeing with this. I'm just saying there's an argument to be made. But I don't think the other side of the argument is, man, you guys, he's only going to be one flagrant foul point away from being suspended. We shouldn't put him in that position. I just don't believe that to be the conversation. Now, if it was the other way around, if we're talking the Draymond Green situation with LeBron James, then I could understand the league saying, ooh, do we really want this series to go on without one of the three best players on the other team over something that we could argue was LeBron's fault? That I could understand there being a conspiracy theory here. I think people are stretching, like Victor Wembanyama stretching.
0: Mm-hmm. Put it on the poll, Mikey A. Is Izzy the NBA? Yes or no? Because I'm with you. He should be the logo. Dan Beyer has something out there in Sherman Oaks. Go ahead, Dan.
4: Just, you know, it's funny because we are talking about officiating, but you know what we're going to see tonight? Game four tip-off, ref mic'd up. Hey, this ref is just 13th NBA Finals. What a veteran crew here. Like, this is supposed to be the best of the best. Like, with Mark Davis, 15th NBA Finals. He's been reffing areas, throwing it up. All right, let's get it underway. Like, such a, like, sell job at the beginning, and then that's all that we talk about, that what's wrong with the game.
2: But to answer your question, Stu, I think it's going to be a very tightly called game right off the bat. So if any team wants to be the aggressor in this game, they better be careful because they might get in foul trouble.
0: I mean,
2: early.
0: Marbury is asking Knicks to stab someone in the neck. I mean, who do you think is going to be the aggressor tonight? It's going to be the Knicks.
2: I mean, unless Marbury's in uniform, I don't think it has to be the Knicks necessarily. I think it could still be the team that's down 2-1.
0: Wow, we didn't hear from Taylor in that segment. No. What happened to him? He wanted to be close to the action. We are on FanDuel. When you bet just $5, you'll get $50 in bonus bets every day for 7 days. $350 in bonus bets guaranteed.
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9: Bath 512 closed in both directions between Silvercrest Road and Chris Fault Drive due to an accident. 22 westbound, usual delays at Airport Road. 78 westbound, slow at Summit Lawn due to construction. No problems on 309 or 222. We're accident free on the turnpike. If you see a traffic problem, call our toll free tip line 855-ROAD-TIP. 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
20: This is Two Pros and a Cup of Joe.
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22: 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So after all this time, he and Pete Prisco are going to be under the same umbrella.
4: Sort of.
22: So
4: 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It'll be interesting to see how that works out.
22: He had an offer on the table to go be the backup with the New York Jets. This has been whispered about and talked about that, you know, maybe there would be a CBS opening and that would be the other lure if he didn't want to continue playing at this point in his career. And it looks like he's going to go.
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22: Well, I don't
4: 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You mean try to keep playing?
22: 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I mean, there was a backup opportunity.
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4: Game four tonight at Madison Square Garden. Knicks and Spurs, 8:30 Eastern time. It is the NBA Finals where the Knicks are up 2-1 in the best of seven series. The New York Yankees just took care of the Guardians in Cleveland. Final score 8-4 while in St. Pete.
24: He's leaning and he runs. Mullen swings and launches one. Way up in the air into deep right field. Back goes Abreu. He looks up and it's gone. A two-run homer. Cedric Mullins gets the Rays back comfortably in front. It's 7-4.
4: That's on 95.3 WDAE and the Rays Radio Network as the Rays pick up the victory today over the Boston Red Sox by the 7-5 count. Colts wide receiver Alec Pierce could miss parts of training camp or more as he recovers from off-season ankle surgery. Green Bay Packers tight end Tucker Kraft says he expects to play week one against the Vikings as he returns from a torn ACL. I'm Dan Beyer.
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9: Bath 512 closed in both directions between Silvercrest Road and Chris Fault Drive due to an accident. 22 westbound, usual delays at Airport Road. 78 westbound, slow at Summit Lawn due to construction. No problems on 309 or 222. We're accident free on the turnpike. If you see a traffic problem, call our toll-free tip line, 855-ROAD-TIP. I'm Christy O'Brien.
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0: 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The main area code around here is 610. So we celebrate all things Lehigh Valley every year on June 10th, our annual 610 day show. And at a brand new spot, and a cool one at that, here in Easton, just off of I-78. It is Hang Dog Brewing Company and Hang Dog Outdoor Adventure out here. We're our friends from 100.7 WLEV. Selena and Crockett are right here beside us. Crockett's going to throw the headset on, coming up about 20 minutes and visit with us.
1: He's petting dogs over there.
0: I know. The Lehigh Valley Humane Society is here, which a great spot where I have gotten my last two pets. Our last two dogs have come from the Humane Society. But you get the big ropes course over here to our left. It's like the best family-friendly brewery you can think of. It's all kind of like cornhole and fire pits to sit out here. They have live music at times. And they're open special for today. I'll make that very clear. Right? They have not reached the part yet where they're going to be open like beyond just the weekends. There's going to be, those days are coming up here in the next couple weeks. But they're open special tonight for our 610-day celebration. So come on out here and join us and have a good time.
1: Yeah, I'm excited to be here. You mentioned the ropes course, but they got, like, yeah, I was taking a look at the pizzas they got going over there, and, of course, the crushes. You know, this is the time of year where you have to get an orange or a grapefruit crush to get yourself fully settled in for the summer months. And, you know, you mentioned the zip lines, and then, of course, being dog-friendly, that's awesome. We're always looking for places like that around the Lehigh Valley. So places already opened up. I see a few people already out there getting in line to get up on the ropes course. So it's a... We want you to join us out here. Like Tom said, till 6:30 tonight. Come on out. We got brand new Fox Sports Radio t-shirts here.
0: Yeah, we do.
1: Lottery tickets.
0: It's been a long time. I was going to say that right now. We finally have station t-shirts that have the 94.7 call numbers on it. So the brand new updated t-shirts. I'm wearing one. We have to address what you're wearing.
1: Yes, of course.
0: Because this is show number 3 of 5 where you must be out in public wearing a jersey of a team that you don't like. And you've already knocked off. You did the Patrick Mahomes Super Bowl jersey for your first show as a Niner fan who hates Patrick Mahomes.
1: Yep.
0: As a True Blue Nittany Lion fan, you wore a Michigan jersey.
1: Yep.
0: Why don't you tell everybody what you're wearing today, Mike?
1: And I think something we both can agree upon. I mean, your hatred came from the 70s. My hatred came from the 90s.
0: The 90s was mixed in there. As a matter of fact, it wasn't that exact one. But last year, I had that guy's jersey on, too.
1: I remember it.
0: I thought it
1: was an Emmett Smith. I remember you had an Emmett Smith.
0: Oh, no, what? You're right. I think it was. I think, well, it might have been an Emmett and him.
1: It might have been.
0: I'll go back and look at the pictures.
1: Yeah.
0: I've lost track. I tried to block it out of my mind,
1: honestly.
0: No, I
1: don't blame you.
0: But it's a NFL 75-year anniversary jersey, the white with the blue number 8, Troy Aikman.
1: So I thought of this, and I thought to myself, I've hit my college team. I've hit my pro football nemesis during my lifetime. But this is also part of that, too. Part of growing up in the 90s. My dad was a Cowboys fan, so he kind of cheered on. He was, you know, of the Staubach era. But when the Aikman, Irvin, Emmitt Smith, Jay Novacek, Bill Bates version kind of came along.
0: Yeah,
1: he was kind of resurrected, and he enjoyed kind of rubbing it in my face, especially 92 and 93 NFC Championship games where the Cowboys defeated the 49ers. But I said, you pointed out a specific thing that I said, some good, some bad with this jersey.
0: Yeah,
1: 92, 93 were defeats.
0: Yeah, yes.
1: Aikman and the Cowboys beat the 49ers. 94 was when the 49ers won.
0: Yes.
1: And that was the 75th anniversary.
0: Yeah, very
1: good. And the 75th anniversary patches on this one. So
0: you don't mind that particular season.
1: Yeah, I mean, if I'm gonna be choosy, I guess it's the best case scenario.
0: By the way, I went back and looked. Right, I did not wear an Aikman one. I had Aikman and Romo options.
1: Okay,
0: but I thought the jerseys were better, and I decided to roll with the same theme of running back. So I actually wore Zeke. Okay. For a couple, and
1: not
0: then because also you throw the Ohio State aspect into it, and Emmett. Before I got to the pit one for the last one. So
1: I already apologized to Crockett, knowing he's, resident Philadelphia fan. I said, I know you're joining us at 425. I don't want to be too offensive, but I'm going to have to be wearing a Cowboys jersey. Yeah. So that's kind of where we're at now.
0: Well, pictures coming, by the way, folks, yes. For show 3 of 5. And I will say this before we go through the setup for the rest of the show. I'll be honest. I will now zip my mouth about you having to drag this out to Music Fest.
1: Why is that?
0: Because this is one where the public is here for the entire show. Like,
1: right.
0: That's kind of what I was getting towards. It's like, well, if you're going to do 4 Fridays at Coca-Cola Park where you're talking about 45-minute stretches and that's all it's going to be, like, or actually, 4 or 5, like, that's
1: hours,
0: not,
1: yes.
0: That's really kind of copping out or cutting, or like, or getting away with something there. I thought at least one had to be at a time where people could see you the whole time. This counts. So
1: you can see me from 78. Honestly,
0: if it drags to that, so be it. But now I'm not going to say you try to pull a fast one by getting it there. I won't say another word.
1: Hey, you can complain to Sam Jelinek in the International League for making their first pitch times earlier.
0: Well, I ran it by my. I saw Matt Marcus today.
1: Yeah.
0: And I told him what you were doing and what I said, and he said, "Well, Mike, he was ready to call you Captain Cop Out
1: if it
0: lasted
1: come on,
0: that.
1: Marcus.
0: If that's what you did, I'm just saying that right now.
1: All right. Well, then.
0: But now you don't have to worry about it.
1: I'm making good on it here.
0: Yes. So I will keep quiet about that. So besides Krog, we also have the countdown to football season quiz coming up later on this hour. And then what is tradition for 610 Day has been where we catch up with two people that are former Lehigh Valley area athletes and catch up with them and talk about their time here, what they're doing now. Big-time athletes. We actually had one person twice, the very first 610 Day and last year. Once as a college player, and then last year as a pro player, it was Jahan Dotson.
1: Yeah.
0: The only person we've done twice. But we've had Jahan Dotson. We had Sage Karam years ago, IndyCar racer. We had Tyrese Martin from the Atlanta Hawks out of Allen High School. We've had Brian Schneider, who had a great career as a catcher in the National League East, the Phillies, Mets, and Nationals, with the Expos before they even became the Nationals, but for over a decade in the Major League Baseball. So this year, keeping that trend going. Two great interviews. We've already taped them. You're going to hear one at 5 o'clock, one at 6 o'clock. At 5 o'clock, former Emmaus Green Hornet, now a key member of the national champion Indiana Hoosiers football team, a member of their defensive line, Mario Landino. You're going to hear him at 5 o'clock. Mike and I caught up with him last week. And at 6 o'clock, you're going to hear my one-on-one interview with fellow Central Catholic alum, the starting quarterback for Central Catholic's first state championship football team, now starting a new position this year in college football as the brand new offensive coordinator of the Arkansas Razorbacks in the SEC, Tim Kramsey.
1: Well, I'm looking forward to hearing that. I haven't heard that in its entirety yet, but we mentioned Mario Landino. I got to talk to him last week, and what a nice guy, first of all. Just like a genuinely nice person. And when we mentioned it to Keith, too, on Monday, somebody who had even close conversations with him in his time covering the Green Hornets, validated that. Him and his family, really great people, and he was more than happy to talk to us. We almost pushed 20 minutes with him, and we were joking and stuff beforehand, and it was a lot of fun. So ultimately, happy to for everyone to hear that. And then, of course, there's plenty of stuff we need to get into, Tom, like, you know, something that's happening later on tonight.
0: Yes.
1: By the way.
0: And this is how bad I am. I'm thinking about this show. Back in the Phillipsburg Easton Honda Studios is Connor Brown.
1: What's up, dude?
0: Okay. Yeah. And now Connor was nice enough to step in and help out a little bit today because Jack Heim is still traveling with some family. He's going to be back. I think it's probably time for tomorrow his game. And with Jack away, you know, sometimes we would have Emma Big back in the studio. We might have Zach Engelstein back in the studio. But it's 610 Day, so everybody's all over creation today.
1: Yes.
0: And Connor Brown stepped up and was like, I'll handle the studio. So when I connected back there, I said, how you doing? And he said, nervous. And my thought was, I mean, I know you've been mostly hosting and not producing the show, but what are you nervous for? And he's like, there's a game tonight? And I'm like, oh, right, yes. Okay, never mind. Yeah, duh, the Knicks. I'm a moron.
2: Am I not allowed to be human? Is that not allowed? Am I not allowed to experience the emotion of being nervous? Or
0: no, you're allowed to. That shows you where my mind is, that I'm thinking all about 610 Day. I forgot about the NBA Finals tonight.
2: No, I absolutely get it. Happy 610 Day to everyone out there. Lehigh Valley's treated me really well. You know, I do have to get a little bit better of looking at the schedule for some of my favorite teams when they play, when I'm asked to cover for certain people. But more than help it out, because Jack has a lot with the Iron Pigs this, you know, summer. Go Knicks.
1: Yeah, there is. And honestly, one thing I wanted to piggyback on with the Knicks, I found out today one of my favorite groups of all time will be performing at halftime. you see that Wu-Tang? Wu-Tang's in the building at MSG tonight.
2: Ain't nothing to mess with, Mike.
1: Exactly. You know. There's other references we could probably say, but the FCC probably wouldn't like it.
0: So. Yeah, I would prefer as program director we don't do that.
1: Yes.
0: Yeah, I prefer we keep things as clean as we possibly can.
1: I have a friend who's like the biggest Wu-Tang fan, and I texted him the article, like from Bleacher Report or something, and he goes, they better be televising the halftime show. I'm like, you're going to get Charles Barkley and Shaq going back and forth and talking instead of hearing Wu-Tang, but... Connor, I understand why you're nervous, and you know, try to just take it as it comes, bud. But yeah, you're in Cowboys jersey now.
0: Yeah.
1: Just keep looking down. I'm just like, ugh.
0: Just wait till the pictures start popping up on socials and staying there for
1: a while. My mental snapshots are going off right now. But people in line, by the way, ready to get a crush. I'm looking at those crushes, Tom. Got to get one.
0: Yeah, they're looking good. The beverages here are looking good. We have to try one ourselves here tonight.
2: Wait. Mike, I just had a quick question for you, then I'll shut up and listen.
1: All right.
2: You mentioned before how the Cowboys and the 49ers, the rivalry in the 90s, you're able to win some of those NFC championship games. Does any of your anger stem with the Giants from the fact you've never beat them in the NFC championship game? Or
1: let's see. Have we played
2: I'll hang
1: once?
2: Up and listen.
1: Once.
2: Thanks, Mike.
1: Just one. Yeah, there was one. There was a muffed punt. I believe you're referring to the Kyle Williams game. That one hurt. But listen, no one loses NFC Championship games better than the 49ers. So I'll
0: yeah, yeah, I would agree.
1: There's been plenty of them.
0: There's been plenty of those, 100%. By the way, something we talked about last night, Connor and I did, and we were seeing, and I was hearing some stuff today on the Dan Patrick Show, other shows addressing the violence in New York. Toward the San Antonio Spurs, people wearing Spurs jerseys around the arena and whatnot. And, like, I get the whole, New Yorkers should have more pride than that trying to stop others from being that crazy about it. That's, in theory, that makes sense. But if you've looked at those scenes... They're going after anybody who's trying to stop them. And I'm not, like, some of the people there are clearly people wearing Knicks gear and whatnot. For all I know, everybody else is just people out to cause trouble and aren't real fans.
1: Sure.
0: Because it's in the city. This isn't like they're at a tailgate at a parking lot, and the only reason they'd be there would be to be for a game.
1: Yeah.
0: Like, that's one of those easier said than done moments. Like, if there's that many people, for lack of a better word, rioting... the whole mob mentality, you can try to stand there and lecture them about, you know, trying to show pride in New York and the Knicks without resorting to that. Ain't nobody going to hear you. Like,
1: I think there's a level of frustration among New Yorkers right now. The article that I was reading today said despite President Trump not attending Game 4, the closures around Madison Square Garden remain intact, and the fencing and the perimeter is still pretty wide, so you can't get as close as you may want to for those watch parties or just to be in and around Madison Square Garden during the time of the game. So I think there's some frustration there. Not to say that there aren't other options, because you saw them on the broadcast on Monday night. You could go out to Central Park. There was other areas throughout the city that were hosting watch parties. But to be there, to say that you were part of the history of, you know, the finals in 2026, and there's something that people just want to be around and be in proximity to. So the city and the mayor are trying to kind of keep the fans and, like you said, the people who are associated around there that may not be fans just under control a little bit and try to keep some semblance of order.
0: I just, you know, looking at it, I just feel like it's short of police intervention. When it's that large of a group, it's and that crazy, it's very hard to, you know, try to convince a mob like that to not act that way. And if you're thinking like by spreading the word ahead of time to people you know that, you know, need to act better and whatnot, I guarantee you the people that you'd be talking to aren't the ones that are out there doing that anyway. So I think clowns are going to be clowns.
1: Yeah, not very true.
0: And it is very, very scary. I'm not trying to excuse it. I'm just saying, short of the police and other people of that nature kind of breaking it up as quickly as it happens, I'm not sure it's going to stop.
1: Well,
0: unfortunately,
1: game's going back to San Antonio after tonight, no matter what. So,
0: yes,
1: sticking around and seeing, you know, how many more opportunities that the New York fans will have to be in that area.
0: Right.
1: Yeah.
0: Well, maybe. They probably. I mean, they hope it's one less, or just this one in Game Four, and then it wraps up. They hope. I think they're hoping at this point it does not come back to New York for Game Six. If it does, that means the Spurs have won at least one more.
1: Well, at least one more. Yeah.
0: Yeah, at least one more, forcing it to come back yet again. But anyway, we're live from Hang Dog Brewing Company and Hang Dog Outdoor Adventure here in Easton, just off of I-78, celebrating 610 Day. Lehigh Valley Humane Society is on hand with some dogs for adoption. Again, the Hang Dog Brewing Company is the Valley's number one family brewery. Bring the friends, family, even the dog. Is Hang Dog Brewing good times on tap. Today is the kickoff of their full-time summer schedule. It'll be the first time, it'll be the first Wednesday they're open, and we offer buy one, get one climbs to our guests every Wednesday of the summer. Bar and kitchen opened up at 4 o'clock and will be open until 9 o'clock tonight. We're going to talk with our buddy Kevin Kroenke coming up next. We're going to get the countdown to football season quiz coming up. And also, if you missed the announcement last night and or our announcement on social media today, if you're a fan of WWE, keep listening, because even the WWE itself is getting into the spirit of 610 Day and celebrating with us, and it's going to be a benefit to you.
1: All right.
0: More on that coming up next. Kroenke joins us. Coming up here live from Hang Dog Brewing Company, Fox Sports Radio, 94.7 FM at 1230 AM in Easton.
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5: Bath 512 closed in both directions between Silvercrest Road and Chris Fault Drive due to an accident. 33 jammed in both directions between 248 and the William Penn Highway. Reports of an accident. 22 westbound, usual delays at Airport Road. Eastbound slow at Cedar Crest. 78 westbound, delays between Hellertown and 33. If you see a traffic problem, call their toll-free tip line, 855-ROAD-TIP. I'm Christy O'Brien.
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2: Happy 610 day as Texas Tech Athletic Director Kirby Hopcutt released a statement today saying there is no perfect answer to the situation regarding Brendan Sorsby's eligibility status for betting on college sports and continue to support him in his recovery from an admitted gambling addiction. Giants head coach John Harbaugh told media today that Malik Nabers is about 80% finished with his torn ACL recovery process and thinks he'll be fine to play week one of the regular season. Game four of the NBA Finals at Madison Square Garden tips off 8:30 tonight as the Knicks lead the Spurs 2-1 before the series shifts back to San Antonio for game five on Saturday. Around the bigs, four different Yankees drove in at least one run as New York beat the Guardians 8-4 this afternoon. Jesus Luzardo and Max Scherzer face off for the Phillies and the Blue Jays starting 7:07. Then a 7:10 first pitch for the Mets looking to bounce back versus the Cardinals. Brian Kelly gets the start for the Iron Pigs with their series against the Rail Riders continuing tonight. Coverage for the game gets rolling at 6:35 right here on Fox Sports Radio, 94.7 FM and 1230 AM in Easton. I'm Connor Brown.

0: that turned into our 610 day anthem, My Town, here on the Happy Hour. Tom Fallon, Mike Raymond with you live from Hang Dog Brewing Company and Hang Dog Outdoor Adventure with the big ropes course. It's a yappy hour, so bring your pup. The dog-friendly spot. We got some dogs out here available for adoption from the Lehigh Valley Humane Society as well. Mike Raymond, a little miserable.
1: You tagged Troy Aikman?
0: Yep. I thought he should know. So, yes, I tagged Troy Aikman that you're wearing one of his jerseys because you lost a bet. So,
1: all right.
0: Before we bring on our guest here, I alluded to this going into the break, that even our friends at WWE have gotten into the 610 day celebration. Now, we were scheduled, and I taped an interview earlier today. You hear it tomorrow night, 5 o'clock, with WWE superstar Chelsea Green. And in setting it up, WWE said, and tell you what, for your 610 day, we're going to offer this special promo code, good only on June 10th, for fans that want to get a discount, a special deal on tickets to the show at the PPL Center in Allentown on July 16th. And I think also potentially for the SmackDown show in Philadelphia on August 7th. Just use the code today only. You have till midnight tonight to use this at Ticketmaster.com. The code is WWE610. So simply WWE610. Special code from WWE in honor of 610 Day that you can use to take advantage of today only till midnight to get a special deal on tickets to see the WWE in Allentown on July 16th.
1: You can't afford not to do it.
0: That's awesome. We appreciate our friends at WWE doing that. We're now, we very rarely get to be side by side with our friends at WLEV, Jerry Padden, plenty. But
2: sorry to hear that.
0: We got Kevin Crockett from WLEV. Crockett, how you been, man?
2: I'm great, boys. Beautiful day out here today. So if you get the chance out there, listen and come on, swing through. I got one of these patented slushies that they're dishing out here, which is fantastic. So clouds are holding off, sun's peeking out. It's a beautiful day here at Hang Dog.
1: I know it's not in season. Obviously, the in-flight Eagles podcast. Obviously, we talk about Eagles all day, every day. How do you classify this offseason so far?
2: You know, it's interesting because I think until that A.J. Brown shoe dropped, like even with the draft and free agency and the Grenard trade, all that other stuff that happened, that was the thing that still felt like that page didn't turn. Now that that's on the back burner, it's good. I think it's fun to actually start hearing a little bit about Sean Mannion's offense.
1: What have you heard? I'm curious.
2: Well, it's interesting because it sounds like the defense has really been in OTA so far, holding it down, and you'd expect that. There's a lot to learn with the new offense, Chris Cooper, new offensive line coach. All those guys are Jeff Stoutland, offensive lineman for a long time, so it's a whole new system for the whole offensive line, and obviously the offense itself. So you work out those wrinkles. I think that Eagles defense is going to be really good. I think losing to Kobe Dean may show itself a little bit, but if Jahad Campbell can take that step forward, it sounds like Reek Woolen is covering people so far in training camp. I know.
1: Dude.
2: I

0: some fresh eyes on the product. Hopefully that conveys itself on the field.
1: I'm curious if you had the same reaction that my co-host did as a Niner fan when I texted him the breaking news of Myles Garrett is a Ram, which was simply ugh.
0: And you know, there were what's a rumor, what's a report? It's so hard to tell anymore. But that if the Eagles had offered Jalen Carter, that perhaps that would have been a part to flip the deal the Eagles' way. Myles is just, there's been a lot of tremendous defensive linemen, defensive ends. His lateral quickness and lateral ability for a guy his size is outrageous. And he's just that much of a difference maker. If it ultimately turns out that Aaron Donald comes back too, give him a little time to work himself back in. But, yeah, that's a shift in power a little bit in the NFC to me. And I think the Rams, Matthew Stafford coming off the season that he had on both sides of the ball really looked like a team to beat.
2: Just a quick comment on that. As long as Matthew Stafford is healthy, they are a Super Bowl contender.
0: Sure.
2: If he's not, this thing could go off the rails real easily. I mean, if we're having a Stetson Bennett conversation Ty Simpson. From Bama, that's going to be a different conversation.
0: And it's also interesting with if you like Ty Simpson as your guy at 13, the time will tell what that turns out to be. Puka Nacua has had himself an interesting offseason. Does he come back as the player that you kind of know him to be? That's interesting. Mekhi Lemon was there on the board. I would imagine if there's any team that would have had a ton of familiarity on a USC wide receiver, it would be the LA Rams. Fascinating, that pick, Ty Simpson. So could that be, hey, we just set ourselves up for the future? Or is that maybe the pick they look back on and say, man, if we just had that one more piece this season, maybe we were able to get it done?
2: I want to ask you about Mekhi Lemon in a little bit, but I wanted to ask you about the division. You're talking about the NFC in general. Obviously, the Rams have elevated themselves. The division itself in the NFC East, obviously, I look at the Eagles as the front runner in that division, but do you look at the offseason moves, specifically in Dallas, and maybe even with the confidence that Javon Kinlaw has down there in Washington, perhaps the lead is shrinking a little bit, or they're coming back down to the pack?
0: I think it's still the Eagles' division to win. Again, I think those pivotal games, I think Thanksgiving is going to be a big one, because I think Dallas and Philly, to me, are still the two teams that feel like the first and second teams in the in the division right now. So that might be the one that kind of drops the other foot for Dallas, maybe, or it's the prove it game where the Eagles say, hey, we can go into Dallas on Thanksgiving. Maybe we've got things rolling on both sides of the ball and can win that game. I think that's a huge game right there in the later half of the season, right where momentum really starts to show itself as you get into December. So I think that game will be huge. I like the Giants offseason. You bring in Harbaugh, but the big question to me is Malik Nabers. I mean, still kind
2: recovery.
0: Of nursing and getting back. So if he can go out there and be a player, does Jackson Dart take a step forward? And those questions are there. But, I still think it's the Eagles' division to hold on to. We'll see. I think Dallas is the team to compete with, though.
1: It's funny. We're talking about the Rams, for example, and the Niners and the Eagles and that NFC East. The Super Bowl champion is a team we haven't didn't come up with this conversation. And there's a reason for it. We had agreement here. I would say they would be the most surprising repeat Super Bowl winner.
2: Huh.
1: In 10 years, literally since the Broncos beat the Panthers with an aging Peyton Manning, who then was riding off to the sunset. Nobody figured, well, the Broncos are definitely a threat to go back with Brock Osweiler. Like as good as the defense was, people were like, well, they're going to take a step back.
0: Yeah.
1: The Seahawks haven't lost that many key people. Like, they still have Darnold. They still have a very young team. But I don't think anybody looks at them as a serious, potential to repeat as champion.
2: Are you looking for me to comment?
0: Yeah, I was going to let you go.
2: In terms of the Seahawks, I think they're a dangerous
1: team. I guess
2: they're
1: going to be good.
2: Yeah, everyone keeps, harkening back to the Legion of Boom, and I still see elements of that Seattle defense in the new version that they have now, not to the same, Cam Chancellors and the guys who were just unbelievable back then. I still think they're going to be stout defensively because McDonald's a defensive coach, but Sam Darnold has proven himself. Prove it to me again, Sam. And then, of course, you got to replace Kenneth Walker in the backfield, which they drafted the kid out of Notre Dame, Jadarian Price. They'll be better than the 49ers, probably, but will they be better than the rest of the NFC? I don't know.
0: Yeah, I hate saying it's prove it to me, Sam Darnold, but the first half of that Super Bowl, the Patriots had a couple of plays where if they can make turnovers on there was a couple of throws that Darnold had that were throws that you expect Sam Darnold to make. Now, they're the Super Bowl champions. Jackson Smith and Jigba is the offensive player of the year. They've got all those things going for you. And I hate to say it that way because it felt like every game they moved on in the playoffs, it felt like, all right, well, Sam Darnold's going to show up in this with they're the Super Bowl champs. But I'm still with you there, man. I just feel like they got to do it again for me to believe that it's real.

0: It's just tough to say when a team wins a Super Bowl.
1: I said I wanted to ask you about Mekhi Lemon, and we talked about A.J. Brown being that kind of in-your-face, outspoken type of figure. Now, he handled himself with some dignity and professionalism, at least outwardly, publicly. You know what I mean? I know there were some conversations about what happened in the locker room and some other things that happened on the team. However, Mekhi Lemon's kind of known for that as well. And you bring him in out of USC, and you think about maybe he's that next in-your-face type of take control of this wide receiving room, not necessarily the head of Devontae, but maybe 4 years from now, he's that guy?
0: You hope so. I mean, listen, when they traded up in the draft, like, it was a situation where I was like, okay, when you're looking at kind of who you're if your team stays, and Howie rarely stays, but if your team stays where they are, who's there? And Mekhi Lemon wasn't even a thought for me. The run on tackles early in the draft, I thought one of those guys would be the Eagles. They'd stay where they were and take their tackle of the future. But, yeah, Mekhi is a guy who's shown that he can be that dude. Now, he's got some hamstring issues. It's always big for a rookie to be in OTAs. You're in a new offense just like everybody else is right now. You want to see all those things happen. I understand. Get him healthy for training camp. Get him out there. I would love for him to be that guy, because then that says that you've got two alpha wide receivers, in my opinion, with Devontae Smith and Mekhi Lemon. But we've seen it in, you know, you bring in Dontavian Wicks, who I think you gave $12 million to. So he's going to be a part of that offense. And whether Hollywood Brown, Elijah Moore, any of those other guys end up being guys on that offense remains to be seen. But you spent some collateral to go up and get Mekhi Lemon. I think people expect things from him. But I also am aware of, listen, those Green Bay wide receivers, you know, Christian Watson just got his, Dobbs got his, those guys. But there was never that guy that really felt like the 100-catch guy. It was 50 here, 50 there. This guy stepped up this week. This guy stepped up the next. So I would anticipate that more from Mekhi Lemon in this first season, perhaps, than, you know, something like NFC Rookie of the Year or anything like that.
2: Talking for a few more moments here with Kevin Crockett from 100.7 WLEV. Do you want to mention that real quick before we ask the basketball transition question here?
1: I had to wear a Patrick Mahomes jersey, like, the first one out. And as a Niners fan, you can only imagine how much that pained
0: me. You loved it.
1: And I get a push notification in the middle of your last response about him making over $500 million in a rework deal. Schefter just breaking that one. $500 million, I guess he's earned it. So
0: yeah.
2: Three Super Bowl rings.
0: That he's earned it is fair.
1: I came back around. You know, the hatred around Patrick Mahomes. Yeah, he beat my team twice in the Super Bowl, but I think it was more around the media around him that, like, crowning him after the first one.
0: Sure,
1: that was the annoying part. Yeah. And then, of course, gut wrenching ways we lost those games. Yep. So anyway.
2: All right, got to ask you, well, I mean, the NBA Finals are going on here, even though your Philadelphia second-rounders are have been out as usual.
0: Clap
2: when they usually
0: hands,
2: go out.
0: Everybody.
2: When they get past that round, I'll call them by their real name. But until then, that is their name.
0: That's fair.
2: Are you rooting for the Villanova Knicks? Or no, because it's the Knicks?
0: You know, it's been, I've really gone back and forth with it quite a bit. And I do love the history of sports. So it's great for basketball when the Knicks are great, let alone in the finals. I think that's great for the game. It's been so long since they've won one. And yes, that familiarity with the Villanova guys for sure. But no, I just can't. I won't be uberly upset if they bring it home, but I am quietly rooting for the Spurs to find a way to do this. And it's interesting because I thought if you showed those scores in the first couple of games that those are Spurs wins. If you told me games were in 120, 125, 130 territory, I'd be like, okay, Knicks are running away with this thing.
1: They wait till the closeout game to do that.
0: Right. Yeah, for sure. They've been blowing people out. But
2: if you listen, I can practically hear Connor Brown shaking his head in disgust in the studio from here at that statement.
0: I understand, buddy, but let's go Spurs. I'm just going to say, let's go Spurs.
1: There it is.
2: We're out here for 610 Day at Hang Dog Brewing Company, Hang Dog at Outdoor Adventure. Our friends from Lehigh Valley Humane Society are out here as well with dogs available for adoption. It's a yappy hour, so you can bring your pup out here and enjoy the ropes course, the food, the beverages, and just have yourself a good time. What else is coming up on WLEV?
0: Well, you're burying the lead here a little bit here, buddy, because Tom Fallon, you're the one who put this day on the map for us, okay? This started as an idea. It was your idea, and it's evolved. We've been doing this a few years now. And
2: sixth
0: it's
2: annual.
0: It's evolved so much from the first one till now, so a big credit to you celebrating the Lehigh Valley So a big shout out to you on this one. As for us, right now we're just drinking slushies. I don't even know where Selena is. She, I can't even, you know, you're trying to get some work done. Where
1: she's fine the next
0: know.
1: Round. I see her. She's
2: yeah, there he is. Yeah.
0: We'll take one. Of the slushies.
2: Yeah. We'll go place the order here while we're in break. Thanks,
0: you
2: Rocket.
0: Go. You got it.
2: Pretty soon
0: it'll
2: be football season. We'll be talking to you every Thursday.
0: Can't wait. Thanks, boys.
2: You got it. Coming up next, the countdown to football season continues. The fight song of the day, the quiz, your chance to win a gift card to the Clubhouse Grill in Bethlehem. If you can get 3 out of 4 right about today's team, the emoji hints are out there on social media. It should be pretty obvious based off of the emoji who today's team is. But the fight song, a well-known one, one of the better ones, coming up next on the Happy Hour live from Hang Dog, Fox Sports Radio, 94.7 FM at 1230 AM in Easton.
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5: 33 southbound accident at Hextown Road is now clear. Still seeing delays from 248. 33 northbound stop and go between the William Penn Highway and 22. 22 westbound delays between 512 and Airport Road. 78 westbound slow between Hellertown and Summit Lawn. In Bath, 512 remains closed both directions between Silvercrest Road and Crisfalt Drive due to a crash. If you see a traffic problem, call their toll-free tip line, 855-ROAD-TIP. I'm Christy O'Brien.
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2: All right, we are counting the days down to the college football season. 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A fight song a day, a quiz a day, chance for you to win each day that we do a show until then. 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

0: 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Call in now. Connor Brown back in the studio. We'll bring you on, give you four questions about Notre Dame. If you get three right out of four, you win the prize of the day, which, again, today is going to be a $50 gift certificate to the Clubhouse Grill, located on the Bethlehem Municipal Golf Course. 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So set a little reminder to go take advantage of that, or you can win a $50 gift card right now. If you get three out of four right about Notre Dame, four out of four right, you get the gift card and an entry in the drawing at the end of the summer where someone's going to win $200 worth of gift cards. Just call in, talk to Connor real quick, 610-890-0707. We got a contestant ready to go on Notre Dame. It is Jason from McCungie. Jason, how are you?
1: I'm doing well. How are you?
0: Doing excellent, Jason. So Notre Dame, the team of the day. What's their nickname? The Notre Dame what?
1: The Fighting Irish.
0: Easy enough. One for one. Question number two is always pretty simple, although somebody on the that's a part of the show today actually got it wrong.
2: I did?
0: I didn't say you.
2: Oh.
3: Mr. Brown.
0: Yeah, there you go. what are their colors officially?
1: Blue and gold.
0: Very good. Not green. That's not the official colors of Notre Dame. So, all right, two for two. On to the multiple choice. Who was the last Notre Dame player to win the Heisman Trophy? Tim Brown, Rocket Ismail, or Manti Te'o?
1: That would be Tim Brown.
0: Correct. The other two did not win, finishing second, both of them. All right, so you got a $50 gift card to the Clubhouse Grill. Let's see if you can get the entry in the drawing at the end of the summer. Question number four. What team has Notre Dame played the most games against all time? USC, Navy, or Purdue?
1: Ooh, tough question. I'm going to say Navy.
0: You are correct by two. 98 games against Navy, 96 games against USC. And that'll just extend with USC and them not playing each other every year now. But that is a correct answer. Four for four. $50 at a Clubhouse Grill to be picked up at the station. And you've earned yourself an entry in the drawing with a shot at $200 worth of gift cards at the end of the summer, Jason. So thanks for playing.
1: All right. Thanks for having me.
0: You got it.
2: I was going to say, as the fight song was playing, the best fight song out there, I don't want to hear it from the victors.
0: I actually still think it's the best.
2: Nah.
0: I still give Michigan the fight song.
2: Not in my house, Tom.
0: As much as I don't like them, I still think they have the best fight song at this. We will put this one at two. I don't have a problem with that. But I still think Michigan's is better. Notre Dame, coming off the year where, of course, they pouted and took their ball and went home. Schedule this year, they're going to open up with Wisconsin at Lambeau Field on Sunday of Labor Day weekend. Sunday night, September the 6th. Remaining schedule, get this, Rice, Michigan State, at Purdue, at North Carolina, home Stanford. Then they have an interesting game at BYU in mid-October. The annual game with Navy is going to be played at Gillette Stadium in Foxborough on Halloween. Then they host Miami, what will be their biggest game of the season. And they close with home Boston College, home SMU, and at Syracuse. C.J. Carr, their starting quarterback, is back. He is very good, especially now with a year of experience under his belt. I expect him to be very, very good for the Irish this year.
2: A lot of people are expecting. And there was the guy that, was it Waterhouse? The guy who, Boathouse, something house. He was a wide receiver that beat Penn State in that long, remember that long touchdown pass?
0: Yeah, where defender fell down?
2: Yeah, defender fell down. Yeah, he's still there. So that's 2 years later.
0: According to Lindy's, they have Notre Dame number four in the country, finishing fourth, getting a bye in the college football playoff, has them beating number five seed Indiana in the Peach Bowl, and then losing to number one seed Oregon in the Orange Bowl in the semifinals.
2: All right. Well, I think Notre Dame, talent.
0: Even if the schedule wasn't as easy as it is this year, you could give them even a step up a bit to last year's schedule, and I think Notre Dame would make the playoff this year. And will be a hard out. I think they're going to be a very good team this year. The question will be when they get to the playoff, I think they're going to be physically ready. Will they be as battle-tested as some of the other teams? I think they're going to run in, other than Miami, I think all the other teams that they would face in the playoff are going to be way better than anybody else they would have played all year. But
2: The countdown is at what?
0: 80 days. 8-0. We're at 80 at this point.
2: We were talking about this before we started here today. You know what the countdown is to Music Fest?
0: Hold on. It starts Thursday, right? It's a Thursday, the preview night.
2: There was a preview night on Thursday, yes.
0: July 30th, I know, is that date. So what would that be? So
2: today,
0: 50 days.
2: 50 days.
0: Yeah, there you go.
2: From today. Yeah.
0: So, how about that? Even did it in my head there. 50 days to Music Fest, 80 days to college football.
2: So, I mean, it's extra early this year, Music Fest. So that's why you're... It seems a lot shorter. It almost seems like, you know, they even put it out there today when they promoted the fact that it's 50 days to Music Fest, that it's not wishing the summer away, but it's just super early this year.
0: It's exactly 13 weeks or 91 days till Seahawks Patriots kick off the regular season.
2: Okay.
0: We're going to continue with the little countdown numbers. It's because this year kicks off on Wednesday.
2: Right.
0: So it's exactly 13 weeks from today that the NFL regular season begins out in Seattle.
2: I'll be worried about the game the next day.
0: I'm sure you are. I'm sure you are. But yeah, 80 days till the college football season and our countdown to football season, as well as our soccer tournament updates, shall we call them, starting tomorrow, are going to be presented by Clinton Acura and Phillipsburg East and Honda. Two trusted names, one goal, five-star customer service. That's right, tomorrow is when all the action begins for the World Cup. And we're going to be bringing you updates four times a day, all the way through the final day, July 19th, thanks to our friends at Westwood One. Generally, 8 o'clock hour, 11 a.m. hour, 2 p.m. hour, 5 p.m. hour, unless we've got like some Pigs play-by-play in there. We'll move those around a little bit. But four updates every day starting tomorrow morning with scores and information and updates for the 2026 World Cup.
2: And then, of course, the United States playing Friday at 9 o'clock if you're looking for the first kickoff between the international team of United States of America. Just a little food for thought.
0: Yeah. I did. Of course, Sam Malone was beside himself today when he learned that Team USA was not just not playing in Philadelphia in their opening scheduled games, but they were playing all three of their games on the West Coast.
2: Yes.
0: They didn't think that was right.
2: Lumen Field.
0: And two
2: in
0: SoFi.
2: Yeah. Oh, yeah, SoFi. That's right.
0: Yeah.
2: Sorry, Sam.
0: Yeah.
2: Like he was going to go anyway.
0: They just wanted it to feel like Philadelphia was important for that. But, you know, you can't make – they're not making any of the teams, like, travel, like, across time zones. Like, within time – like, okay, from L.A. or San Francisco or Santa Clara area to Seattle, sure. Yeah, New York, Boston, New England, sure. Like, Atlanta, Miami, down in Dallas, like, or, you know, Texas area, probably, sure. Like, that's as much as we're doing here with the travel.
2: Anyway.
0: 1 hour in here on our special 6:10 day edition of the Happy Hour. 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Tom Fallon, Mike Raymond. Coming up next, our interview with Mario Landino, national champion defensive lineman of the Indiana Hoosiers, former Emmaus Green Hornet. Hear from Mario coming up next.
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5: 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Mario Andretti and his family moved to the United States in 1955, settling in Nazareth, PA. Upon graduating high school, Mario began driving in amateur auto races, eventually competing as a professional driver in NASCAR and IndyCar. On May 30th, 1969, Mario Andretti won the Indianapolis 500. As time went on, Mario would watch his son Michael and grandson Marco also compete in Indy. Fox Sports Radio and Lehigh Valley International Airport celebrate 610 Day by remembering Mario Andretti winning the Indianapolis 500 as another great moment in Lehigh Valley sports history.
11: Dan Patrick, and this is Above the Noise. The NBA had a chance to add more fuel to an already heated finals. Instead, it chose not to. Following San Antonio's Game 3 victory, the league reviewed Victor Wembanyama's shove on Jalen Brunson and ultimately decided not to upgrade the play to a flagrant foul. Most Knicks fans won't agree with that decision. Context matters. If Wemby's flagrant was called in the moment, that's one thing. Having a potential effect on the series post-game is another. This series has the potential to go seven games. You don't want the league's front office to help skew those results. The league likely understood that upgrading the foul would create more discussion about officiating than the game itself, and maybe even open the door to somebody outside of the two teams affecting the series. Playoff basketball. The message was sent. A nice change of pace after what we've seen from the league as of late. I'm Dan Patrick, and this is Above the Noise. 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
13: Game 4 of the NBA Finals is tonight at Madison Square Garden in New York City as the Knicks are home to the Spurs. Tip-off is at 8:30 Eastern time. Knicks are up 2-1 in the series. Spurs got back into the series with a Game 3 win on Monday night. An average of 23.8 million viewers watched that Game 3. It's the most for a Game 3 since 1998 in NBA Finals history. The Chiefs are adding 2 years to the contract of quarterback Patrick Mahomes. raising the value to more than $504 million. The average annual salary for Mahomes starting in 2027 will be $64 million as his contract now runs through the 2033 season. Colts wide receiver Alec Pierce could miss parts of training camp or more as he recovers from offseason ankle surgery. Day baseball, Yankees topped the Guardians in Cleveland 8-4. Rays were 7-5 winners against the Red Sox in St. Pete. I'm Dan Beyer.
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12: 33 southbound accident at Hextown Road is now clear. Still seeing delays from 248. 33 northbound stop and go between the William Penn Highway and 22. 22 westbound delays between 512 and Airport Road. 78 westbound slow between Hellertown and Summit Lawn. In Bath, 512 remains closed both directions between Silvercrest Road and Chris Fault Drive due to a crash. If you see a traffic problem, call their toll-free tip line, 855-ROAD-TIP. I'm Christy O'Brien.
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2: Hey,
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2: The only criteria is it has to be at a live broadcast.
0: Yeah.
2: In front of people. Check and check.
0: No, I give you credit because there's people here the entire time. Is this the case where you were just only had to do it from 5:30 to 6:15 at Coca-Cola Park in front of people?
2: I was
0: people
2: in here the whole time. The people who work at Coca-Cola Park can see me.
0: Yeah.
2: Yeah. Well, hey. No, I don't want to hear anything after today.
0: Again, this I told at the beginning of the show. This totally up for that. That's fine. You do the last two at Coca-Cola Park. I'm not going to say you have to drag one out to Music Fest. I think it'll be fun, but I'm not going to make you do it.
2: It's going to be depending on when I can get these. I don't even know. I've been trying to source them from all of my friends who are different fans. So,
0: already tonight we had a little fun with Kevin Crock. We had a winner on the countdown to football quiz. But again, it is 6/10 day, June 10th. The 610 area code. We celebrate all things Lehigh Valley. We've had vignettes running all throughout the day, a tradition now for celebrating great moments in Lehigh Valley sports history. And I added another one in honor of this next interview, Mike, and what he accomplished this past year. Still to come, we're going to hear from Tim Kramsey, former Central Catholic quarterback, who's now the offensive coordinator at Arkansas. We're going to hear from him at 6 o'clock. But up first, a guy who... Not a stranger to the show. Just been a little while since he's been on, but also had himself a pretty big year.
15: Going back 3 years ago, our next guest taped an interview with me as part of our first ever Lehigh Valley football preview for Emmaus Day leading into the high school football season. At that point, he was about to be a senior for the Green Hornets, was verbally committed to James Madison, and here we are a few years later joining us on 6/10 Day. He, a key member of the national champion Indiana Hoosiers defensive line, Mario Landino. Mario, it's Tom and Mike here in the Lehigh Valley. Thanks for joining us.
16: Thank you guys for having me on.
15: First of all, how does that feel when you hear that introduction, that last part, about part of the national champion Indiana Hoosiers football team? What does that mean to you hearing that over and over again now?
16: It's pretty special, you know, starting from my first year to this point where we are now. I mean, it's all just God's work, and, you know, it's just an awesome feeling to be able to accomplish such a feat from what the program was before to what it is now. To see that, to be a part of it, it's just really special for me and the rest of our program.
2: Mario, it's got to be interesting because, you know, obviously with the initial commitment to JMU, obviously you probably didn't know at that point where your career would take you. But take us back all the way until you first started playing the game of football and kind of have that perspective and how you've grown into it and what you enjoy most about the sport.
16: I mean, from the beginning, I mean, I wasn't actually a football player. I was more baseball or soccer. But, you know, my cousin, George, had actually talked to my parents. My parents were afraid to let me in the sport. But my cousin convinced them year after year to let me go in. And, you know, looking back at that, just that moment right there to where I am now, I'm just appreciative because all the people around me and the support I've gotten has brought me to this point. And, you know, it's really special to be here now and see what has happened through the journey and like how much God has played a part in it. By the people, everyone in the Lehigh Valley, everybody here in Bloomington has played a part in the success of myself and the program. So it's really cool to see.
15: What are some of your favorite moments of being an Emmaus Green Hornet?
16: Oof, there's a lot. I mean, you know, the ups and downs were my favorite part too. I know it's kind of weird to say, but, you know, my freshman year was that COVID year. Mm-hmm. And, you know, seeing that happen and how we were able to respond. I think we only had six games that year. We lost one in the playoffs. They had said the Emmaus curse, but, you know, we were able to break that the following year. And I thought that was an awesome moment. And then the following year, just all the teams together and the brothers I created from that moment, I'll carry on for the rest of my life. I just think that brotherhood that I had is very special for me, and it was a really big memory of my life and where I am, how I got here today.
14: Mario, talk about Coach Fairclough and the folks over there at Emmaus, and I know that you know you've been part of some special early morning workout crews. I know some people were telling me that you were a hard worker early on in the morning, and I know that's obviously key if you want to be competing in the Big Ten and on the defensive line. So tell us a little bit more about the people here that perhaps coached you or helped you meet those goals that you were after.
16: Yeah, I think Fairclough did an amazing job, you know, having a college-like program. I don't think in a lot of high schools this day and age you're going to see a college-like run program. But starting with the weight room, I mean, we were always in working hard, doing extra work, and he'd always talk about the little things and how meticulous every little detail is. And I see that now in the college program, how much a little detail can affect a game, affect, you know, a play, and there's 6 seconds in a play, and you know, every detail matters, every inch matters, as you saw throughout our season. I mean, the Penn State game, it was a matter of an inch between, you know, a possible season changing play, you know? So from the things he said from the beginning when I was there, and I know he's preaching the same thing now, it's really, you know, come into perspective for me of how important those things are and how well of a program he ran at Emmaus and how much it translated into, you know, college football in Indiana.
15: Take us, if you could, through maybe a favorite rivalry game moment back at your Emmaus days, whether it was, you know, a showdown with Parkland or some of the other games that are places that you got to play here in the Lehigh Valley that stayed with you the most.
16: Yeah, there's definitely a couple. I mean, for the coaches and like kind of something that was personal for them and that brought it down to us was Becca.
15: Okay.
16: I think Becca, the coaches, you know, they had, they were Viking. They were Central Catholic people before, so they had that personal hate against Becca. And so that was always pretty cool to be a part of. I think Parkland always, I mean, it was a battle every year. I think my senior year, we had lost two. The first one was pretty bad, but the second one was, you know, really hard fought. It was really cool to be part of that. And it was bang, bang. Like every play was really cool. And that was one of my favorite games of all time. Even though we had lost and the outcome, you know, wasn't for us, it was really cool to be a part of that. And then, I mean, Freedom.
15: Yep.
16: Freedom's always been a team. Nazareth. I mean, all those teams in the Lehigh Valley are amazing. And, you know, obviously I'm a bias for Emmaus, but it was really cool to be part of that league. And I think that's what helped me get to where I am.
14: Mario, you mentioned it in your last response. Take us through that game this past year at Beaver Stadium, arguably one of the games of the year in college football. And I'm assuming you had a lot of family attending in person. But what was it like on the sidelines when Mendoza completed that pass to the back of the end zone? And were you worried at all? Like what were the emotions like?
16: Yeah, usually I'm pretty calm and you know, level headed. And I'm not saying I wasn't, but you know, deep down I was praying because it was like, you know, all game we were having a tough time on offense and defense. Things didn't really go our way. But the adversity that, you know, Fernando, the offensive line, the wide receivers, the tight ends, the defense was able to come over in that game was really, really special. And, you know, when he was back there, I mean, I knew it was going to be okay. When you get the ball in a person like that in his hands and, you know, you just have trust in your offense and your coaches, you know, things are bound to work out. So, you know, I was praying for, you know, a good outcome, you know, as I always do. And, you know, I got up there and I was on field goal and we were kind of still waiting for the call. And then I saw them call and I saw the play and it was an unbelievable moment for me. And especially, you know, being at Penn, I was a previous Penn State fan and, you know, there's a lot of emotions into it, a lot of family there. So, you know, being able to overcome adversity in that moment was really, really cool to see and be a part of.
15: To be honest, to lay all cards on the table, you're talking to two Penn State alums right now who have gotten sick and tired of seeing that replay of that catch. As amazing as it was, I hope I never have to watch that one again. Again, we're talking with Mario Landino.
14: No, you're good.
15: Yeah, you're good. From Indiana Hoosiers football team. Besides Beaver State, I mean, you guys played last year, you played at Oregon, you played at Iowa, the year before you played at Ohio State. How do those road environments compare in terms of going in there and playing as an opponent? What stands out to you about those places and how different each of them or how similar they are?
16: Yeah, I mean, we started out, I think, our biggest away game in the beginning was Oregon. I mean, it was really, really tough. And it the hardest part is really for the offense because, mm-hmm. you know, obviously their fans are going to cheer really loudly when the offense is going. And for the defense, you know, it's a little bit quieter. But for on the offense, you know, they need to overcome the adversity. They're doing silent cadence, things that, you know, are meant for the other team to sure. benefit from. So, you know, when they're able to overcome that, you know, like, it gets us fired up because we're like, all right, like, we don't have that noise. Like, how can we – let's affect the game in our own way. Let the defense take over the game when we have the advantage being at an away stadium. And, you know, it's really cool. It's like going into enemy territory. You're going in ready to, you know, take on a fight. It's a battle. Everyone's against you. And that's what kind of rouses you up and gets you to continue to push really hard and fight and, you know, to, God willing, end up with a win. And, you know, thank God last season we were able to, you know, do that a good amount.
14: Mario, just curious, you know, opportunities that Tom and I will probably never experience, but I'm not sure if you're a gamer. Have you ever played with yourself in the new college football video game? And also, what do you think of your coach Cignetti on the cover of the Deluxe Edition for this year with that face? He's got the poker face right there. It's front and center. I'm not sure you saw it yet.
16: Oh, yeah. I definitely saw it, and they made the really cool edit. I thought that was really cool, you know, to see Cignetti actually do some other than watch film. He's always working really hard. So, you know, to see that was put a smile on his face a little bit. It's really nice to see. But for, like, me personally, I have played with myself in the past game and the game before, but unfortunately I had to sub myself in. But I think that happens. Hopefully this year, you know. Yeah. We'll see. Maybe I get to be on there.
15: I did see. I think I saw that you made the biggest leap of any defensive lineman in the country from last year's game to this year's game in terms of your overall play grade, in terms of EA Sports, how they graded you out. What does that mean to you?
16: Yeah. I mean, it's just a game at the end of the day. So my buddy Charlie Becker, you know, my roommate, he wasn't even in the game at first. You know, things like that happen. Yeah. It's just a game. And, you know, we try not to focus on that and just sure. focus on, you know, the real life, you know, where you're trying to make it in the NFL. And hopefully, so that'd be really cool.
14: Just so curiosity, with the program kind of being thrust into the forefront of everyone's mind now, obviously a national championship program and, you know, being around some guys who got an opportunity to get drafted this year. I mean, being among those kind of guys, how do you think that's going to bode for Indiana moving forward in terms of elevating their brand? I've already heard, you know, was it Mark Cuban who's an Indiana alum who was said he's going to cut checks now and help support the program a little bit more. So like this has really elevated the brand of Indiana overall. And just curious your perspective on how that's been.
16: No, it's been good. You know, we have a good core guys who have been around for the last 2 years, you know, with the Cignetti mentality, the difference in the program and the culture. So learn, and then we were able to learn from the guys who are older who came from JMU and other places and joined in. So I think learning from those guys and now being the guy that's supposed to teach and show the culture throughout what we do and our actions, you know, it's been good, you know, mm-hmm. and we're hoping to progress and continue to build that culture into the season. And it's only going to make us better. You know, it's only going to make us better for the future and for the future of this program.
15: Closing moments here, Mario Landino, Emmaus grad, member of the Indiana Hoosiers football team. I want to know this one, and I know, I'm sure at the start of every college football season, every team, no matter what their talent level, no matter what their conference, you have the highest of goals and expectations. But at the same time, I wanted to know, you know, considering you commit to James Madison, then all of a sudden you find yourself at Indiana, that at that time you're coming in, and even if you believe in Coach Cignetti, you're trying to build something where really nothing had been successful for a long time. So at what point in your time, once you got there, did you get the first sense of we could win a national championship here. Because I would think that maybe the first year, it's a matter of like, hey, we're trying to build something here. While it's still the goal, I can't imagine you guys were thinking, oh yeah, we're going to win the national title in year one. You made it to the playoff and then you won it in year two. Do you remember around a time over the last 2 years where that thought first entered your mind of like, you know what, we can win a national championship here?
16: You know, that's a really good question, because I don't think there was a specific time I'm like, all right, like we can win a national championship. I know that's weird to say, but if you see the way we worked last year, you know, it's kind of, we took things week by week. We weren't like, all right, we can win the national championship today. We just took it one practice at a time, 1 hour at a time, 1 minute at a time, 1 second at a time, whatever. Mm-hmm. Every play was a play in its own. So I think what we did really well, and I don't think it was a realization, we just kind of took every week for what it was. Want to know that week, mm-hmm. what's ahead of us, how can we prepare to be the best? And I think that's just what we did. I don't think our goal, obviously, is the national championship in the beginning of every season. No mm-hmm. matter you're 0-10, you know, whatever you are, whatever your record is. So we kind of just took it week by week, and we got to a point, and we just kept playing. And I know it's kind of weird to say, but it's just kind of how we took it and how we were able to, you know, maintain that culture and mindset the last year.
14: All right, one more from me, Mario. I'm just curious. You know, I know you said you're still in Bloomington right now, but when you get back to the Lehigh Valley, we ask this of everybody. We got to get your sense. Is there a favorite restaurant or a spot you need to visit every time you come back into town?
16: Yes. There definitely is. One is my grandma's. Nice. Both of them. Great food. But restaurant-wise, there's this place called Phenomenal. It's got good Vietnamese food. I think it's Vietnamese. I'm not sure. Don't quote me on that.
14: All right.
16: Okay. But it's got pretty good food. It's near the Carrabba's by Dorney Park.
14: Yep.
16: I know it's
14: okay.
16: not really down Allentown, but I'm a little farther out. But if you ever get a chance, you got to try that place.
14: All right.
15: All right. One other one for me I have for you here. There's so much made from college football fans and media too about how great it is for college football to be played at the Rose Bowl. You got that experience to go out there, play in Pasadena, and win a game there with your football team, beating Alabama in the playoff.
14: Yeah. A heck of a win.
15: Beating them up too. Yeah. From a player's perspective, what's it like playing in that stadium? And be honest here, because I know some people, it might be one of those things where, hey, it looks great on TV, but you know the locker rooms are terrible, and it's really not as great when you're actually playing it. What's it like for, what was it like from your perspective to play at the Rose Bowl?
16: I mean, playing at the Rose Bowl was pretty surreal. I can't lie, because, you know, I grew up a Big Ten fan. I watched Penn State go. I watched all these other teams. Michigan went. And just to watch it from being young to actually playing it, it was kind of a moment. We didn't have a chance to really think about it in the moment, but looking back at it, you know, it's just like, wow, like you really got to play at the Rose Bowl in Pasadena. The locker rooms, the UCLA stadium, that stadium has really, really big locker rooms. One of the best locker rooms, away locker rooms, home locker rooms, you know, you'll find out there, to be honest with you. But it was pretty surreal. I didn't have the best game, in my opinion, as any player would say, but I was just happy to be there and win with my team and, you know, get that rose at the end of the game. I got a picture with it in my mouth, actually. It's pretty funny, but it was fun. It was nice to be there and be a part of that.
14: So I guess I got to ask, in terms of this upcoming season, I believe it starts with North Texas. I know you've said 1-0 a couple times in here, so I'm assuming you're only focused on that. But what, if anything, has been said about goals for this upcoming season and what you're looking forward to, perhaps a teammate that you're expecting a breakout season from? What do you got in store for 2026?
16: Yeah, I mean, like I told you, we try to just think 1-0 every week. Honestly, just focused on the training session tomorrow.
14: Nice.
16: You know, but you know, there's some really good freshman defensive tackles that enrolled early. I think Blake Smith, Cam McCaney, we got some good guys. You know, there's also Gabe and Rodney White. There's some really good guys that have come in, and they've shown really, really good talent, better than what I was came in as a freshman. And it's really cool to see, and they really push me. So if they're able to push me and these other older guys, then, you know, they're really going to be good at the end of the day. So I'm excited for those guys, you know, to get their opportunity and get out there, because I do believe they will be seeing some time.
15: Mario Landino, Emmaus grad, Indiana Hoosier. Mario, it's been great catching up with you. Really happy for your success. Well, probably with the exception of that one game we joked about earlier. But I think I'll say this. We can all agree we were very happy for Indiana in the playoff, because Mike and I are sick and tired of Ohio State and Michigan.
14: Yes.
15: So By all means, we were pulling for you in the playoff. And the best news is you're not even playing Penn State this year. So yes, we can root for you completely throughout the year.
16: That's awesome.
15: Thanks for joining us.
14: Thanks, Mario.
16: Yes, I appreciate you guys.
0: Mario Landino, former Emmaus Green Hornet, again, now a member of the Indiana Hoosiers football team. So much fun catching up with him. And again, think about that. You're committing your senior year at Emmaus and content that you're going to go to James Madison, a very strong program that just not too long ago moved up from FCS to FBS and is in the Sun Belt Conference. And you're going to play some good football there at the D1 level, yeah, at FBS. All of a sudden, the coach is moved on. He's the head coach at Indiana in the Big Ten, and he wants you to come along there. You're going, instead of going to James Madison, you're going to Indiana. Instead of playing games against like Coastal Carolina, you're playing in the Horseshoe in Columbus. You're, yeah, going to Beaver Stadium. You're going to Oregon. You're going to Iowa. And he stepped in right in there and has had a fantastic start to his career.
2: Testimonial to him as well, because Cignetti didn't think he was going to be able to do it. He wouldn't have had the invite out there, and yeah, he's proven it. And yeah, he's obviously grown a lot and had some really nice big moments on the championship run. So, yeah, it's been fun to watch him and, hope big things for him this year as Indiana looking to defend their national title. But Mario Landino, another great addition to our 6-10 day celebration.
0: Coming up at 6, going to hear from Tim Kramsey, former Central Catholic starting quarterback who won a state title and has bounced around as a offensive coach in college football, from New Hampshire and Montana State to Marshall and Memphis and a few others in there as well. And he's the new offensive coordinator at Arkansas. We're going to hear from him coming up at 6. I caught up with him last week as well. It is our annual 6-10 day celebration live from Hang Dog Brewing Company here in Easton, just off of I-78. It's very simple, honestly. Get off of I-78 in Easton, head up the hill away from the city, and make the first left past 78 at the traffic light and go down the road to right around the spot where the fireworks building is and turn into there. Just go past it in the parking lot, and down behind it is Hang Dog. Yep. Very easy to find from Route 78.
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12: Bath, 512 remains closed between Silver Crest Road and Kristoff Drive due to an accident. 33 northbound jammed at 22. Southbound still slow around 248. 22 westbound delays between 512 and Airport Road. 78 westbound slow approaching Summit Lawn. If you see a traffic problem, call our toll-free tip line 855-ROAD-TIP. I'm Christy O'Brien.
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15: 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Andre Reed was born in Allentown in 1964. After starring at quarterback for Deerhoff High School, Andre attended Kutztown University, where he moved to wide receiver and set 9 school records. He was drafted by the Buffalo Bills and retired as a 7-time Pro Bowler with 951 catches and 87 touchdowns. On August 2nd, 2014, he was inducted to the Pro Football Hall of Fame in Canton. 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
33: Happy 610 Day as Texas Tech Athletic Director Kirby Hocutt released a statement today saying there's no perfect answer to the situation regarding Brennan Sorsby's eligibility status for betting on college sports and continue to support him in his recovery from an admitted gambling addiction. Giants head coach John Harbaugh told media today that Malik Nabers is about 80% finished with his torn ACL recovery process and thinks he'll be fine to play week one of the regular season. Game four of the NBA Finals at Madison Square Garden tips off 8:30 tonight as the Knicks lead the Spurs 2-1.

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1: Back with you here on the Happy Hour on Fox Sports Radio. Tom Fallon, Mike Raymond with you on this special 610-day broadcast from Hang Dog Brewing Company and Hang Dog Outdoor Adventure. Their ropes course right above us in the zip line. Great family-friendly spot here, and it's a yappy hour, so you can bring your pup. There's a few different pups here. Looks like one of the pups from the Humane Society just got a mouthful of fried pickles. The looks of it there. Looked like one of those offered one, ended up with multiples. You know what I mean?
2: It's a time of giving, right?
1: Yeah, 100%. So coming up at 6, we're going to hear from Tim Kramsey, former Central Catholic quarterback, now offensive coordinator for the Arkansas Razorbacks. Again, Iron Pigs baseball on the air at 6:35 tonight. We alluded to this breaking news while we were talking to Crockett about an hour ago. The Chiefs have added 2 years to a reworked contract with Patrick Mahomes, keeping him with Kansas City through 2033 at a value of $504.75 million, a value that makes it the first NFL deal valued at over half a billion dollars.
2: Well, just make it just under what Brendan Sorsby's pulling it, right? I was kidding. Yeah, we haven't talked about Brendan Sorsby today. I just got to put that into the conversation.
1: Making or O's?
2: O's, yeah. Well, it may be ending up that way because the athletic department might be out of a couple different opponents that they're going to be able to face in the upcoming years. But no, it's a record-setting contract. But I think like our minds have kind of gotten used to it. Like, think back when Albert Pujols or Alex Rodriguez or Bryce Harper signed, like, those 10-year, $500 million. And Ohtani, same thing, even though all that money's deferred.
1: Right.
2: You know, I think we've kind of gotten to the point where, okay, we get it. Like, you're the highest paid position in the sport of football is going to be the quarterback. And he is in the top end of the quarterbacks that play in this league, so he commands that price tag. It's just the first time we've probably reached that threshold, and the number just looks extra gaudy. So, you know, is he the best quarterback in the NFL right now? I think probably not. But still, he has earned
1: the most accomplished, obviously. Like, in terms of resume.
2: Probably.
1: Probably?
2: I'm trying to before I answer yes, I'm going to think about who else we're comparing to.
1: Is there anybody else in the league that's been to 5 Super Bowls and won 3?
2: Right. Stafford's been to a couple. He's got 2.
1: He's been to a couple?
2: Stafford?
1: Yeah.
2: Oh, is Goff?
1: Goff was there the first time.
2: Yeah.
1: Like, so Stafford's been to 1. Rodgers went to 1. He's been to 5.
2: Stop crowning him, Tom. You're the reason I hate him.
1: He has as many rings as the guy whose jersey you're wearing.
2: Not as many as my favorite quarterback, though.
1: No, he's been to more.
2: Yeah.
1: But he has 5 trips, 3 rings, and also 3 MVPs in those games to go along top of it.
2: Montana never threw an interception in the Super Bowl either. I got to hold on to something.
1: Neither have I.
2: Well, right.
1: I'm going to go that route. It does make it interesting to see how, when they rework these deals, it's an extension, how does it play out against the cap and what you're able to do in free agency, that sort of thing. Because obviously, when he was in his first deal, you could spend money a whole lot of other places, and they were doing just fine because he was fantastic in those early years. Now he's pulling in the much bigger bucks. That takes up a larger chunk of the pie.
2: Well, that just hopefully that means the Kansas City's going to stay down then.
1: I figure they're going to be right back in the picture. If he's healthy, if I told you right now that Patrick Mahomes is healthy, if I told you right now he's healthy and he plays every meaningful snap for the Chiefs in the regular season this year,
2: it's still between them and the Broncos at the top of the division.
1: You feel like if I told,
2: I'm still putting them behind the Bills.
1: But I mean, like if I told you right now, would you bet money that they're in the playoffs or out? I'd say
2: in because you get 7 teams per conference. I get it. I don't know. So there's always like a, every time you want to count out, like, for example, like the AFC South, then they have like a year where the Jags and Texans both make it. So like you can never factor in. So maybe somebody's outside looking in, but you figure 2 from the AFC East, 2 from the

0: the North,
1: wait,
0: most
1: two,
0: likely.
1: Two from the AFC East, you said?
0: Yeah. Patriots, Bills.
1: I'm not ready to give the Patriots a spot.
0: True. We can have that argument, but like two that are playoff quality teams. One was just in the Super Bowl.
1: And by the way,
0: two of the AFC North.
1: The early schedule for the Chiefs, by the way,
0: is easy. I'm sure.
1: Well, they open with the Broncos at home on Monday night in the Monday night opener. Their next three games are home with the Colts on Sunday night, at the Dolphins, at the Raiders. You're going to be favored in all four of those games. Even if you drop the opener, you're going to be, I think, 3-1 at worst.
0: Before we start looking past the Raiders, I think they're going to be a sneaky, dangerous team. If Mendoza's just half a quarterback, that team is going to be
1: pretty good. And they
0: always
1: give them trouble. Yeah. I'll acknowledge that. Division, you can't just count out division games, especially on the road. But they're going to be favored in those four games. After a bye is where it gets interesting, back end of October into November, Chargers at the Seahawks on Sunday night and at the Broncos. Like, that three-week stretch is going to be a very telling one around the middle of the season there for the Kansas City Chiefs.
0: I mean, there's a world where they split with all of their divisional opponents. You know, I think that could very well happen. Chargers, yeah. I think, can play with them. Broncos were the best team in that division last year, and the Raiders made a lot of moves this offseason that make them appealing. Yeah, they have a young coach and quarterback. That's the biggest problem with them at this point, but they have a lot of pieces around them to help support. And then, yeah, the South had two teams in it last year with the Jags and Texans. I think they'll be right there. Maybe you want to look past some of the other teams in that division, but they're probably. I don't think they win the division, Kansas City. Mm-hmm. But a playoff team, sure. I'll say that, at least.
1: I'm begrudgingly getting you to comp to like speak highly or at least positively about the Kansas City Chiefs
0: chances. Well, if all I have to say is they're a playoff team, I'll take that. I don't have to give any more. And listen, they don't need me to give them accolades. They got everybody in America giving them accolades.
1: Yeah, and to be fair, like I'm not ready to just anoint them either because they are in a division that you are going to be dealing with the Broncos. You are going to be dealing with the Chargers. I'll be honest, you could have a fan of any one of those three teams call in or text in right now and make a case for why their team is the one that's going to win that division this year. And the only one that I'd have a hard time believing is going to win the division is the Raiders.
0: Sure.
1: Like, going from number one pick to winning the division is a massive leap, even if I think they're going to be better.
0: But any Raiders fan...
1: Any of the other three, though, you could make an argument for as... We can win the division this year.
0: Any Raider fan would say for 2026, if they're just the ultimate disruptor, they'll take that. If they're a 6 or 7 win disruptor type team and they take out the Broncos and Chiefs in the same, you know, if you get two quality divisional wins, or like even, I don't know if they play the Bills or anybody else, but like, you know, that's my point. Like, they're just going to be content upsetting some people and saying, well, hey, maybe if Mendoza, you know, matures this offseason and continues to take steps forward, they're going to be a dangerous team to be reckoned with 3 years down the road.
1: 4 week stretch, the month of October for the Las Vegas Raiders. You ready for this?
0: Okay.
1: Home with the Chiefs, at the Patriots, home with the Bills, home with the Rams.
0: But
1: like, about being the up disruptor, you got 4 weeks in a row there against teams that I think on paper people would just kind of blow off as well. The Raiders would lose those games.
0: Sure, right. Like, would you be shocked though? Like, they're. Three of those games are at home, and one of them is against the Patriots team, who we all agree is going to take a step back this season. Mm-hmm. So, yeah, you know, is it that crazy to think that they step up and win two of those? Probably, but it's you know, definitely the Rams. But the Bills have shown that they're not perfect, and they drop games that they shouldn't drop, and then no one's convinced on the Patriots. So that's three of those four opponents. I'm not looking past the Raiders this year. Maybe that'll be my team that I'm riding. Like, give me Raiders plus the points this week. Let me slide in with a Raiders plus the points pick of the week of.
1: 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More on the way here, including, again, interview with Tim Kramsey, former Central Catholic quarterback, at 6 o'clock. With you till 6:35, leading into the Pigs and Rail Riders tonight out in Moosic, PA. 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
3: In Bath, 512 remains closed between Silvercrest Road and Chris Fault Drive, both directions, due to an earlier accident. 33 northbound delays between the William Penn Highway and 248. 22 westbound jam between 378 and Airport Road. Eastbound slow between Cedar Crest and MacArthur. 78 westbound delays at Summit Lawn due to construction. If you see a traffic problem, call our toll-free tip line, 855-ROAD-TIP. I'm Christy O'Brien.
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0: Tom Fallon and Mike Raymond back with you here on our 610-day celebration broadcast, live from Hang Dog Brewing Company and Hang Dog Outdoor Adventure. We got a yappy hour going on tonight. Bring your pups. We got the Lehigh Valley Humane Society out here as well with a couple of dogs available for adoption. Kids up on the ropes course and the zip lines that they have here. Great outdoor hangout spot with some good food, drinks, and a great vibe here at Hang Dog. We're with you leading into the Pigs game tonight. We're going to hear from Tim Cramsey coming up at 6 o'clock. I caught up with him last week, former Central Catholic quarterback, now offensive coordinator for the Arkansas Razorbacks. I saw this, by the way. The coach at Texas Tech is, you know,
1: doing damage control.
0: If you want to call it that. He calls out those threatening to play Texas Tech because of integrity. He said teams have players with DUIs, women abusers, and he actually said, according to Fox News here, quote, I mean, nobody boycotted to play Penn State a few years ago when that horrible situation happened.
1: There we go. Yeah. That had anything to do with the players?
0: No. Yeah.
1: This has something directly to do with the people who are on the field.
0: Yeah. It's all when there is literally no one standing up for you. You know, you can try to spin it as everybody's just afraid we're starting to get good.
1: Yeah.
0: You look laughable when you try to make that kind of a statement.
1: He does the best course for a guy like him is to say nothing at this point. Let it blow over. Get up to conference media days, have a prepared PR statement, and move on. And don't say anything else after that. Say, because you know that's the first question when he gets to the podium at Big 12 media days. What are you planning on doing about Brandon Sorsby? Where do you see this going? Do you expect a hostile road environment? Do you expect them to have to deal with people on campus? There's 1,000 questions that the beat reporters are going to go after him with. So he better be prepared. They better have some kind of crisis communications team ready to go with some scripted responses so he feels like he's equipped to represent this program with some, I don't want to say integrity, but like, but with at least some responses that are going to try to help blow this over.
0: Apparently another quote from him today, we're a target. If this had happened at LSU, people would say, oh, it's LSU. But it happened at Texas Tech. They don't want to play because they know Sorsby's good. They don't want us to be as competitive. Like, read the room.
1: Yeah, dude.
0: I mean, really.
1: Yeah. Victim is not the one way to go on this one. You know, ultimately, it's not the coach's decision. It was the decision from the judge. I'm wondering if anybody's being critical of this judge and, you know, if he's going to have to answer to his peers, you know, in similar rulings that, you know, now this precedent has been set. Are other state-level judges are going to do the same thing, you know, to just look the other way on stuff like this?
0: Yeah, it just comes down to this is one of the rules that every sports entity has the exact same rule for. This is the big no-no that you can't do. Everybody knows that. He did it more than one. This wasn't just some one innocent little thing here. And
1: he did it multiple locations.
0: It's that and the fact that somehow it's being treated like a slap on the wrist, not a big deal. Mm-hmm. When it should be, he's done for the entire year. And you've had other athletes who had much smaller transgressions along the same lines that were lost their careers for it.
1: Okay. $5 bets here, $5 bet there, even 20. Even if you're betting $100, it's nothing like $90K. This guy had $90K worth of gambling assigned over, a three-year period? That's a much different situation than those people. You mentioned the kid from Iowa on Monday who was, you know, self-reporting a $5 wager.
0: And wasn't allowed to play again.
1: Yeah. Much different than what we're talking about here in this situation.
0: And the real question is what, you know, when you have everybody else in the Big 12, every other school and the Big 12 commissioner kind of feeling the pressure here and the rest of the Big 12 saying, like, he shouldn't be allowed to play. Do something. I think the Big 12 is looking at their options legally to see what they can do.
1: Something, and then that same judge will overturn whatever they decide.
0: Probably. That's why I said wait till they're about to. It's after the 2-game suspension to make a ruling.
1: Yeah. And then at least you'll cause him to miss one or maybe one or two more games and the time before they appeal it?
0: I would think. I mean, it's like the injunction granted gives him a chance to play, you know, until it can go to trial, and the trial's set for after the national championship game.
1: Yeah.
0: So,
1: and honestly, I would hope it stays that way because we have bigger fish to fry in this country when it comes to prosecution.
0: We do. I get that, but that's why this whole thing. I wish it would just have stayed out of the courts to begin with.
1: As soon as betting became legalized, there was always going to be this threat of impropriety, and don't be surprised you're going to hear more. We've already seen the NFL players being suspended because of this. So what's preventing that?
0: Yeah, exactly. I mean, can they challenge it? Can they get an injunction to go play?
1: Depending on the judge they have a relationship with, perhaps. Why not? What's preventing them from doing this now?
0: I'm guessing the CBA, because the rules are collectively bargained and everybody agreed to. I'm guessing that's probably, if anything, that would be the sticking point. But I would try it if I was in that situation.
1: Sure. Yeah, at least we know it. Let's put it this way. If you are a Houston Texan or a Dallas Cowboy, at least try it. Because we know that there's some
0: leniency. Yeah, there's some judges down there that are
1: that
0: just looking for a reason to let you play football.
1: Yep. So
0: we're not going to have a lot of time in hour number three, so just very quickly, quick thoughts on Game 4 coming up tonight in New York City. And I said the other day, I'll stand by it. Now that the Spurs took Game 3, pressure shifts more to the Knicks. I'm not saying it's all on the Knicks and there's none on the Spurs, but definitely more pressure on the Knicks going into tonight's game to make sure they don't give back the entire two-game lead that they took by winning the first two in San Antonio.
1: Well, the Spurs have proven what the Knicks have proven already in this series, is that they can win on the road. Let's see if they can follow it up with another win here today. But like ultimately, having that confidence, knowing you went into Madison Square Garden on Monday, and after suffering some, you know, close defeat. Well, the first game wasn't as close, but game two was at least close. You lost in the last second. You can have a little bit more confidence in yourself, saying, "Well, hey, well, we were right there." Well, not only were you right there, you got yourself a win on the road. Now, can you do it back-to-back games here against the Knicks at Madison Square Garden? I think this whole series has been fascinating for me because watching the effort and the defense and the fast play and, you know, the halftime adjustments from New York and the coaching tactical, it's been great to watch. Great basketball. And I think no matter what you're going to have a huge number. If you're Adam Silver in the NBA, you're going to have a huge number in terms of people watching this specific series. So I have no rooting interest in this thing. Like I really wanted the Spurs to win so they got to the finals. I don't care one way or the other who walks away with it. I've just been enjoying actual basketball, actual NBA basketball for like the first time, and I can't even tell you how much. Like I watched, you know, when you get to the late round in the playoff and then of course the NBA finals, but I'm not like making sure that I'm in front of a TV when these games are tipping off like I have been in this series. This series has been, and it has nothing to do with the teams in it. It's just the fact that they're playing really great basketball right now, and I'm just enjoying watching it. Yeah, it's a lot of fun.
0: I've been enjoying it myself, and because of the fact that we've had competitive games. Even the first one that didn't come down to like the last 10 seconds or something, the Knicks held them off and took control in the last like 2 minutes of the game to pull away and win it. But even that game was down to the last like 5 minutes of the game. You didn't know who was going to win.
1: Yeah.
0: You know, give me more of that. If we get that, I don't care if one team pulls away. I don't need everything to come be like game two where Wembanyama's shot is to win or lose the game at the horn. I don't need to be that dramatic. But the other games were perfect examples. Just get me down to the last couple minutes where it's still hanging in the balance, and let's see who makes the clutch plays and hits the clutch shots to pull it out.
1: Yep, without a doubt. Then I'm hoping we just continue to see more superstar power, whether it be Wembanyama, whether it be Brunson, whether it be even Mikal Bridges at certain points, and Karl Anthony Towns. They've had nice moments throughout this series, like superstar power in a big way. That's what I'm excited for, too.
0: All right, 2 hours in. We have about 30 minutes or so left in the program tonight, live from Hang Dog Brewing Company and Hang Dog Outdoor Adventure here in Easton for our 610-day celebration. 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Coming up next, he was starting quarterback for a state championship team at Central Catholic. He's the new OC at Arkansas, Tim Cramsey. on the show next.
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8: 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Alex Goen patented hypnosis. 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
6: 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On March 16th, the 15th-seeded Mountain Hawks faced Duke in the opening round. 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
12: Game 3 of the NBA Finals was on Monday night, and an average of 23.8 million viewers took in the game. That's the highest rated Game 3 of an NBA Finals since the Bulls and Jazz played in 1998. Game 4 of the NBA Finals is tonight in Madison Square Garden. Spurs and Knicks tip it off at 8:30 Eastern Time, with the Knicks up 2-1 in the best-of-seven series. The Kansas City Chiefs and quarterback Patrick Mahomes agreed to extend his contract by 2 more years, as his deal is now worth $504.75 million and goes through 2033. Starting in 2027, ESPN and the NFL Network report that Mahomes' average annual salary will be $64 million. That's the most of any player in NFL history. Dolphins gave center Aaron Brewer a contract extension. Former Bills defensive end A.J. Epenesa signed with the Eagles. Yankees beat the Guardians 8-4, Rays over the Red Sox 7-5.
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0: It's 610 Day here on The Happy Hour on Fox Sports Radio. Tom Fallon, Mike Raymond, coming to you live from Hang Dog Brewing Company and Hang Dog Outdoor Adventure. 6:35 tonight is the airtime for the Iron Pigs and the Scranton-Wilkes-Barre Rail Riders. With a 7:05 first pitch tonight in the battle for the Iron Rail. Scranton went 4-3 on the season series with a victory last night. All right, tonight we had some fun with Kevin Crockett. Countdown to football quiz, Jason McCungie goes 4-for-4 on the team of the day, which happened to be the Notre Dame Fighting Irish. And we caught up with Mario Landino, out of Emmaus High School, key member of the Indiana Hoosiers defensive line. One more big guest for our 610 Day celebration. I caught up with him last week, and we're staying in the world of college football.
6: So once upon a time, our next guest was a state champion quarterback at Allentown Central Catholic, and I was in the stands wearing my green and gold rooting him on, even though I was an alum at that point. He's now the offensive coordinator of the Arkansas Razorbacks. Tim Cramsey is on the line with us. Tim, it's Tom Fallon. Good to talk to you.
13: Hey, great to talk to you, man. Always good talking to guys back from home, back from PA, back from the high school, man. Great to talk with you.
6: Well, we appreciate your time. You know, in that intro there, offensive coordinator, Arkansas Razorbacks. I know you've moved around in your career. You've been at a bunch of different programs at the D1 level, but has it sunk in yet, that title specifically, and where you're at?
13: You know what? It's a great feeling. It's a lot of years of hard work, a lot of years of joining this business, not only for me, but for my family and my wife who endures it all. You know what I mean? So it's been a long road since my first coaching job was at Allentown Central Catholic. Mm-hmm. Spent a year there, went over to Emmaus, and then jumped into the college ranks. So it's been a fun road moving on up, and now it's time to prove that we can do it at the highest level.
6: How's Fayetteville treating you so far?
13: Man, Fayetteville is a beautiful place. I don't know if you've ever been out here, Tom, but this is a beautiful place. You know, I'm not doing a recruiting pitch here, but It is ranked the best place in the SEC to live for families and everything. So it's a beautiful part of the country, this Northwest Arkansas. They refer to it as NWA, which makes me laugh because you and me have a different thought of NWA from back in our day.
6: Yeah, we do.
13: But it's referred to as NWA up here, Northwest Arkansas, and it's really a beautiful part of the country.
6: Now, you went along as Ryan Silverfield takes you with, he was the head coach over at Memphis. Take me through what that time was like. I mean, as he's moving on, was it understood that if he gets that job that, you were a package deal, or, did you have to kind of weigh some options of what you were going to do? Take us through what that time was like this past offseason.
13: Yeah, so it goes back even before then when I was at Marshall. I was at Marshall for 4 years. Mm-hmm. I did not know Coach Silverfield when I was at Marshall. He gave me a call at the end of the 21 season. It would have been his second year as a head coach. Gave me a call at the end of the 21 season, and we met up at the convention, and he, hit it off. He hired me at Memphis, which was a great situation. We had a good run at Memphis. We had a quarterback by the name of Seth Hennigan, who's still with the Indianapolis Colts. So me and Coach kind of hit it off. You know, I worked for a number of coaches. I won't mention names. Not all of them and me saw eye to eye, you know what I mean? But you're forced to see eye to eye with the head coach. Mm-hmm. It's simple with Ryan because we have a lot of the same beliefs. We have a lot of the same philosophies. I love the way he runs programs. I agree 100% with how he does his job and what he thinks it takes to win at this level. So number of opportunities came through with the success we had at Memphis, but I stayed with Ryan for a lot of reasons. One, the working relationship that we have. Mm-hmm. You know, something me and my wife learned in this business is that happiness is worth a lot of zeros. Mm-hmm. So then fast forward to the 25 season, you know, it was a very unique season. We started out 8-1, mm-hmm. you know, we got upset by a team that should not have beat us. At that point, you know, we were, probably top 20 in the country and we're staring, a playoff berth in the face. Mm-hmm. And then our starting quarterback got nicked up a little bit and things went south and blah, blah, blah. So we play Navy on Thanksgiving night.
0: Mm-hmm.
13: And we get beat by Navy on Thanksgiving night. Navy's a heck of a football team, you know, but we get beat by Navy on Thanksgiving night and we supposed to have a staff meeting at 10 o'clock Friday morning mm-hmm. after Thanksgiving. And he called me and said, "Hey, can you come in at 8 o'clock? So Tom, I jokingly say, "Well, no, not if you're going to fire me, I'm not coming in at 8 o'clock in the morning."
0: Right.
13: But anyway, by the time I got there, it hit the news and everything, and it was not a long, long conversation. I walked in, he said, "Hey, Tim, you're coming with me?" I said, "Yeah, absolutely," and that was it. So, but we kind of have that relationship. He is a tremendous head coach, a tremendous guy. You know, I say to work for, but in his mind, you work with him, and that's why we have such a great relationship, you know.
0: You've been a part of offense for so long at the collegiate level. I'm sure you get this question a lot, even from the media down there and fans or even the players themselves as you're coming into a new program. What's the identity of a Tim Kramsey run offense?
13: Man, that could go for a long time because this is year 18 for me as a coordinator. So yeah. 18 years ago, the game was completely different. Okay. So mm-hmm. when I first started, I learned football, coaching football from Chip Kelly up in New Hampshire, who back in that day, he was running his old school Oregon offense, you know, mm-hmm. snap the ball as fast as he can, fast pace, up-tempo offense. And that has kind of changed through my career. So I ran that offense up mm-hmm. there at New Hampshire. I took that to FIU when I had a chance to work with Mario Cristobal. Mm-hmm. Then I left there and went up to the Montana State, which mm-hmm. is a completely different type of kid. So running more of a pro style offense up there. I took that to Nevada. I went to Sam Houston. I'm going fast now, bud, but I went to Sam Houston where I ran the run and shoot with the type of personnel that was there. Then I went to Marshall and that kind of became a little piece of everything that we learned and then brought that over to Memphis, same type of thing. So right now, if I would say there's a characteristic I look for in our offense, it's speed. That we look for. If you ask me what I'm looking for in a recruit, it's speed. It's a fast man's game anymore in that sense. But I refer to the offense as a multi-personnel, multi-formation, multiple pre-snap movement offense. So, you know, we're showing guys a lot of different personnels. We're showing guys a lot of different formations, putting a lot of lipstick on the pig before the before the snap. And then, you know, run the same schemes over and over again. So, and one thing I always say, you know, drawing lines on the board and what your plays look like, that's the easy part of coordinating. The hard part of coordinating is how do you use the strength of the guys that you have in a system.
0: Right.
13: You know, so I always say, you know, I don't expect my players to match my scheme. My scheme's going to match my players. Mm-hmm. And that being said, you know, if you were to watch my offense grow throughout those 18 years, you would say it's a completely different offense every single year.
0: Sure.
13: On how we do things. So, you know, I know that's a long-winded answer to say what the heck, but it's, you know, that's really what it is. We mess with personnels. We line up in a bunch of different formations, a bunch of different movements to run the same plays over and over again.
0: Gotcha. Again, talking with Tim Kramsey, former Allentown Central Catholic quarterback, offensive coordinator right now for the Arkansas Razorbacks entering the 2026 college football season. You make it to Arkansas. You're now a coach in the SEC. I think from the outside, the perspective is when you get to a conference like that, the SEC, the Big Ten similarly, that
6: it's just a completely different ballgame. What was the first sign for you when you got there that, oh, this is different here?
13: Yeah, you know what it is, and there's no disrespect to the guys I've coached in the past, but the SEC is the best conference in football. You know, people will argue that as much as possible, but from top to bottom, from the best team to the worst team, it ain't that much different, you know, and you're playing top level NFL first, second round draft picks every single week. What hit me the most when I first got here is really the first day of practice to watch the guys that we had already on the roster running around. Okay. And then obviously we have not played an SEC game yet, but the other difference is the type of athlete that I can recruit, the type of kid that I can go in and talk to. When all due respect, when I was at the G5 at Memphis or at Marshall, you walk into some high schools and you can look and say, well, that kid's out of reach. He's not going to come to the G5. That's not the case right now. We can recruit the elite athletes at every single position to me, and that's been the biggest difference. That's what we're looking at right now.
6: Okay. Let's go back in time here a little bit. I mentioned, that we've known each other for a long time. You were at Central Catholic. I was there briefly while you were there, but our paths did cross back.
13: You're a little older than me, Tom.
6: Yeah, a little bit. I know. I was in your brother's class. We'll get to him maybe later if we have time. I got take us back to there. What are some of your finest memories of playing high school football at Allentown Central Catholic?
13: Well, you know what? When you go back there and you change over, move as much as me and my wife did. Me and my wife have, and hopefully we don't move anymore. But when you move as much as that and you change areas of the country and you move around, the thing you appreciate the most is the friendships you built at a young age. And I'm still friends with a bunch of those guys that were on that football team with me at Central Catholic. We're still close. The fondest memory, of course, was when, at Aliquippa when we won that state championship and walked off that field with Jose and Jeremy and Rashawn and Mikey Ceramelli. Mm-hmm. And people are going to get mad that I forget their, but I'm not mentioning their names. Todd Worley, you walk off champions with those guys, Jimmy Morgans. You don't forget that feeling, and I've been in the business 24 years as a coach, 18 years as a coordinator, and you remember the championships as much as anything. You learn from the mistakes and the failures you have, but you never forget the championships. And I've been blessed to be a part of organizations that there's a lot of rings in my ring case, but the one that's on top is that 1993 state championship game, because those were won with guys that I'm still friends with today, that I will be friends with for the rest of my life, that unfortunately I don't get to see. I haven't got back up to Allentown anytime in the past, but I still communicate with them on a weekly basis, on a daily basis, and everything. So to me, that's what you remember is walking off that field knowing you got to the highest level and won the championship that year.
6: So much when it comes to the high school and the collegiate level, a lot of the fun stuff is rivalries. When you think back to your days at Central Catholic, was it Becca? Was that the one that was like the game in terms of the maybe the most intense and the biggest rivalry?
13: Becca, for the obvious reasons, two Catholic schools going at it, I remember Easton.
6: Okay.
13: I remember the battles we had with Easton. I remember the battles we had with Phillipsburg back in that day. I don't even know if Phillipsburg's still in the same conference, to be honest with you. But those were schools, because what I remember also about that 93 season, that's the first time Central Catholic beat Phillipsburg ever. I think we were 0-23 going into that game, and we beat them. And Easton, I remember my sophomore year. Mm-hmm. No, actually, it was my freshman year. Dave Galgun was a quarterback, actually. Yep. And Billy, my brother Billy, and Josh Williams and Brian Young and the crew went to Easton and beat them. Jason Danko went to Easton and beat them.
6: Yep.
13: Up at Easton, to me, that was it. So those were always the big rivals for me, because Easton and Phillipsburg were it. They were it back in that day. 100 almost seems like 100 years ago, Tommy.
6: Yeah.
13: I'll be honest with you.
6: I know.
13: But
6: yeah.
13: They were the teams to beat. And then, when we ended up going through our 93 season, when we won the state championship, to be able to beat Phillipsburg for the first time, beat Easton at Jay Burney, and move past those guys, that's when you knew you had a fighting shot.
0: Yeah. Confession time here. I'll admit, back in the day when that class, my senior class was the year they beat Easton. I remember before the season started hearing from all those guys like your brother and all his teammates about how things were different now. And we're like, okay, we'll see. And I remember they beat Allen the first game, and they came in with their chests out. And we were like, well, even when you guys were winning two games a year, you beat Allen. Like, that doesn't mean you're different. And then they beat Easton at Easton, and we said, you're absolutely right. You're different. If Central Catholic's beating Easton at Cottingham, you guys are legit.
13: Yeah, and you know what? It takes guys like that. You have, you know, I'm a big quote guy, but you know, I always say, if you can see further than those who came before you, it's only because you're standing on their shoulders. You mm-hmm. know,
0: yep.
13: It always takes one class to change the culture. Coach Jim Morgan's greatest ever stepped mm-hmm. in and changed the culture of the yes. program. But who did he change that culture with? He changed it with that. What class were you? Were you
0: 92.
13: In the 92 class?
0: 92
13: class. He changed it with the 92 class, mm-hmm. you know? And those guys were the ones that believed, because I think in the 80s, I think Central Catholic won, what, 8 football games, maybe 9 football games
0: something like that. Yeah.
13: And at that point, they had a guy by the name of Eddie McCaffrey, too.
0: Yeah, exactly.
13: So it took Jim Morgan stepping in and putting his culture in the program, and it took the players of that 92 class to buy in and 100% change that culture. And that showed mm-hmm. myself and Jeremy Wells and mm-hmm. you know, God rest his soul, Sean Fogarty.
0: Yep.
13: And Jose Delgado. And that showed us that, hey, man, we can do this. Mm-hmm. This is something that we can do, you know, and
0: yep.
13: they'll get mad at me for saying it, but we were way more talented, you know, Sean and Jose and,
0: yep.
13: and Damian and all those guys, we were way faster and everything, but that culture that they put in place mm-hmm. is what changed the program. And now fast forward to 30 plus years later, mm-hmm. you know, that's what yep. we're doing at Arkansas. Arkansas has had awesome. A winning tradition. Yep. Arkansas did not have a great season last year, but that's why we're here, changing this culture and changing these guys' mindset as we can play with the rest of the yep. SEC.
0: Closing moments here. Tim Kramsey, offensive coordinator now at Arkansas, formerly of Allentown Central Catholic back in the day. While we're talking rivalries, I'm curious, when you get to Arkansas, I'm sure you get to different spots along the way here in college football. There's probably one school that the alums and the fan base and the administration says, well, this is the one here that we don't like. I'm assuming once you got to Fayetteville, it's Texas, but you tell me if I'm right or not wrong.
13: No, it is, and okay. it is Texas.
0: Okay.
13: It is Texas. Now, Arkansas, you know, you get to a new place and you start to learn it. They play trophy games with, I think, 4 or 5 different schools.
0: Mm-hmm.
13: And you would think, just because bordering states and the closeness of the two, you would think Missouri would be the main rival, and Missouri is a big rival. Mm-hmm. But real life, I don't care where you are in the NC2A, Texas is an easy team not to like if you're not a part of Texas program, you know?
0: Yeah, 100%. Yep. So, I can understand that one.
13: Yeah, right.
0: Yeah.
13: Yep. So when you talk to the media, Texas is a team that you need to be. I mean, when you talk to the boosters, Texas is a team that you need to beat.
0: Okay. And out of curiosity, whether it's per day or per week, how many times on average do you personally call the Hogs?
13: Oh, my goodness. Any chance you get. Any chance you get a chance to call the Hogs, man. Okay. And no matter what, it's a good deal. It's a cry. Okay. One other thing I learned, I know we're going fast here, man, but the other thing I learned about Arkansas, the University of Arkansas, is it is the state of Arkansas that you play for. There's no NFL team. There's no professional yep. team in it. The Hogs is the state of Arkansas. So when you go to work every single day and you call the Hogs, you're working for the state of Arkansas, not just the University of Arkansas.
0: Awesome. Well, appreciate you coming on. Hey, almost, well, if I had one time, one last question, I got to ask you, how does your brother get to be such a big shot in Vegas?
13: Wow. Walked out there, he put his head down, he went to work, he shook the right hand, and he did it the only way that the son of Bill and Mary Kramsey could do it, man, one day at a time.
0: 100%. A great answer, too. Billy, Tim, the whole family, you guys have been great. It's been great catching up with you, Tim. Appreciate you making time for us here. Folks in the Lehigh Valley are rooting for you. Good luck this year at Arkansas.
13: Absolutely appreciate you guys, man. I miss home, I'll tell you that. Been a lot of places, but I miss home in Pennsylvania, so hopefully I get a chance to get back there.
0: That is Tim Kramsey, again, offensive coordinator for the Arkansas Razorbacks. After bouncing around, he's been everywhere from New Hampshire to Nevada to Montana State to Sam Houston State, FIU, Marshall, Memphis. In that interview, you heard him dropping some of the names he's worked with, from Chip Kelly to Mario Cristobal, that he's been on the staffs for. and working with over the years, and now he's in the SEC calling, awesome. Calling plays and running the offense for the Hogs this year.
1: I love how he's just basically like could rattle off like half of his team from 1993. And then of course I remember that game at East. Oh, okay, all right, yeah. Like, that's cool.
0: Yeah, he got way more in detail than I thought he was going to. He was also rattling off guys that were in my class.
1: Right.
0: That were older.
1: But he was alluding to the fact that, obviously, the connection with his older brother, which is really cool. But, yeah, it's always fun to hear those types of stories where, you know, our local folks that are still, you know, not necessarily connected to this area, just like Tim was saying, right? Like, not connected to this area anymore, but still has a fond memories from his time here and still looks back on it with a lot of excitement.
0: Highlight of the night on the way next. It's time to wrap things up from Hang Dog Outdoor Adventure and Hang Dog Brewing Company here in Easton as part of 610 Day. Highlight of the night is next. 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
0: Wrapping things up on a 6-10-day edition of the Happy Hour live from Hang Dog Brewing Company and Hang Dog Outdoor Adventure here in Easton. Highlight of the nighttime, what's going on in the sports world or outside the sports world, top of our list of things to check out. Mike, fire away, I know where you're going.
1: Yeah, I mean, might as well. MSG game four tonight as the Knicks and Spurs are battling it out. And I'm also, my highlight is going to be no traffic for Connor Brown on his commute home so he can make sure he's in front of the couch at an appropriate time as the House Knicks fan. So I'll be tuned in. Again, no rooting interest, just one entertaining basketball. We've gotten that so far in this series, so I am a happy camper. Nothing's worse than like getting to this point in the season. You have championships on the line and just not having any buy-in. That's typically me. This series, for multiple reasons, has me bought in. So I'll be in front of the TV. I know Connor Brown will be in front of the TV, and we guys will definitely break it down tomorrow as I know you guys are heading out to the golf course.
0: Yep, Pocono Manor tomorrow. And looking forward to being out there. Going to hear from Chelsea Green from WWE tomorrow. I'll give you an alternative just in case you're not into the basketball for tonight. And I can't believe I'm going this route, but it's a legit choice. I'll go Atlanta Braves at Chicago White Sox.
1: I mean, the White Sox are playing good.
0: Yeah. Chris Sale on the mound for the Braves, at one time a Chicago White Sox, against Davis Martin.
1: One side Red Sox, too.
0: Yeah, that too. He won a championship for him.
1: That's true.
0: Sale 8-4 with a 2.23 ERA. Martin is 8-2 with a 2.61 ERA. Braves, of course, leading the National League East right now at 45-22. The White Sox tie for the lead atop the AL Central now. They've actually caught the Guardians and actually have a slight edge in win percentage with the Guardians lost to the Yankees today. The White Sox win tonight. They won last night in a walk-off. They would take over first place. They're currently 35-31. The team 2 years ago was a joke in Major League Baseball, and now they're playing important games here. White Sox and Braves tonight in Chicago. And by the way, not just the win last night with a walk-off, it was a packed house. That stadium was full last night. Over on the south side of Chicago.
1: Well, again, that's you have to start pulling them away from the north side one way or the other. Nothing better to do it than a winning product on the field. And if the White Sox can continue to ride this momentum wave, the longer the teams like the Pirates and the White Sox, I want to see some of these franchises have a little bit of success. Like, especially if my team's down, I need something to root for this year. So give me some of these other teams that are typically terrible that are actually playing well this season, and White Sox are definitely on that list.
0: I don't forget. 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So another great 6-10-day celebration out here tonight with our friends from WLEV. Thanks to Kevin Crockett for popping on. Thanks to Mario Landino of the Indiana Hoosiers and Tim Cramsey now of the Arkansas Razorbacks. Thanks to Connor Brown for filling in back there in the Phillipsburg Easton Honda Studios.
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1: Yep.
0: Working the prize wheel out here. I was going to get to her on location. Here at thanks to Hang Dog Brewing Company for having us. We have to go try the zip line here or something before we get out of here. But you check them out online as well at their website. And also check follow them on social media. For Mike Raymond, this is Tom Fallon. If you're out tonight, drive safe, be safe, don't drink and drive. For now, the happy hour is closed. Iron Pigs and Rail Riders coming up next right here on Fox Sports Radio.

0: So either the NFLPA, which obviously has its own issues, isn't informing players well enough of what is actually in the CBA, guys aren't reading it, or guys who are part of it don't understand it.
1: He probably is uninformed. He could be informed. Kittle, you're allowed to have your opinion, whether it's right or wrong, I guess, but maybe you should make sure you're educated on what it is that's taking place.
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6: 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They're trying to master two timelines. The number one timeline is win a Super Bowl now and next year. The second timeline is to have their quarterback in place without getting in a bidding war and giving up massive draft capital to get it in 2 years. 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
9: 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Why are they parting the sea for Kyler Murray, who's failed for 7 years? But really? That's the guy?
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12: Now, whether or not, whatever his politics are, you can tell that Jackson Dart understands what happened when he introduced President Trump. And he understands what the impact could be. He understands what his other teammates were thinking. And I'm sure his teammates were understanding this is what Jackson Dart is thinking going along. And we had a conversation about it, and it was productive. And now we put it past us, and now it's not a conversation anymore. And I think both sides understand that, okay, politics need to be something that is in the rearview mirror for us, because as a team, we're all trying to win the Super Bowl, right? The Giants mean a lot to a lot of people. They're a big organization, right? They're trying to go and win. And this is the number one thing. This is why they're all together. And I feel like they came out of this and they understand each other a little bit more.
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16: Lehigh Valley Iron Pigs fell 5.

6-2 yesterday for their first loss in Moosic, Pennsylvania of this 2026 season. Today they turn the page and they look to even up their series against the Scranton Wilkes-Barre Railriders over at PNC Field. Lehigh Valley will have Brian Keller on the mound against Angel Civelli for Scranton Wilkes-Barre in a Good Shepherd rehabilitation appearance. First pitch is set for 7:05 and the pregame show starts right now.

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6: 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You'll have to wait until next week to get some Imported Enrichment because they are on the road at PNC Field up in Moosic, PA, here today, where it will be the Iron Pigs with right-hander Brian Keller on the mound. Keller this season, no wins, one loss, and a 3 earned run average. Last time out, he pitched against the Rochester Red Wings, where he went 4 innings, 2 hits, 1 run it was earned, struck out 3 batters, and walked 1. For the Scranton Wilkes-Barre Rail Riders, they'll send to the mound a Good Shepherd rehabilitation appearance for right-hander Angel Civelli. Civelli, no runs given up this season in AAA with the Rail Riders. He did pitch with them earlier this season and then pitching to a perfect earned run average, went up to the New York Yankees where he got injured, was placed on the 15-day IL with right shoulder discomfort. Last time out, he pitched against the Kansas City Royals back on the 19th of April, inning in 2/3 there, 1 hit, 1 walk, and 1 strikeout. So it is right-hander Brian Keller for the Iron Pigs and right-hander Angel Civelli for the Scranton Wilkes-Barre Rail Riders. Weather report brought to you by 69 News and the 69 News Weather Channel. Currently 76 degrees and cloudy out in Moosic, Pennsylvania. Chance of rain throughout the rest of the night. 6-mile-an-hour winds out of the southwest. We will see if rain becomes a factor in today's ball game, but as of right now, all signs point towards starting on time at 7:05. And if you're taking in the game on the radio or watching on the stream, 76 degrees and raining here in Allentown, Pennsylvania. It was a light little drizzle coming into the studios here today, but 76 degrees and a light drizzle, somewhat rain here in the Lehigh Valley. Last time out in Scranton, the Iron Pigs fell 5-2 to the Rail Riders. Iron Pigs again are now 29-35. The game stayed scoreless through 3, but the Rail Riders broke it open in the 4th when Jason Dominguez crushed a 2-run home run. The Rail Riders added 2 more in the 4th and 1 in the 5th, helped by a ball lost in the twilight to build a 5-0 lead. Pigs finally got on board in the 7th when Carter Kiboon ripped a 2-out, 2-run double, but that was all the offense they could muster the rest of the way. Elmer Rodriguez earned the win for the Rail Riders. Tucker Davidson took the loss for the Iron Pigs. Coming into the game in relief for Lehigh Valley was Cusick, as Ryan Cusick over his last 2 outings, he's had 6 straight scoreless innings. He has a 7.36 earned run average as a starter this year compared to a 3.38 as a reliever, so things are looking good out of the bullpen for Ryan Cusick. For the Iron Pigs up in Moosic, Pennsylvania, it is their first of 2 trips this season. Iron Pigs went 5-4 up at PNC Field last year, their first winning record in Moosic since 2022 when they went 9-3. As for Dylan Moore, he had two hits and two stolen bases last week on a Friday, his first game this season, tallying multiple of both. It's the seventh time in his professional career he's done so, and the first since the 24th of April of 2024, 2 years ago, when he was with the Seattle Mariners organization. Three of those instances have come in the majors, three at AAA and once in AA. For Otto Kemp, he had been hitless in his return to the Pigs, 0 for 16 before a single in the bottom of the sixth last Friday. He followed that up with a solo home run in the eighth, his first long ball since hitting a grand slam against the Bisons on May 7th. And for Seth Johnson, he picked up his sixth save in as many tries last Friday. He is one of just two pitchers in the International League to have converted at least six save opportunities without suffering a blown save. Of the pitchers in the International League with at least 50 plate appearances against them, Johnson ranks 13th in whiff rate, 11th in strikeout percentage, and 4th in average fastball velocity at 97.8 miles an hour. He's also one of just five relievers to have converted multiple saves of at least two innings this season. He hit 100.6 miles an hour in his outing last Friday, a new personal high. So Seth Johnson looking pretty good here with Lehigh Valley. One new transaction here today, but before we get to that one, if you missed it yesterday, left-hander Kyle Backus on Philadelphia's 15-day injured list began his rehab assignment. Catcher Rene Pinto returned from a rehab assignment and reinstated from the 7-day injured list. Infielder Leover Peguero placed on the 7-day IL, and catcher Caleb Ricketts was transferred to Reading. Here today, right-hander Mitch Noonborn transferred from Reading to Lehigh Valley, so Mitch Noonborn back with the Lehigh Valley Iron Pigs. That takes us to our injury report, brought to you by St. Luke's University Health Network, your Fit for Life partner. On the 7-day injured list, shortstop Aiden Miller, outfielder Pedro Leon, left-hander Andrew Walling, right-hander Grant Holman, right-hander Jackson Rutledge, and infielder Leover Peguero. On the 60-day IL, catcher Mark Colesberry and right-hander Daniel Robert. On the full-season injured list, right-hander Connor Gillespie was placed on the full-season IL with right elbow discomfort. We'll take a short break here on the pregame show. On the other side, the voice of the Lehigh Valley Iron Pigs, Sam Jelinek, had the opportunity to talk with Iron Pigs reliever Kyle Backus on a Good Shepherd rehabilitation appearance. Backus here with Lehigh Valley on Philadelphia's 15-day IL. He appeared in yesterday's game, and we hear from their conversation next. Here on the pregame show on the Iron Pigs Radio Network, presented by Ashley, the largest furniture store brand in North America.
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13: Back to the Lehigh Valley Iron Pigs pregame show. Sam Jelinek joined by Phillies rehabber here at the Pigs. It's Kyle Backus. Kyle, you were really sharp last night in your first outing back in about 6 to 8 weeks or so. How did you feel?
14: I felt good. We took a few weeks off to make sure everything was up to par. cleaned up some things, and now we're here. I had a few bullpens, a few lives, and that was my first game back, and felt really good.
13: One thing I like to talk with guys about is, you know, feeling your body out through an injury process. And for you, is there anything different with the fact that, A, you know, you're throwing from a lower slot for the past couple years, that you had to kind of relearn, you know, what is soreness, what is normal soreness, versus obviously with an elbow injury, that's going to kind of be stock and standard. But I imagine when you first started throwing from the lower slot, maybe different parts of your body felt a different way.
14: Yeah, for sure. I had to learn which part of my body hurt in a good way, which part didn't feel good in a bad way. Yeah, for me, like, I get sore in places other people don't, obviously, because I'm throwing it from the sidearm side, but yeah, I mean, it's been a learning curve for sure, but I think I got it down to a T now.
13: And so far here in the Phillies organization, the past couple years, we haven't had too many guys who dropped down like you. Who have you been able to lean on, you know, to get feedback on, you know, throwing from a slot that, you know, most other guys don't have experience with?
14: Right. The easy answer is Chris Sale. And so everybody goes with that, and they're right on that. I watched a lot of Chris Sale videos coming up and growing up and whatnot. I necessarily didn't throw a sidearm like him. From the Houston area, I had Dallas Keuchel.
15: Ooh,
14: as somebody to look up to in his good years. And then when I drop low, it was easy to watch Sale because my movements were very similar. Our body types were similar, height, weight, everything was similar. The only thing I don't have is a Cy Young in 10-plus years. But, no, that's somebody I watched. And actually this year when we were in Atlanta, I got a jersey signed from him.
15: No kidding.
14: So, yeah, it was pretty cool.
13: Did he drop any knowledge on you?
14: No, I didn't get to meet him personally. I just had one sent over and get signed, but I thought it was pretty cool.
13: Oh, it's nice enough to do that.
14: Yeah.
13: Coming off of injury like you are right now, how do you view your own progression? Is it, you know, Phillies tell you what to do, or is it a dialogue back and forth?
14: It's a dialogue back and forth. I've been feeling really good the last week, and they know that, and I've been very vocal with them of how I feel, and, you know, if things don't feel right. Right now, obviously, the rehab process, there's a bunch of boxes to check and whatnot. Personally, me as a competitor, I feel like I could go pitch in a game today, but I know there's also steps and stones to turn before I can get back out, you know, off the injured list. But yeah, it's a good dialogue between us.
13: Before your IL stint, back at the end of April, you started on the opening day roster, came down to the Pigs for a couple outings, and then went right back up. And when you went back up, you were able to shove pretty well. What did it mean to you for A, make an opening day roster, but then B, even after getting sent out, when you come back, you don't miss a beat?
14: Right. Yeah, it was my first opening day, and so I was pretty nervous about that. I got lit up a little bit, and the way I looked at it was, you know, spring, I had a stellar spring, gave up, I think, one or two runs. So runs are going to happen, and it just happened to be my first day in Philly, and the Philly fans let me know about it, but, you know, I'm appreciative of that because I know other fan bases won't let you know. So that kind of stunk that my first appearance with the Phillies was what it was on opening day. But after that, I mean, I locked in. I didn't change anything. I didn't run from it or none of that. And, you know, I kind of found stride. And hopefully when I get back, I can keep impressing.
13: Was it hard not to, after that first appearance, to kind of cycle through your brain and be like, oh, man, do I have to change something? Or did you find it easy to reset and be like, I have confidence in myself, confidence in the talent, the work, the prep, the everything?
14: Yeah, no, I had confidence for sure. I just remember coming off the mound, and, you know, I got a handful of boos from the stadium, but I remember coming off thinking, like, this is actually cool. Like, I'm appreciative of it in a way. And, yeah, so where most people would be like, oh, man, this sucks or whatever. Like, I took it to heart and was like, yeah, I need to do better. I know I need to do better, even if it was one blip in the road. But, yeah, I kept a positive mindset through it. I know what I have. I know what I can do, and I knew it was going to turn around eventually.
13: A lot of people obviously comment on how you throw, that you throw from a low arm slot, that, it, you know, some people might call it weird, I call it unique.
14: Right.
13: And I think one really cool aspect to it is when a lot of people think about how you throw, they think back to the true submariners, the guys, you know, like Chad Bradford, Taylor Rogers, who, you know, get really down low and might only hit mid to low 80s.
14: Yeah.
13: Last night you popped a 94, and that's just like, okay, yeah, he's throwing from a lower arm slot, that's regular fastball velocity on it. Is it kind of nice when you do drop down like that, you can, best way I can put it, it's kind of shut people up.
14: Yeah,
13: it's not weird, this is just, I can do this.
14: I always give credit to one of my pitching, it was my first pitching coach in pro ball with Arizona, his name is Barry Enright. He was in LA last year with the Angels. When I became a full-time reliever, he's like, hey, you think you can drop down any lower? And I was like, yeah, absolutely, I can. And so when I did that, things started moving. Velo was still sitting in the 90s. And once I got a hold of that, like we ran with it. And then going back to Chris Sell, I mean, the guy's throwing it from the same slot at 98. I was like, you know what? If he can do it, I can do it. And so it is nice. You know, I'm not going to light up the radar gun for anybody, you know, not the grand 99s and whatnot. But I know I have good extension. I know the ball's going to creep up on the guys quicker. And then obviously with the deception of sidearm and crossfire, you know, the 94s look like they're 97.
13: Have you ever wondered what you look like from the batter's box perspective?
14: I always wonder that. I want to step in the box against myself. I think I have a chance against myself because I know my tendency is the lefties. But, yeah, I've always wondered what it truly looks like. Because I always hear it. You know, everybody will tell you, man, that looks nasty. Or I saw that. I saw this. But, like, until you see it for yourself, you know, you can't get a read on it.
13: Were you a left-handed hitter as well?
14: I was a left-handed hitter, but I played golf right-handed.
13: Seriously?
14: Yeah.
13: What, was it because the left-handed swing didn't translate? Or
14: I just grew up with a right-handed club in my hand.
13: Interesting.
14: So, yeah.
13: So you do everything else left-handed, though?
14: Everything's left-handed except for golf.
13: That's really fortunate for you as a pitcher.
14: Right, exactly, yeah.
13: Not too shabby. Well, Kyle, we wish you the best of luck on your rehab progression here, and it's been a blast having you.
14: Yeah, thank you.
13: We're back here on the Iron Peaks pregame show presented by Ashley, the largest furniture store brand in North America.
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6: 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This is the pregame show. Connor Mills with you as Lehigh Valley getting ready for game number two of this six-game series against the Scranton Wilkes-Barre Whale Riders up in Moosic, Pennsylvania. It's now time for the new car road to the show. The road to the show is driven by new car. Discover why everyone loves a new car today. Starting with the single-A affiliate of the Phillies, the Clearwater Threshers. The Threshers are in the top of the second inning and scoreless between Clearwater and the Lakeland Flying Tigers. Clearwater entering into the day at 36-22. They have right-handed pitcher Cody Boker on the mound. Boker 2-3 with a 5.55 earned run average. For the Lakeland Flying Tigers, they are 28-29. They have right-hander Cash Kuiper on the mound. No wins, two losses, and a 6.08 earned run average. Again, so far scoreless in the top of the second between Clearwater and Lakeland. Yesterday it was a 7-5 loss, so Clearwater looking to even up the series here today. High A affiliate of the Phillies, Jersey Shore Blue Claws on the road against the Hudson Valley Renegades. That game got started earlier today, where it is in the bottom of the first inning, and Hudson Valley has a 2-0 lead over Jersey Shore. Starting the ball game for the Blue Claws, left-hander Mavis Graves. Graves 1-3 with a 3.49 earned run average. The Blue Claws are 22-35. Hudson Valley Renegades 26-31. They have right-hander Luis Cerna on the mound. Cerna 2-3 with a 4.11 earned run average. Yesterday was a 5-0 loss, so Jersey Shore looks to even up the series here today, but currently trail 2-0 in the bottom of the first. Double-A affiliate of the Phillies, the Reading Fightin' Phils. They're taking on the Portland Sea Dogs this week. Reading at 25-33. Portland at 29-28. Fightin' Phils have right-hander Braden Tucker on the mound. That game coming up in just about 5 minutes. For Tucker, he is 5-3 with a 1.24 earned run average. And for the Portland Sea Dogs, they will have right-hander Blake Wehunt on the mound. Wehunt 2-3 with a 3.45 ERA. Yesterday, Redding was the only Philly affiliate and Philly team to win. They won 7-5 yesterday and lead the series 1-0. And that is your new car road to the show. The road to the show is driven by New Car. Discover why everyone loves a new car today. Time now for a scoreboard update brought to you by Ashley. Just getting ready to go at the Rogers Center up in Toronto between the Philadelphia Phillies and the Toronto Blue Jays. Philadelphia at 36-31, Toronto 33-35. Off of the injured list and back onto the mound, right-hander Max Scherzer on the mound for the Toronto Blue Jays. Iron Pig saw Scherzer earlier this, well, not this month, but last month, when he was rehabbing with the Buffalo Bisons. But Scherzer back up to the majors after his rehab stint starts against Philadelphia's Jesus Luzardo. Luzardo this year, 4 wins, 4 losses, and a 4.56 earned run average. He makes his 14th start on the season. Again, that game getting started at 7:07 in the International League. Top of the second inning, Louisville leads Iowa 1-0. In the bottom of the first, Syracuse ahead of Buffalo 4-0. Bottom 1, Rochester 1, Worcester nothing. Top of the first, just getting started between Memphis and Norfolk. Jacksonville hosting Gwinnett. They're starting at 7:05. Also at 7:05, Toledo and St. Paul. 7:35, Durham on the road against the Nashville Sounds. And earlier today, Charlotte lost to Oklahoma City 10-1. Omaha defeated Las Vegas 11-6. And Indianapolis over Columbus 11-1. And, of course, the game you're about to hear coming up right here at 7:05. Iron Pigs and Scranton Wilkes-Barre Rail Riders at 7:05. And that is your scoreboard update brought to you by Ashley. And that about does it for me on the pregame show. I'm Connor Mills. We'd like to give a thank you to our wonderful partners who make Iron Pigs baseball possible. 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It's the Lehigh Valley Iron Pigs at 29-35 against the Scranton Wilkes-Barre Rail Riders at 32-31. Iron Pigs have right-hander Brian Keller on the mound against the Rail Riders' right-hander Angel Savelli, who's making a Good Shepherd rehabilitation appearance for Scranton Wilkes-Barre and the New York Yankees. We'll turn things over to the voice of the Lehigh Valley Iron Pigs, Sam Jelinek, on the other side for all these starting lineups and play-by-play. 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
25: Wrapping up the Lehigh Valley Iron Pigs pregame show, Sam Jelinek with you here from the Cyan Sky broadcast booth. Iron Pigs and Scranton Wilkes-Barre Rail Riders almost set for game 2 of this 6-game set. Iron Pigs looking to bounce back from a Series opening defeat to the Rail Riders last night, 5-2 the final. Scranton dominating with their pitching. Elmer Rodriguez and Carlos Negrange combining to limit the Pigs to just 2 runs on 6 hits. Iron Pigs just couldn't keep the Rail Riders' bats at bay enough. Jason Dominguez, a couple of hits, including a 2-run homer, more than enough to get by the Pigs in this series opener. So Scranton now leads the season series 4-3. Pigs will look to tie up both the season series and the series here this week at a game apiece, as it'll be Brian Keller on the mound for the Pigs, making his third outing against Angel Chivilli, a major league rehabber for Scranton Wilkes-Barre. He will be on a Good Shepherd rehab appearance here in this one. He's just led the Rail Riders out on the field, so that means it's time for the national anthem. And with that, we will take one final break. And when we come back, it'll be time for first pitch. It's the Iron Pigs and the Rail Riders. Game 2 of this series is next here on the Pigs Radio Network, presented by Ashley, the largest furniture store brand in North America.
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25: And Fergus swings. It's a high drive deep center. Brennan going back to the track. At the wall, Cade Fergus. He wins it. It's Fergalicious.
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25: Castro swings and unloads deep down the line. It's gone. Game tying back to back homers for the Iron Pigs.
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25: So one pitch, Rincones swings and blasts it deep right center. He's staring. He's watching. It's gone. A 3-run no-doubter for Gabe Rincones.
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25: 3-2. Sanger swings, drives in the air towards left. It's falling fast. Reyes hustling in into a slide. Did he pick it? He did! Sliding catch, Felix Reyes. Get on your horse, big boy.
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25: The 3-2 pitch. Anthony swings. It's a line drive deep right. De La Cruz back to the track. It's off the wall. Coming to score, Lantigua. Wilson behind him. And Keaton Anthony wins it.
0: Now, let's go live to the Cyan Sky broadcast booth with the voice of the Iron Pigs, Sam Jelnick.
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0: couple of national anthems lead us into Lehigh Valley Iron Pigs baseball. Hi, everybody. Sam Jelinek with you here from the Cyan Sky broadcast booth as the Iron Pigs take on the Scranton Wilkes-Barre Vejigantes. Scranton in their Copa de la Diversión identity, which means that we had two national anthems today. First, the national anthem of the Dominican Republic, and then the American national anthem. So, game two of the series on tap. Angel Chivilli on a Good Shepherd rehab assignment for Scranton Wilkes-Barre will open today for the Rail Riders at 32-31 in the season. Their series opening win getting them back above 500, while the Pigs come in at 29-35 on the year, and we'll send Brian Keller to the mound when we go to the bottom of the first. Iron Pigs lineup is brought to you by PSECU. PSECU, where members achieve more. Today for the Pigs will be Dylan Moore in center field to lead things off. Felix Reyes out of the two-hole will DH. Batting third, Otto Kemp, he's at third base. Keaton Anthony is the first baseman in the cleanup spot. Gabriel Rincones Jr. will bat fifth. Christian Cairo, the shortstop, is in the sixth hole. Brian De La Cruz in left field bats seventh. Carter Keyboom, second baseman, hits eighth. And Paul McIntosh does the catching, batting ninth, with Brian Keller on the mound here this evening for the Iron Pigs. Chivilli gets the start for Scranton Wilkes-Barre on the mound. A Good Shepherd rehabber for Scranton Wilkes-Barre. The Pigs have their own Good Shepherd rehabber. Our pregame guest today, Kyle Backus, out the bullpen, but Chivilli will instead open for Scranton as he kicks off a bullpen game. Chivilli, out of the Dominican Republic, began the year on the Yankees 40-man roster. Began the year with Scranton Wilkes-Barre, got recalled to the Yankees on April 18th, and was placed on the injured list on April 25th with right shoulder soreness, beginning his rehab just about a little over a month later. So he is on the mound for Scranton, and this is how the defense will look behind him. It's Yankiel Fernandez in left field, Duke Ellis in center field, Jason Dominguez in right, Oswaldo Cabrera plays third base, George Lombard is the shortstop, Jonathan Ornelas at second base, Seth Brown at first, and Miguel Palma catches for Chivilli. Chivilli spelled C-H-I-V-I-L-L-I. So thanks to Spanish language, multiple L's become a Y, and it becomes a little bit of a tongue twister to try to pronounce. He's ready to go on the mound. The righty from the stretch with nobody on. His first pitch of the game to Dylan Moore is lined back through the box and into center field for a base hit. Dylan Moore, first pitch hunting, turns around a fastball, gets this ball game underway with a base hit to center field. Not too shabby from Dylan Moore. Had a base hit in the opener yesterday. Finished 1-for-2 with a walk. He's got two hits now in the series. Runner at first, nobody out for Felix Reyes. Felix, like Moore, also had a base hit in the series opener yesterday. Moore, neon highlighter yellow cleats over at first, takes his lead. Chivilli to the plate. First pitch breaking ball is on the outer half. Belt high to Reyes, 0-1. Felix hitting 308, 13 homers. He's driven in 34. Infield plays him to pull. Chivilli from the belt, 0-1. Reyes way out in front. Another breaking ball. That time off the plate. First pitch actually missed outside. So 1-1 on Felix. Moore leading away from first. Seth Brown holding him on over there. Chivilli to the plate. Reyes out in front of the breaking ball. Taps it foul at the plate off the catcher Palma. 1-2. Not too bad of a day for baseball here on Wednesday night. It is 76 degrees at first pitch. It was a little overcast to begin as we got a couple sprinkles of rain during batting practice and some threatening gray clouds overhead, but nothing really ever came of it. Chivilli set, pitch home, swing and a miss. Another slider off the plate. Reyes can't help himself. Four sliders, Chivilli puts him away. That's the first out in the ballgame. This is a learning moment for Felix there. That at-bat, Chivilli just not coming off the breaking ball in the outside corner. Most of them were in and around the strike zone, but Felix has got to get a better feel for that. Chivilli, until he sees that Felix is going to either stay off that breaking ball or be on time on it, it's just going to go back to that well again, again, and again. Runner at first, one out. Otto Kemp next up. First pitch slider from Chivilli. It's on the outside corner, 0-1. Otto took an 0-for in the opener, 0-for-4, dropping his average now to 214 on the season. 4 homers. He's driven in 23. Now Shavee coming set. Balks. Entire umpiring crew or three-man crew, everybody on top of it. They point more to second base, and the Pigs have a man in scoring position with one out. Gotta get a look at the replay to see better what it was exactly that Shavee balked on, but coming set just kind of stuttered. More, a humongous leadoff second. Clambers back to the bag himself. It's the pitch home from Shavee. Misses up high. 1-1 on Kemp. Moore was getting a humongous lead. Shavee didn't even look him back. Moore just instinctively went back to second because he was thinking for certain Shavee's going to throw back and try to get him. 1-1 pitch. Kemp swings, lofts it in the air, straight away center. Ellis back stepper two, saunters underneath of it, makes the catch. Moore bluffs from second. Ellis the throw in, cut off by Lombard. Second out of the inning. Kemp back to the dugout. With two outs, it'll be up to Keaton Anthony to get the Pigs on the board here in the top of the first. Real Routers playing as the Vejigantes, their Copa identity. Vejigante is a folkloric character in Puerto Rican festival celebrations, mainly seen during Carnival time. So a very colorful uniform, kind of a bluish teal base to the jersey, red sleeves, and yellow numbers. First pitch to Keaton Anthony. It's a fastball at 98 on the outside corner, 0-1. Dylan Moore at second, two outs. Top of the first, Keaton hitting 318 since coming off the injured list last week. He's got no homers, and he's driven in three so far. 0-1, out in front of a changeup, swings and misses, 0-2. Pinstripe pants still for the home team, navy blue. The red cap, teal bill, Iron Pigs in their alternate navy blue Pigs jerseys, stripped front, navy blue base, red piping, gray pants for the road team. 0-2 on Keaton Anthony. Shavee, who typically has some control issues, has been pounding the strike zone here early. A look back to second from the righty. Set just above the belt. Leg kick, his pitch. Swing and a miss. Slider down and away. Anthony chases it. He's down on strikes. And Shavee works around the leadoff single to strand a man out at second base. We go to the bottom of the first. It's the Iron Pigs nothing and the Rail Riders coming to bat. Here in the Pigs Radio Network. 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
0: Bottom of the first, it's the Iron Pigs nothing, and the Rail Riders coming to bat against Brian Keller on the mound for the Iron Pigs. Keller making his third outing as a Pig, his third start, ramping up since being signed as a minor league free agent in the middle of the season. So far, 0-1 with a 3-even ERA. That is 6 innings of work, 3 runs, 2 earned, 6 hits, 7 strikeouts, and 4 walks for the righty. Goes up against this lineup for the Rail Riders, brought to you by PSECU. PSECU, where members achieve more. George Lombard Jr. leads it off, then Jason Dominguez and Yankiel Fernandez, Oswaldo Cabrera, Seth Brown, and Ernesto Martinez Jr., the 4, 5, and 6, then Jonathan Ornelas, Duke Ellis, and Miguel Palma, 7, 8, and 9 for Scranton. Lombard leading things off, Keller the stretch, first pitch home from him is a fastball on the outside corner, hits 0-1. Keller, 6'3", 210-pound righty, 31 years old, turned 32 later this month. First base side, stretches, delivers, loses the changeup inside on Lombard. Keller originally drafted a long time ago, 39th round, by the Yankees in 2016. 1-1, Lombard swings and turns on a line drive deep down the left field side. That's in for a base hit. One hops off the fence. Lombard on his way around first, and he'll trot into second, but they lead off double. So both teams getting going early here offensively. Pigs with a Dylan Moore leadoff single. Lombard one-ups him with a leadoff double in the home half first. For Lombard, that's his seventh double of the year. Brings up Jason Dominguez, another good Shepherd rehabber here for the Rail Riders. He got Scranton on the board first last night. That was a two-run homer early. Ended up going 3-for-3. Two-run homer, a walk, a couple of base hits. Switch hitter, batting left. Throw back to second base. Almost hits Lombard as Cairo, about 6 inches shorter than him, had to reach up into his face to snag that baseball. It's now been 4 or 5 times the Pigs have tried before the first pitch of a plate appearance to pick a runner at second base on Scranton. First pitch home to Dominguez. Keller with a fastball misses up and away. They must have seen something in the advanced scouting that said that they could steal an out, the runner at second base, catch them napping a little bit. Keller, 6'3", 210-pound righty, hands together at the letters, a look back to second, 1-0 pitch, a little bit high with a fastball. No. 2-0 on Dominguez, Yankiel Fernandez on deck. Keller in a pickle here to begin the bottom of the first. Runner at second, nobody out, 2-0, Dominguez way late, fouls it back. Keller, pitch mix-wise, will be four-seam fastball, slider, cutter, sinker, and a rare curveball. Fastball will sit 92 to 95. Breaking ball in the low to mid-80s. Look back to second base. One more look, now the 2-1 pitch. Dominguez swings, swats it in the air, shallow center. Moore, late break, now racing in, gets the spot, makes the catch. Lombard back to second, not going to test Dylan Moore's arm. Good one-hop throw to third base. Dominguez fly out, and that's the first out here in the bottom of the first. Keller, like we mentioned, originally drafted by the Yankees, 39th round in 2016 out of UW-Milwaukee. Actually made it all the way up to Scranton Wilkes-Barre, AAA ball, for the first time in 2019. Pitched again for the Rail Riders in 2021. Rule 5 to the minor league side by the Red Sox, where he pitched for Worcester in 2022. First pitch home to Yankiel Fernandez. Changeup misses way high. After that 2022 season, Keller left for Japan, signing with the Hanshin Tigers of the Nippon Professional Baseball League. Never really got off the ground over there, though. He appeared in 3 games with the Tigers farm team before having to return stateside and undergoing Tommy John surgery later that summer. 1-0 pitch, Fernandez way late, swings through it. One ball, one strike. Missed all of the 2024 season as he recovered from Tommy John, and then ended up missing all of the 2025 season as well. So he ended up needing to get a revision on the Tommy John surgery. That happens every once in a while when a guy goes through rehab and the ligament stretches out again, and sometimes the Tommy John just doesn't fully take. So he had to miss all of last year as well. 1-1, Fernandez big hack, fouls it back. 1-2. Had not signed with anybody to begin this year, just working out, keeping fresh. Phillies evidently saw a workout, they liked what they saw, and said, want to pitch an affiliated ball for the first time in 4 years. Keller really hasn't missed a beat yet. Lombard at second, one out, the 1-2. Fernandez, a slicing fly ball down the left field line that's going to land in foul territory. 1-2. A lot of foul grounds here at PNC Field in Moosic. About 40 to 45 feet of it down each line. And finally, this year is the first year I can remember that Scranton Wilkes-Barre has added ball people down the first and third base side. They have 2 ball girls in each corner, because otherwise, 1-2, Fernandez waves away at a fastball off the plate. Keller gets him chasing. Big strikeout, up to 96 on the gun that time from Brian Keller for his first strikeout of the ball game. Lombard still out at second. That brings up Oswaldo Cabrera. But for the longest time here, down both lines, whatever foul ball would end up in that area, it was on the left or right fielder to go and clean it up, which, given the vast amount of foul territory, took a lot of time. Added minutes to every game, having to wait for outfielders to go grab the baseball, throw it into the crowd, jog on back to their position. It was an exercise in futility. Exercise in procrastination. Oswaldo Cabrera digs in, and Keller coming set too quick. Home plate umpire Rule Moreno tells him off here. Lombard at second. Two outs, bomb first. Cabrera, switch hitter, batting left. Hitting 234 on the season. First pitch from Keller. Cabrera swings through a cutter. 0-1. Cutter from Keller will sit in the high to low 90s. I should say high 80s, low 90s. Cabrera windmilling the bat out at Keller. Lombard leads away from second base. The righty kicks, fires home. Cabrera, line shot out to right. Rincones, though, a couple steps back into his right, able to make the catch. Retire Cabrera, and the inning over. Keller works around the leadoff double, strands a man in scoring position, and we go to the second, scoreless after one, here on the Pigs Radio Network, presented by Ashley, the largest furniture store brand in North America.
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0: Top of the second, Iron Pigs and Rail Riders scoreless after getting a play. Both teams leaving a runner in scoring position in the first. Sam Jelinek with you here from the Cyan Sky broadcast booth. Rincones, Cairo, and De La Cruz go up for the Pigs against Angel Chivilli. Back out there for the Rail Riders. Acquired this offseason from the Rockies. Chivilli, the stretch. First pitch to Gabe. Breaking ball is down the dirt. Rincones still going. Sans batting gloves here this week. Worked for him yesterday. Able to pick up a hit. Going the other way off of Carlos Legrana. Rincones 1-for-4 in the opener, hitting 262, no homers, he's driven in for 1-0 pitch. Backdoor breaking ball tags the outside corner, 1-1. Chivilli acquired from the Rockies this offseason, the Yankees sending TJ Rumfield, the former Phillies farmhand, to Colorado, where he has now been a mainstay at first base. 1-1 on Gabe, slightly open stance, the pitch. Gabe late on the heater, fouls away. On the third base side, 1-2. Rockies have seemingly been able to run through quite a few hard throwers coming through their system as guys like Angel Chivilli, Seth Halverson, Victor Vodnik. Rockies got some live arms, but throwing out a mile above sea level makes it just all that tougher. Pitch it to Rincones, misses down low, 2-2. It's the Yankees taking on a bit of a reclamation project in Chivilli, who still does have options left. 2-2 on Gabe, leading off the top of the second. Chivilli the pitch, Rincones a bouncing ball, that's foul, down the first base side. K Count stays 2-2. Rail Riders already with somebody loosening out in the bullpen. That would be fellow 40-man roster member Yerry De Los Santos for Scranton. 2-2 on Rincones. The set. His 2-2 pitch. Rincones, a bouncing ball the other way, playing well off the line at third. Cabrera able to cut it off. Third baseman throws from shortstop over to first. In time to get Rincones. That's the first out here to begin the top of the second. Early on in his return off the IL, I've liked what I've seen from Gabe on the whole as far as his ABs, quality of contact, things like that. The one thing that I do think has flared its head a little bit is he's hitting a lot of ground balls. It's hard contact, but a lot of balls on the ground. You want Gabe to be able to lift the ball a little bit more. First pitch, Christian Cairo. Fastball is up and in, bending him back a little. On Cairo, Christian hitting 252. He's got two homers and he's driven in 21 this year. 1-0 pitch, breaking ball, a touch off the outside corner, ball two. Starting to get more overcast here at 7:30, Moosic, Pennsylvania. It's probably going to get chillier than we might have anticipated a lot earlier here. And you're not going to believe this, just like yesterday, time has to be called already for a loose baseball out in left center. I mean, that baseball was about 10 feet in front of the warning track. That ball was launched into the field of play. It's the same rant I went on yesterday. At a certain point, what are we doing here? There are no ushers? No parents to take control? 2-0 pitch. Cairo scrapes the fastball to the backstop, 2-1. Cairo in the opener yesterday, 1-for-3, also drew a walk. Right-handed hitter holds the bat on his back shoulder. Should be the stretch, delivers home. Cairo out in front of a breaking ball. Swings and misses, 2-2. To put into context why the Rockies moved on from Chavi, who totes a 100-mile-an-hour fastball, last year with the Rockies, he was 1-5 with a 7.06 ERA. Five different stints with the Rockies going up and down, including making his first opening day roster. 2-2, breaking ball called strike three on the inside corner. Cairo's going to challenge it, though. Home plate umpire Rule Moreno ringing him up. We'll see if Cairo wins the challenge here for the Pigs, and upon review, he did. So the call on the field is going to be overturned here. Iron Pigs win the challenge. Pigs will still have two challenges left as that pitch was an inch off the inside corner. Three-two. Cairo with a soft line drive up the middle behind second on a couple of hops. It's by Ornelas and into center field for a base hit. Sounded like Cairo might have broken his bat, but he'll take that trade every time for a base hit. Cairo aboard with one out. Brings up Ryan De La Cruz, and he's going to face a new arm on the mound and a brother who shares his last name, close, Yerry De Los Santos against Brian De La Cruz. So De La against De Los. Shelly Duncan out to the mound for Scranton Wilkes-Barre. We'll take the baseball from Angel Chavi. We got a pitching change here early. So Chavi comes out, De Los Santos comes on. We'll take a break. Be back in 60 seconds with the new arm on the mound here on the Pigs Radio Network. 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

0: this situation with Shabee responsible for Cairo at first base. Brian, De La Cruz will face Yerry De Los Santos here. Once upon a time, these two teammates last year with the Rail Riders. This is before the first pitch. De Los Santos saying he's having trouble with his PitchCom unit, saying he's not hearing anything in his hat. Takes it out, sticks it back in. Seems like he might have gotten it working here. Who knows? De Los Santos, 2-2 on the year with a 4.05 ERA for Scranton. Making his 20th appearance, throw to first, and Cairo dives back. 26 and two-thirds innings for De Los Santos, 31 strikeouts, 8 walks. He's given up 22 hits. De La Cruz on the right side. First action this week. First pitch comes home. It's inside. Cairo takes off for second. The throw down on a hop, and he's safe. Cairo in with a headlong dive, able to pick up his 18th stolen base of the season. That leads the Iron Pigs. Has to shake out his hair and his head. Got a little bit of dirt sprayed up in there. Pitch was inside on De La Cruz, so he'll jump ahead in the count. One ball and no strikes. You'll see the Pigs still trying to be aggressive on the bases. That's their first stolen base of the week. Got a manufacturer run somehow here. De La Cruz, who has quite a few multi-RBI games here in the month of June, it's hopefully been starting to turn a corner a little bit. Hitting 240, 9 homers, 42 RBIs. That leads the team. 1-0, hard ground ball over to short. It's slowed by Lombard. Throws to third. Cairo was taking off, and he's thrown out. Nice play by George Lombard. Cairo running on a ground ball in front of him. He knows that that's a no-no. Lombard takes advantage, throws over to Cabrera, slaps down the tag. Just like that, two outs, now a man at first. And Cairo's just got to be smarter about that. That's a three-hopper right to shortstop. As a base runner at second, any ground ball hit in front of you, it's almost an instant no-go. First pitch to Carter Kiyabumi, swings, hits a high chopper, but that's off his foot. Fielded by Cabrera at third, but Kiyabumi will stutter around home plate, trying to shake that off. What's a very painful foul ball. The ball in front of you for Cairo, that is immediate back to second base territory. That was too easy of a play for Lombard to make. And it's the little things for the Iron Pigs. The, you know, when you're a team under 500 right now, 6 games under, which ties a season low mark for the Pigs, just can't be making those mistakes. Pitch home to Kiyabumi, he swings away, pops it in the air down the right field side and into the seats. 0-2. 2 outs, a man at first, 2 strikes on Carter Kiyabumi, hitting 277. He's got 4 homers and driven in 19. De La Cruz leads at first. Brown holds him on. The 0-2. De Los Santos misses down the dirt with a slider. 1-2. Scoreless ball game, top of the second. And the reason you want Cairo to stay at second base instead of trying to advance there is it still gives Kiyabumi a chance to drive him in with a base hit. 1-2. Fastball was down and away. 2-2. As opposed to now, a ball in the gap still might not even score De La Cruz from first base. Need extra bases to score him and probably need a ball all the way to the wall. 2-2 pitch. Swing and a miss. Breaking ball. Fools Kiyabumi. De Los Santos strikes him out. And that finishes the second for the Iron Pigs. They leave a man at first. We go bottom two. Scoreless ball game. And the Pigs Radio Network, presented by Ashley, the largest furniture store brand in North America.
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5: On the second, Iron Pigs and Rail Riders scoreless after an inning and a half. Iron Pigs have gotten a run to second a couple of times. Nothing has come of it yet. Brian Keller back to work, delivers home to Seth Brown, who flies the first pitch in the air down the left field side, slicing into foul territory. De La Cruz races under it, and the left fielder puts it away. Nice job by De La Cruz. Had a long way to go for that. Covered a lot of real estate, but puts it away. First out on one pitch to begin the last of the second. Always happy to get one pitch, one out. Brings up Ernesto Martinez Jr. for Scranton Wilkes-Barre. DHing here in this one. First pitch from Keller. This is up and away. One ball, no strikes. Martinez came off the bench and pinch hit in the eighth inning last night. Ended up striking out off the bench against Ryan Cusick. 1-0, takes a big rip, fouls it back. One ball, one strike. Martinez hitting a .233 on the season. He's got 10 homers and driven in 27. Bit of a strikeout problem. He's punched out 53 times in 51 games so far. Keller, first base side, kicks, delivers. Martinez waits back, and the breaking ball hits it high in the air. Deep right center field, going back on it. Dylan Moore onto the track in front of the wall. Has enough room to make the catch, even stop just shy of the wall. And the second out here in the second. So Brian Keller playing all around the world with the outfield. One fly out to left, one fly out to center field. We'll see if he can get Jonathan Ornelas now to fly out to right field. Two outs and nobody on for Jonathan Ornelas, who is certainly happy the Iron Pigs are back in town. Decimated them when Rail Riders came to Allentown last month. First pitch to Ornelas. This is down and in. One ball, no strikes. And he began his series this week with his second four-hit game of the year against the Pigs. And he also set a Rail Riders franchise record. 1-0 comes home. Ornelas hits it in the air to right, and Brian Keller has gone all around the world. Rincona is back a step. He gets under it, makes the catch, and the inning over. One to left, one to center, one to right. Brian Keller, with a trio of flyouts, throws a 1-2-3 second. We're on to the third. It's a scoreless ball game here in the Pigs Radio Network, presented by Ashley, the largest furniture store brand in North America.
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1: And time for Scoreboard Update, brought to you by Ashley. Max Scherzer reaches 3,500 career strikeouts, but it's Bryce Harper with his 15th home run of the season that has the Phillies ahead of the Toronto Blue Jays 1-0 heading into the top of the third inning. In the International League, bottom of the fourth, Syracuse leads Buffalo 4-0. Middle of the fourth, Louisville 6, Iowa 4. Rochester 5-0 over Worcester. They're on the bottom of the third. Bottom 2, Jacksonville 2, Gwinnett 0. In the bottom of the second, St. Paul leads Toledo 1-0. Just getting started between Durham and Nashville. Earlier today, Charlotte fell to Oklahoma City 10-1. Omaha over Las Vegas 11-6. Indianapolis beats Columbus 11-1. And due to rain, Norfolk and Memphis has been postponed to be made up tomorrow as a part of a doubleheader. As we enter into the top of the third inning, Iron Pigs and Rail Riders are scoreless. Here's Sam Jelinek.
2: Thank you, Connor. Like you said, go to the top of the third, Iron Pigs and Rail Riders scoreless after the first two innings, just like they were in yesterday's ball game. We'll see if the Pigs can be the first on the board here today, though. They have 9-1-2, two up. Paul McIntosh leading off against Yuri De Los Santos, took over for Angel Chavilly. Chavilly going an inning and a third. De Los Santos' first pitch fastball to McIntosh is on the outside corner, 0-1. Chavilly, his line now final, an inning and a third, no runs, two hits, no walks, and two strikeouts. McIntosh from the right side, hitting 233. 0-1 comes home, it's a short fly ball, shallow center, that's going to drop in for a base hit on a hop in front of Duke Ellis. McIntosh able to produce a little banjo hit, dies out in center for a leadoff single. Second time in three innings, the Iron Pigs have gotten a leadoff base runner. McIntosh aboard to begin the third. Brings up Dylan Moore, who singled to begin the game back in the first. Turned around a fastball from Chavilly. De Los Santos, the righty, fires home to the right-handed hitting Moore and misses down low. Moore hitting 232, one homer, driven in three with the Iron Pigs. McIntosh, no threat to run, short lead at first. De Los Santos stretches, now to the plate. Fastball is down and away. Ball two. Middle infield, a double play depth. Outfield straight away on Moore. Dylan got to celebrate the second birthday of his youngest son today. 2-0, Moore swings, hits it in the air, left field, chasing Fernandez back towards the left center alley. He gets the spot, makes the catch. That's the first out here in the third. McIntosh back to first, throw in, gets all the way through to the first baseman Brown, but McIntosh not going to be going anywhere. One out and nobody on for Felix Reyes. Felix, a strikeout victim, his first time up. Probably a little happy to see Chavilly out of the game. Now facing De Los Santos, a bit more of a stock right-handed pitcher. Sinker, slider, changeup will sit in the mid-90s. First pitch fastball is 96 on the outside corner, 0-1. And now time is called again. A baseball got loose out and left. Yankiel Fernandez had to go clean that up. That's the second one already, and we're not even out of the third inning yet. 0-1 pitch. Reyes out in front of a slider, swings and misses, 0-2. Felix has been relatively cold now, basically since the middle of the Buffalo series. He has one homer since then, just a handful of hits. Average has now dropped to 306, OPS at 950. 0-2, hits a high chopper out to short on the short hop. It's gloved by Lombard. Goes to second, one relay to first is just lanes. Felix able to leg it out, beats out the double play chance. So Lombard, a really good pick. Not at shortstop, had to surround that ball as it was towards the 5.5 hole. Had to be aggressive with it. High chopper, just threw the glove at it. Gave a good feed to Ornelas at second. Got a good throw to first. And looking at the replay, I'm not so certain that Reyes did beat that out. I think the Pigs might have caught in a break there. Reyes at first on the fielder's choice brings up Otto Kemp. He swings the first pitch and fouls it off. 2 outs, a man at first. Scoreless ball game. Top of the third. Otto flying out to center field, his first time up. Outfield straight away on him, infield straight up. Kemp from the right side. De Los Santos set of the belt is 0-1. Kemp swings and misses. Slider down. 0-2. Two on Kemp, the pitch. Auto swing, soft liner off the hands, right to Lombard at short. He's able to glove it down to a knee. Retire Kemp, and the inning over. Pigs get the leadoff base runner, but don't do anything with it. Strand a man aboard. We go bottom three. Scoreless game here on the Pigs Radio Network, presented by Ashley, the largest furniture store brand in North America.
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2: On the third, Iron Pigs and Rail Riders scoreless. 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Brian Keller pitches home to Duke Ellis, and the first pitch of the third is lifted in the air. Left center field over towards the alley. Dylan Moore tracking, makes the catch. Duke Ellis retired. One pitch, one out. Brian Keller working effectively and efficiently to this point. That is just his 21st pitch of the ball game, and he's already gotten seven outs. He's now retired seven in a row since the Lombard double began his day. One out, nobody on for Miguel Palma. First at bat as a Rail Rider this season. Takes breaking ball outside. One ball and no strikes. Palma, the nine-hole hitter for Scranton, added to the roster earlier this week as Rail Riders had to shuffle their catching deck a good bit. 1-0 pitch. Palma swings and misses. 1-1. Going up to the big leagues, both J.C. Ascara as well as Ali Sanchez. On top of that, Peyton Henry, their typical catcher here for Scranton, on the injured list. So Scranton short with catchers, brings up Palmer from Double A Somerset. 1-1, fastball inside, almost hit him. Ball two. One out, nobody on for Palmer. Again, this year with Somerset, appeared in 23 games, hitting a .178. 2-1, Keller just a little bit down low with a fastball. Ball two, or ball three, beg your pardon. Palma, four homers, 14 RBIs with the Patriots. First year in the Yankees system, had been with the Astros before this. 3-1, Keller misses upstairs. It's ball four in the string of seven in a row retired. Comes to an end by way of a free pass to the nine-hole hitting catcher. That is never a great feeling for Brian Keller to be on a roll like he was and then walk a catcher making his AAA debut in this organization who is hitting under 200 at AA. Man aboard at first, one out for George Lombard. Keller will try to bounce back from that. Righty set chest, couple looks over his shoulder, now time is called. And that is a pitch clock violation on Brian Keller. Didn't see the clock winding down on him, nobody really noticed. And that is ball one on George Lombard. Rail Riders have a righty loosening up out in the bullpen. That's Danny Watson. So their carousel will continue here tonight. Middle infield at double play depth. Lombard slightly open stance, hands held low. Keller the first pitch. Fastball is down low. Lombard taps the plate both sides. Twirls the bat out of Keller. Righty set at the chest. Palma basically a non-existent lead. 1-0 pitch. Keller aiming for inside corner, just a little bit in off the plate. Ball two. Our umpires today brought to you by Gross McGinley, attorneys at law. Raul Moreno is behind the plate. Jared Dewerson at first base. Trevor Daniger is our crew chief and over at third base. 2-0 on Lombard. Keller fires home. Fastball outside half. Lombard leaves it there. Two balls and a strike. Two and one on Lombard. Palma leading at first. Keller to the plate. Lombard gets under it. Sky high pop up right side of the infield. Keyboom and Anthony come together. First baseman will range halfway towards second and make the catch. And Keyboom and Keaton talk it out after the fact. Keaton didn't realize how far he'd ranged, how far he had drifted. Throws his hands up to Carter and says, sorry. Keaton was just surrounding it. Keyboom was under it. Keaton called him off. And Keyboom just stares him down like, bro, you're in my spot. This is my territory. Encroachment. Two outs, a man at first for Jason Dominguez. Fly to center his first time up. A throwback to first, and Palma belly flops back. I mean, Anthony was about 70 feet from first to second base. Dominguez, switch hitter, batting left, swings the first pitch and slices it out of play. Surprised no team has ever applied shock collars to their players, like if they go too far out of position. Be one way to train them. 0-1, Dominguez with a soft line drive right center field. That's going to fall for a base hit. Around second, going to third, Palma. He'll make it there without a play as the throw goes in towards second. It's a base hit for Jason Dominguez, and the Rail Riders threatening with two outs. First time today, either team has had multiple runners on base. First and third, two gone for Yankiel Fernandez. Fernandez, the only strikeout victim of the game today for Keller. Scoreless game. Bottom three. First and third, two outs. First pitch to Fernandez. Keller blazes a path with a fastball on the inside corner. 0-1. Fernandez hitting .249, 13 homers. He's driven in 37. One, heater down and in. Fernandez lays off. One ball, one strike. Martinez this year, of his 37 RBIs, 12 of them have come against the Iron Pigs. So about a third of them. First and third, two outs. 1-1 pitch. Fernandez late, fouls it back. 1-2. One and two on Yankiel Fernandez. Here it comes. Breaking ball is fouled away. Fernandez seemed to be sitting on that pitch a little bit. Keller did leave that up. If you're going to go breaking ball, Fernandez, you got to make sure it's out of the zone. He has such a wide wingspan and bat path that he can get to almost any pitch. If you leave it within arm's reach for him, it's still in a danger zone. One and two on him. First and third, two outs. No score. Bottom three. Keller, short leg kick to 1-2. Fernandez fights it off again. Slice down the third base side and into the seats. Trying to bust him inside with a fastball and left it over the plate. One and two on Fernandez. Palma at third. Dominguez at first. Dominguez is running the 1-2. It's down and in. Picked by McIntosh out of the dirt, but no chance to throw out. Dominguez at second base. So that'll be a stolen base for the Yankees rehabber. He's the second. Now two in scoring position. Two outs. Two and two on Yankiel Fernandez. Two and two on Fernandez. Kettler trying to get out of his first jam of the game here. Together, hands together at the chest. The 2-2. Fernandez rips it deep down the right field side, but out in front. That's into the seats. Foul ball.

0: 2-2 on Fernandez. Keller ready again. Spins it home. Just a little bit high. Fernandez thought about fighting it off, but leaves it by. Full count. Will be the ninth pitch of the at-bat coming up here. It's been all fastballs and sliders against Fernandez. And it's been mostly fastballs. 6 of the 8 pitches. 2 in scoring position, 2 out. The 3-2, swing and a miss. Foul tip, held onto by McIntosh. Keller gets Fernandez for a second time, and the inning over. Scoreless after 3, we go to the 4th here on the Pigs Radio Network. 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
0: 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Yerry De Los Santos back out there for Scranton, delivers home to Keaton Anthony. Hits a dribbler just to the left of the mound. De Los Santos off the bump there to grab it, set his feet, throw to first in time to get Keaton. One pitch, one out to begin at the top of the 4th. It's been a pitching-dominated game to this point. Angel Chavie for the Rail Riders opened with an inning and a third. Yerry De Los Santos now with 2 innings scoreless follows. They have Danny Watson up in the bullpen to go next. And then for the Pigs, it's been Brian Keller with 3 scoreless to this point. First pitch from De Los Santos to Gabriel Rincones Jr. is at the knees. 0-1, Gabe grounded out shortstop. His first time up, or actually the third base, his first time up, beg your pardon. Change up in the dirt, 1-1. It was technically the third baseman Cabrera playing at shortstop with the overshift on. Considering Cabrera has played shortstop before, it kind of feels odd to say that he's playing third base there. 1-1. Rincona is late, smacks it into the seats down the left field side. 1-2. It's positionless baseball for you. Have a utility guy at third who's basically playing shortstop while the actual shortstop plays behind second base, and the second baseman plays almost in shallow right. 1-2, Gabe lays off, pitches in the dirt. 2-2. Gabe still rocking the no batting gloves look. More impressed about it is the fact that he doesn't like tape his hands or anything. He's just going completely cold turkey on it. 2-2, swing and a miss. Out in front of an off-speed pitch. Rincones down on strikes, second strikeout. For De Los Santos out of the bullpen, quickly 2 away in the 4th. And that's going to be all for De Los Santos. He goes 2 and 3rd out of the bullpen.